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I tell you, we'll all be pushing up clover. Everyone down in the graveyard votes the same. Give us a one there, Jim. Me belly taught me throat was cut. All the restaurants were shut. I was driving out through Kinnegan. So I drove on to Mother Hubbard's, where I saw a swarm of truckers. I mean, Lord say, this place doesn't look too bad. In came a 40-foot lorry that was leaking lines of slurry. And the king of the road jumped down and he says to me, give us one. Hey John, I know your face. Are you Paddy Riley or Brendan Gray? Are you Mary Black or Freddie White? Says he.

shall I tell you what happened to me today? Oh. I was coming up the dual carriageway. Half a mile to far side and ace, the Irish Army, they were all over the place. So I pulled in and rolled my window down. Miss I jewelry surrounded me cabbage as I thought it was the Third World War. Some of them boys was throwing Shiite chips. Oh. I said, hey, Brigadier General, what appears to be the trouble? He said to me, don't forget your shovel, eh? Have you any old autographs or tapes? I have, says I, but...

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I hate to hear you crying over the phone, dear. For 7 years running, you've been a soldier. But better days are coming, better days are coming for you. So when the night feels like forever,

Let's do something. Let's make a bet. Justin Timberlake and Rock Your Body on Tuesday morning's breakfast show here on Kildare's KFM. Monday's in the rearview mirror for another week. It's Tuesday, it's the 22nd of September, and it's been with you through until 9 o'clock on the breakfast show this morning. Got great tunes. Got a great tune from Tom Grennan on the way after Westlife, World of Our Own. Morning to you.

0: Grennan and Higher for Tuesday morning here on Kildare's KFM. On the way between now and nine, we've all our usual bits and pieces on the way, including the Brekkie Brain teaser, the mystery morning memory, the birthday club, and of course all your traffic and travel to come as well. And we'd love to hear from you. If you want to get in touch this morning, you can reach us in the Zip at Donaghy text line on 0833 97 97 97. If you're celebrating a birthday today as well, a big happy birthday to you. You share your birthday with two musical legends. Joan Jett turns 68 today, and the one and only Chesney Hawkes turns 55. Sophie Alice Baxter's on the way after the diary.
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Backstreet Boys, I Want It That Way on Tuesday morning's breakfast show here on KFM. It's 6:30 on the 22nd of September, making your news headlines this morning. US President Donald Trump is to address the UN as its annual General Assembly kicks off in New York later. Ireland's view is clear on whether the Israeli Prime Minister should be arrested, according to the Foreign Affairs Minister. And pregnant women and new mums in mental health crisis can wait weeks or even months for specialist care. In sport, Mayo have dominated the nominations for the Football All-Stars for 2026. There are 11 nods for the All-Ireland champions, with 7 for beaten finalist Kerry. Dublin have 5 players on the shortlist, with 4 for Leinster champions Westmeath. There are 3 nominations each for Monaghan, Louth and Armagh. The 2026 UCI Road World Championships continue today in Montreal. There are 3 Irish cyclists involved in the action. In the men's junior individual time trial, Freddie Winkley and Ryan McChrystal will compete. And in the women's junior individual time trial, Emer Heverin will be in action. And there's a 7 race card on offer in Listowel today. The first there goes to post at just before 10 to 2. The going is yielding to soft in places. And your weather for today, any mist and fog will clear this morning to leave a mix of sunny spells and scattered showers throughout the day, with highest temperatures of 18 to 22 degrees. We'll have news in full at 7 o'clock.

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So there's KFM for a Tuesday morning with great Irish music. It's Dermot Kennedy and Power Over Me. Another nice little prize up for grabs here on KFM today, with thanks to Ted Johnson's on the Monreed Road in Naas. They're celebrating 60 years in business, and this Saturday we'll be broadcasting live from there between 11 and 2. In the run-up to that, we've over €4,000 in prizes to give away this week between 7am and 7pm. Today's prize is a Hyundai gardening tool voucher worth €500. Same story as yesterday. I'll be asking a question after 8 o'clock looking for qualifiers to win that great prize, and Paul will pick a winner on K-Drive this afternoon between 3 and 7 here on Kildare's KFM. So another great prize up for grabs today, a Hyundai gardening tool voucher worth €500. It's up for grabs on K-Drive with Paul later, but we'll be taking qualifiers and asking a question to take those qualifiers after 8 this morning. Stay tuned for your chance to win here on Kildare's KFM. We'll play a Kingfisher after Cher. Here's If I Could Turn Back Time. It's 21 minutes to 7 o'clock. If I-

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Fisher, Diamonds and Roses on your Tuesday morning breakfast show from Kildare's KFM. Taking a quick check in out and about on the roads this morning. No major delays out there so far. Starting to slow between Killancastle Warden inbound on the N7. Over on the M4 as well, just a bit of a slowdown at the moment between Selbridge and Leixlip. But other than that, those things are moving well this morning. If you'd like to let us know about anything else you're seeing out and about on the roads, you can reach us on text, WhatsApp and voice note on the Zip It Donnelly text line throughout the morning on 0833 97 97 97. As always though, please only get in touch when it's safe to do so. Got some Kylie on the way after Casey Musgraves. Here's Dry Spell on KFM.

spinning around. Kylie Minogue on Tuesday morning's breakfast show here on Kildare's KFM. Don't forget, as it's Tuesday, John Dunn will be joined by Des the Vet on the 11 to 3 today to answer all your pet-related questions. And it's a pet's life with thanks to Jim Dog. That's on your radio around 11:25 or so this morning here on Kildare's KFM. Ahead of that, Hannah's with you for Kildare today between 9 and 11. And we're with you through till 9 o'clock this morning. Taking us towards news, we'll play you Portugal the Man after Ronan Keating and Life is a Roller Coaster.

0: It's Portugal the Man. Feel it still here on Kildare's KFM as we get up and running for Tuesday morning. We're looking for your requests and shouts for this morning's birthday club. Don't forget we're doing that around 7:45. If you want to shout for someone you know celebrating today, get in touch on the Zip at Donnelly text line on 0833 97 97 97. Everyone sent in to us will go into our Friday draw to win a voucher for Bergen's Pharmacy of Newbridge. We're also in the 90s this morning on the Mystery Morning Memory. That's on the way around 20 past 7. And we've loads more great tunes to come to after news and sport at 7 o'clock. 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
4: It's 7 o'clock. Good morning, I'm Daniel Pitcher. The US President Donald Trump's to address the UN as its annual General Assembly kicks off in New York later. Taoiseach Micheál Martin will lead the Irish delegation and plans to meet New York's Mayor Zohra Mamdani during his trip. Our political correspondent Sean Defoe is in New York.
5: Martin and Mamdani both have been described as Trump whisperers over the past few months, and UN officials may do well to ask their advice for dealing with the American president. At his UN address last year, Trump savaged the institution before slashing its funding. Traditionally, every General Assembly starts with the Brazilian leader, with firebrand left-wing President Lula expected to warn Trump to keep his nose out of upcoming elections there. The US President speaks second and is unlikely to let any slights go. Taoiseach Micheál Martin and the Foreign Affairs Minister Helen McEntee will be in the room to watch the fallout. This Assembly gets underway as conflict rages across the world, with the leaders of Palestine, Iran and Ukraine to give addresses to the summit. Palestine takes focus today for the Irish delegation, with the Taoiseach attending events on children in Israeli custody and an event on the genocide hosted by the French president. He'll meet Mayor Mamdani tomorrow, who has said Benjamin Netanyahu belongs in jail, but that he hasn't the power to arrest him. Sean Defoe at the UN in New York.
4: Well, from New York, Minister Helen McEntee says that the Irish government's view on Benjamin Netanyahu is clear.
6: I think it's very clear that there have been rulings within international fora, and particularly in the ICC as well. And I think as an international community, we need to respect those decisions. We also need to be clear in our positions and our views. And what's clear is that there isn't, not everybody is taking the same approach here. And I would say, unfortunately, because I think Ireland's view is clear.
4: Meanwhile, protesters have made a direct appeal to Republic of Ireland players not to take part in upcoming matches against Israel. Around 100 people demonstrated outside the squad's base at the Castleknock Hotel in Dublin last night. Emma Tyrrell reports.
7: The demonstration began outside the hotel before around 100 protesters marched through the gates and gathered near the entrance. The names of every member of the current Ireland squad were read out, with the crowd responding, "Don't play," after each one. Campaigners say appealing directly to the players was a last resort after efforts targeting the government, the FAI and UEFA failed to have the fixtures called off. The protest remained peaceful throughout. Ireland are due to face Israel in Hungary on Sunday before a second meeting in Serbia on October 4th.
4: Pregnant women and new mums in mental health crisis can wait weeks or even months for specialist care. The Journal Investigates has also found that some women have to travel for hours to access services. Conor O'Carroll carried out the investigation and says some hospitals are tightening their acceptance criteria despite signs of growing demand.
8: Thousands of women have been referred to specialist perinatal mental health services over the last few years. And these services provide support for women who are experiencing moderate to severe depression during their pregnancy and after giving birth. But what our investigation has found is that these services just can't keep up with the demand and are becoming overstretched.
4: A court challenge to Donald Trump's ban on White House coverage by CNN, MS Now and Politico will be heard tomorrow. The news organizations are seeking a temporary order blocking the ban, with the Trump administration ordered to respond to their claims for today ahead of tomorrow's hearing at 8:30 Irish time. Vice President J.D. Vance denies it's an attack on press freedom. And almost one in three pet owners say that they love their pet it more than anyone else in their family. A survey of almost 500 owners found that more than 99% regard their pets as family members. 57% allow their pet to sleep on the bed, 93% let them on the sofa, while two-thirds say that they'd cut back on spending on themselves before reducing what they spend on their pet. And that's your latest news update at 4 minutes past seven. And in sport, Mayo have dominated the nominations for the Football All-Stars for 2026. There are 11 nods for the All-Ireland champions, with 7 for beaten finalist Kerry. Dublin have 5 players on the shortlist, with 4 for Leinster champions Westmeath. Well, there are 3 nominations for Monaghan, Louth and Armagh. Tyrone, Cork, Galway and Roscommon all have 2 players in contention, while there's just 1 from Donegal. Meanwhile, Kerry's David Clifford could claim a 4th Footballer of the Year title. He's named on the shortlist alongside the Mayo duo Ryan O'Donoghue and Jack Carney, while Mayo's Dara Byrne and Kobe McDonald, along with Loud's Dara McDonald, all feature on the Young Player nominees. In soccer, the Israel FA have accused Ireland manager Hamir Halgrimsson of ignorance, hypocrisy and stupidity. The Ireland boss last week described the upcoming Nations League games against Israel as playing against genocide. The team face Israel in Hungary on Sunday after an opening game away to Kosovo on Thursday. While the Women's Super League champions Manchester City begin their quest to win a first European title when they take on Bayern Munich tonight, they head to Germany for the first match of the league phase in the Women's Champions League. Republic of Ireland international Kira Caruso could be in action for Coup, who go to 2025 winners Arsenal. In boxing, more boxers could secure medals at the European Elite Championships in Sofia today. Jack Marley is in heavyweight quarterfinal action this afternoon against a Georgian opponent, while Evelyn Egaro faces England's Chantelle Reid in the last 8 of the light middleweight category. Flyweight Dana Morehouse is up against Laura Fuentes Fernandez. The Spaniard won their meeting at last year's Worlds. Well, the reigning middleweight world champion Aoife O'Rourke gets her campaign underway today. She goes in the quarterfinal stage, taking on an opponent of Poland. O'Rourke's sister Lisa battles England's Emily Asquith in the quarterfinals of the light heavyweight division. And that's your latest news and sports update at 6 minutes past seven.
9: Tá tainmh le baint as oileach na tíre seo gach tráid an bhliain, ach le sin gón freagracht. 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
0: A mix of sunny spells and showers ahead for Tuesday, with top temperatures across Kildare of 18 to 22 degrees.
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0: Stevie Nicks and Fleetwood Mac, it's Dreams on Tuesday morning's breakfast show here on Kildare's KFM. Hope you're in good form this morning. Whatever you're up to, we're with you through till nine. With thanks to Conlon's BMW of Naas. Hope your day's off to a good start, whatever you're up to. Now then, a museum dedicated to the sound of music has opened in Salzburg. The exhibition at Hellbrunn Palace features hundreds of costumes, props and other items from the Oscar-winning movie. The 1965 film tells the true story of the Von Trapp family who inspired the Rodgers and Hammerstein musical, and Elizabeth Von Trapp, whose father Werner was portrayed as Kurt in the film, says she loves the new museum.
1: It is intimate enough so you really have a beautiful sense of the storyline of both the Sound of Music and the Trapp family singers, my relatives. I'm very proud of that.
0: It is one of the all-time great movies, isn't it? We've all seen it at some stage. If you're planning a trip to Austria over the next little while, that will be well worth a visit. Let's head back into the music with Hall of Fame here on KFM. From the script, it's 12 after 7. Welcome into Tuesday.

on KFM for your Tuesday morning. That is the script and Hall of Fame. We're looking for your requests and shouts this morning for the birthday club. It's on the way around 7:45. If you know someone celebrating and you fancy getting them a mention, get in touch on the Zip It Donnelly text line on 0833 97 97 97. Everyone sent in to us will go straight into our Friday draw to win a €50 voucher for Bergen's Pharmacy of Newbridge. We'll also be keeping an eye on traffic and travel throughout the morning, and we're in the 90s for the mystery morning memory this morning. We're playing that after we hear from Role Model. Here's High Hopes 3000.

0: Control Model High Hopes 3000 on Tuesday morning's breakfast show here on Kildare's KFM. Get those ears at the ready then. Off we go to the 90s for this morning's Mystery Morning Memory. That is the song we're looking for you to have a guess at this morning. If you think you know what that song is, do get in touch on the Zip at Donaghy text line on 0833 97 97 97 with the artist and title. We'll give you the right answer as always and play that song in full in the next few minutes here on KFM. Ahead of that, got tunes from Shaboozy and Michael Jackson on the way.
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0: Traffic's heavy out and about on the N7 this morning from Kill through to Rathcoole. It slows again from Newlands Cross through to the M50 interchange. On the M4, things are slow between Maynooth and Leakslip, and again from Lucan through to the M50 interchange. Towns and villages across the county, though, so far this morning are moving well. We'll update you on the roads again before 8.
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7: You know when a dress code for a party says fancy, so you think, does this call for that satin midi dress in your favourite shade? 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It perfectly matches your suede knee-high boots. Or what if they actually mean fancy dress? Whatever takes your fancy, we've got the very thing at very.ie.
8: Due to the leaves falling in autumn and the challenges this brings, Éireann Road Éireann wishes to advise customers that a revised timetable will take effect on Dart and Dublin commuter routes from Monday, September 21st until December 12th. Morning and evening peak services will be affected, with some earlier departure times. Please check travel times on the Éireann Road Éireann app or irishrail.ie. Éireann Road Éireann is part of the Transport for Ireland network.
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Michael Jackson, rock with you on Tuesday morning's breakfast show here on Kildare's KFM. Another great prize up for grabs on KFM today, with thanks to Ted Johnson's on the Monreed Road in Naas. They're celebrating 60 years in business. We'll be broadcasting live from there this Saturday between 11 and 2. And today we have a Hyundai gardening tool voucher worth €500 to give away. Paul's going to be doing it on K-Drive later on this afternoon between 3 and 7. We're going to be taking qualifiers on every show throughout the day to win that great prize, though. We'll be asking a question after 8 o'clock this morning to get into that draw, so do stay tuned for your chance to win here on Kildare's KFM. Right now, though, we're looking for your guesses on this morning's mystery morning memory. Lots of you getting this one right. Yes, it was a big hit in the mid-90s. Might also be the theme tune to a very popular TV show. Do you know what it is, though? If you fancy a guess, get in touch this morning on the Zip at Donaghy text line on 0833 97 97 97 with the artist and title. And we'll play that song in full and give you the right answer in the next few minutes here on Kildare's KFM. Your news and sport headlines, though, are on the way next after we hear from Shaboozy with a bar song.

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0: Just gone 7:30 now, this morning's headlines. US President Donald Trump is to address the UN as its General Assembly kicks off in New York later. Ireland's view is clear on whether the Israeli Prime Minister should be arrested, according to the Foreign Affairs Minister. And pregnant women and new mums in mental health crisis can wait weeks or even months for specialist care. Moving to sport, and Mayo have dominated the nominations for the Football All-Stars for 2026. There are 11 nods for the All-Ireland champions, with 7 for beaten finalist Kerry. Dublin have 5 players in the shortlist, with 4 for Leinster champions Westmeath. There were 3 nominations each for Monaghan, Louth and Armagh. The 2026 UCI Road World Championships continue today in Montreal. There were 3 Irish cyclists involved in the action. In the men's junior individual time trial, Freddie Winkley and Ryan McChrystal will compete. And in the women's junior individual time trial, Emer Heverin will also be in action. And there's a 7-race card on offer in Listowel today. The first race goes to post at just before 10-2. The going is yielding to soft in places. And your weather for today, a mix of sunny spells and scattered showers ahead for Tuesday, with top temperatures across Kildare of 18 to 22 degrees. We'll have news in full at 8 o'clock.

0: Great Irish music, Cork's Keane de Crow and Heaven on your Tuesday morning breakfast show here on Kildare's KFM. Don't forget, we've plenty more like that on the Irish music scene with Emma Friday nights from 7 o'clock here on Kildare's KFM. Right then, let's head back to this. Lots of you getting it right on the Mystery Morning Memory this morning. Well done, folks. We were back in 1995 this morning, though this song had... But that was when the song was released. Though previously, it had been used as the theme tune to Friends, which first broadcast on NBC on this day in 1994. And so Friends turns 32 today, so we said for its anniversary, we would dig out the old theme tune this morning for the Mystery Morning Memory. Lots of you got it right.
1: 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Polly Shandazer and Filipino Richard Newbridge. You up to Sash?
2: Morning, Ben. Is it the Rembrandts? I'll Be There For You. Cheers. Joe the Caretaker.

0: put me in the mood now to go home and binge watch Friends for the day, the Rembrandts, and I'll be there for you on Tuesday morning's breakfast show here on Kildare's KFM. Also, the right answer on our mystery morning memory this morning. Well done to those of you who got it right. We'll play again for around 20 past seven or so tomorrow morning here on Kildare's KFM. Right now, we're looking for your requests and shouts on this morning's birthday club. It's on the way next. If you want a shout out for someone you know celebrating today, then get in touch on the Zip at Donaghy text line on 0833 97 97 97. Everyone sent in to us will go straight into Friday's draw to win a voucher for Bergen's Pharmacy of Newbridge. 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

0: With Mars and Locked Out of Heaven on Tuesday morning's breakfast show from Kildare's KFM. Now, this is appropriate as we head towards the birthday club. Are there any party games from your childhood that you'd like to bring back that kids today can enjoy? It turns out Pass the Parcel is the number one kids' birthday party tradition that people want to resurrect, along with parties at home, homemade cake and party games also appearing on the list of traditions people miss from their childhood. One in five also want to see the return of party bags, while a quarter think musical chairs should make a comeback. The research carried out by One For All Gift Cards found more than half of people think children are missing out on traditions they enjoyed themselves. Was there anything from your childhood birthday parties that you'd like to see kids today maybe enjoying? For me, not musical chairs, musical statues. I was terrible at it. I was always the first one out, but it was always great fun. Is there anything else you'd like to see brought back? Let me know this morning. 0833 97 97 97 is the number.
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0: Now then, we've got to give a big shout-out to our Nanny Mary, who's celebrating today, and wish her a very happy birthday. That comes in from Sive, Sienna, Fuelon, Ida and Ruan, your grandchildren. Happy birthday, Mary. Have a super day. And a big shout-out to our granddaughter, Emma Jane Moore, who's celebrating her birthday today as well. That comes in with lots of love from Nanny and Grandad Moore. Happy birthday, folks, and happy birthday to you as well if you celebrate today. If you do, you share your birthday with Ruth Jones of Gavin and Stacey fame. She turns 60 today. Joan Jett turns 68. And the one and only Chesney Hawks turns 55.
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0: like to see brought back. And Alan Newbridge says he particularly enjoyed playing Kirby's at birthday parties. God, I'd forgotten all about that. That was the game where you and your friends lined up either side of the street, taking turns to kick a football into the corner of the curb, hoping it would bounce back to you. Yes, indeed, hours spent enjoying that one as a kid. If there's anything else you'd like to see brought back or anything you enjoyed as a kid that you'd like to see maybe your own kids or grandkids enjoy today, let me know. 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
0: My God, I'd forgotten all about Kirby's. That brought me right back. Thanks for your message this morning, Al. Anyways, back out and about on the roads. Traffic slow on the N7 from Kill through to Rathcoole, and it picks up again between Newlands Cross and the M50 interchange. Over on the M4, it's busy between Maynooth and Leixlip, and very heavy at the moment from Lucan through to the M50 interchange. Northbound on the M50 as well, traffic's very heavy from Junction 10 Ballymount up as far as Blanchardstown. Bear that in mind if you're airport bound this morning. Anything else you'd like to let us know about, we're on the Zip It Donnelly text line on 0833 97 97 97 right throughout the morning, and we'll update you on the roads again after 8.

Irene Cara and Fame on Tuesday morning's breakfast show here on Kildare's KFM. Don't forget another great prize up for grabs on KFM today with thanks to Ted Johnson's on the Monreed Road in Naas, who are celebrating 60 years in business. Today, we have a Hyundai gardening tool voucher worth €500 for grabs. Paul's going to be giving it away on K-Drive this afternoon between 3 and 7, but we're taking qualifiers on all shows throughout the

day today, so we'll be asking a question and opening the lines for the Breakfast Show qualifiers after 8. We've also got your morning sports news on the way with Emma and loads more great tunes, and love to hear from you this morning as well. 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
7: It's 8 o'clock. Good morning, I'm Daniel Pitcher. The Foreign Affairs Minister says realistically Benjamin Netanyahu won't be arrested at the UN this week. The Israeli Prime Minister will address the General Assembly on Thursday, with New York Mayor Zohran Mamdani saying that Netanyahu belongs at The Hague. Taoiseach Micheál Martin is leading the Irish delegation this week, with the US President Donald Trump to address the UN this morning. Helen McEntee says Ireland's position is clear on whether the Israeli Prime Minister should be arrested on foot of an international arrest warrant.
8: International law is being breached. We are seeing an attempt to erase a population. We are seeing an attempt to prevent a two-state solution from ever being a possibility into the future. And so if we say that we support the multilateral system, if we say that we support international law, we need to make sure that we can act and that there are repercussions for people where they breach international law.
7: Meanwhile, protesters have made a direct appeal to Republic of Ireland players not to take part in upcoming internationals against Israel. Around 100 people demonstrated outside the squad's base at the Castleknock Hotel in Dublin last night, as Emma Tyrrell reports.
9: The demonstration began outside the hotel before around 100 protesters marched through the gates and gathered near the entrance. The names of every member of the current Ireland squad were read out, with the crowd responding, "Don't play," after each one. Campaigners say appealing directly to the players was a last resort after efforts targeting the government, the FAI and UEFA failed to have the fixtures called off. The protest remained peaceful throughout. Ireland are due to face Israel in Hungary on Sunday before a second meeting in Serbia on October 4th.
7: Doctors are calling for an outright ban on scramblers and strengthening laws of e-scooters. This week, the government's to publish more rules around e-scooters, but it's understood it'll not include requirements that users must be licensed and registered to use them. Before an Oireachtas Justice Committee sitting today, emergency consultants will call for Grace's Law to be extended to banning the import and sale of quad bikes and scramblers, according to the Irish Independent. Dr. Luke Phillips, a consultant in emergency medicine at the Mater Hospital, also told the paper that he will call for mandatory vehicle registration and real enforcement of the rules of the road. Most of the recent minimum wage increases had no detectable impact on prices. A new ESRI study founded by the Low Pay Commission has found that 7 of the 8 minimum wage increases examined had no impact on prices. However, the largest minimum wage increase to date, from €11.30 to €12.70 an hour in 2024, was associated with a 2.5% increase in prices across a number of categories. The White House has launched Trump TV as a major row with news outlets continues. CNN, MS Now and Politico are challenging a White House ban on their organisation, the court hearing to take place tomorrow on the issue. Donald Trump appeared alongside New York's mayor in front of the media late yesterday. Zoran Mandami says that he made it clear to the president all media was welcome at the event.
10: I told the president that we're going to have all of the members of the press here on the lawn, and that is something that I believe in is everyone, no matter the opinion or the critique, that we engage.
7: And finally, as it's still September and very, very early, Mariah Carey has announced a UK Christmas tour. The singer will be in Birmingham, London and Manchester at the end of November and start of December, with ticket prices starting tomorrow. Her 1994 hit All I Want for Christmas from her Merry Christmas album is considered by many to be the soundtrack of the festive season. In recent years, the 90s icon has shared videos on social media where she transitions from a Halloween costume to a Santa leotard on the 1st of November, heralding the start of Christmas. Apologies for that. That's your news at 4 minutes past eight.
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13: KFM has been informed of the following deaths: John Doyle, Castle Dermot; Charlie Shields, Newbridge, and formerly of the Curragh. The funeral arrangements are as follows. John Doyle, Abbey Lands, Castle Dermot, predeceased by his parents Nancy and John, brother and sister. Deeply regretted by his wife Suzette, son Gary, daughter Lolita, sisters and extended family. Reposing at Carpenter Brothers Funeral Home, Shamrock Square in Carlow today from 4 p.m, concluding with prayers at 7. Removal on Wednesday at 10:15 a.m. to the Church of the Assumption in Castle Dermot, walking from his residence in Abbeylands, arriving for funeral mass at 11 a.m. Burial afterwards in Tinwerland Cemetery in County Carlow. 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Family flowers only, please. Donations, if desired, to the Friends of the District Hospital in Carlow. Charlie Shields, Great Southern, Newbridge, and formerly of Loch Brown, the Curragh. Predeceased by his parents, Michael and Margaret, and his brother Mick, Tucker. Deeply regretted by his wife Helen, children Robert, Philip and David, his brother Jim, sisters Jeanette and Martina, and extended family. Reposing at Anderson and Leahy's Funeral Home, Henry Street, Newbridge, today from 5 p.m. with prayers at 7. Removal on Wednesday morning at 9:30 to Ravakilwera, Ballymanny, for Mass at 10 a.m. Mass can be viewed live on newbridgeparish.ie. 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
14: A mix of showers and sunny spells ahead for Tuesday, with top temperatures across Kildare of 18 to 22 degrees.
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Men at Work and Down Under on Tuesday morning's breakfast show here on Kildare's KFM. We're with you 3 till 9 with thanks to Conlon's BMW of Naas. Thanks for joining us this morning, and a big thank you to Dan Pitcher for the 8 o'clock news as well, and that lovely little bit of Mariah Carey right at the end. Are we all feeling festive after hearing that 3 months out from the big day? Yeah, maybe a little bit early, but good to hear Mariah, and good to know the Christmas season is on the way. Maybe we'll play a Halloween song between now and 9 to cleanse the palate after that one. Good to have you with us for Tuesday morning anyway. We're with you 3 till 9, and we'd love to hear from you this morning. If you'd like to get in touch for any reason at all, we're on the Zip at Donaghy text line on 0833 97 97 97. Got another great prize up for grabs today on KFM with thanks to Ted Johnson's on the Monreed Road in Naas, who are celebrating 60 years in business. Today we have a Hyundai gardening tool voucher worth €500 to give away. Paul's going to be giving it away on K-Drive this afternoon between 3 and 7, but we will be taking qualifiers, same as yesterday, in the next few minutes. Right now, here's Train and Hey Soul Sister at 11 after 8.

0: Train. Hey, Soul Sister, on Tuesday morning's breakfast show here on Kildare's KFM. Well, Nigella Lawson can be seen playing around with her Great British Bake Off co-stars in a trailer for the new season. The 66-year-old TV chef has replaced Prue Leith, who announced in January she was stepping down after 9 years on the show. So returning to the famous tent tonight are hosts Alison Hammond and Noel Fielding, along with long-running judge Paul Hollywood as well. As well as the food, I do tune in just to see what Noel Fielding will be wearing as well. He's a bit of a fashion icon, isn't he?
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0: Love his work on Nevermind the Buzzcocks as well. Anyways, back out and about on the roads, traffic's heavy inbound on the N7 from Kill through to Rathcoole, and it's heavy again from City West through to the M50 interchange. Pretty heavy on the N4 as well at the moment between Lucan and the M50 interchange. Moving well other than that though, and northbound on the M50 still very slow from Ballymount through to Junction 6 for Blanchardstown, so bear that in mind if you're airport bound this morning. Not too badly in towns and villages across the county so far this morning as the school run gets underway, but we'll update you on roads across the county again before 9.

0: Ariana Grande, Hate That I Made You Love Me on Tuesday morning's breakfast show here on Kildare's KFM. Hands up then, who fancies winning a nice little prize today? You can do just that here on KFM. We've got a Hyundai gardening tool voucher worth €500 up for grabs today with thanks to Ted Johnson's on the Monreed Road, who are celebrating 60 years in business. To help them celebrate, we'll be broadcasting live from Ted Johnson's this Saturday between 11 and 2, and we've over €4,000 in prizes to give away this week in the run-up to Saturday. So today's prize is a Hyundai gardening tool voucher worth €500. Paul is going to be giving it away on K-Drive this afternoon between 3 and 7. We're taking qualifiers on all shows today to win that great prize. To be in with a chance of winning a Hyundai gardening tool voucher worth €500 later on today, what I want you to tell me this morning is, who is the female KFM gardening expert? We do have two. We have Jim, who's the man, but who's the lady? If you think you know, get in touch on the Zip at Donaghy text line on 0833 97 97 97 to be in with a chance of winning a Hyundai gardening tool voucher worth €500 later on today. The question once again is, who is the female KFM gardening expert? 0833 97 97 97 is the number to be in with a chance of winning a Hyundai gardening tool voucher worth €500. We'll continue on with your morning news and sport with Dan on the way next. It's 20 past 8. 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
11: 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One in five full-time workers are earning less than the real living wage of €543 a week. Over three quarters of people support the introduction of age restrictions on energy drinks. The government is planning to give a €100 voucher to all 16-year-olds to spend on arts, cultural and music venues next year. Ireland's first ever national mental health experience survey is live, asking people who were in inpatient mental health care about their experience experiences. We'll also be looking at local issues around the county, and a Clane woman has won the STEM Advocate Award at the 2026 Diversity and Inclusion Tech Awards. Join me, Hannah Kelly, for issues affecting you locally, nationally and internationally, live from 9.
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It's Moloko and Sing It Back on Tuesday morning's breakfast show from Kildare's KFM. We've another great prize to give away on KFM today. We've a Hyundai gardening tool voucher worth €500 for grabs with thanks to Ted Johnson's on the Monreed Road in Naas, who are celebrating 60 years in business. And don't forget, we'll broadcast live from there this Saturday between 11 and 2. So Paul's going to be giving away the Hyundai gardening tool voucher worth €500 this afternoon on K-Drive. We're taking qualifiers on all programmes for that throughout the day today, and to be in with a chance of winning, we're asking you, who is the female KFM gardening expert? If you fancy getting into that draw to win a €500 Hyundai gardening tool voucher, send in your answer, your name and where you're listening to us to 0833 97 97 97 on text or WhatsApp, and Paul will pick a winner later on this afternoon here on Kildare's KFM. News and Sport with Dan is on the way next after we hear from Lewis Capaldi with Forget Me.

0: Capaldi, Forget Me, on your Tuesday morning breakfast show here on Kildare's KFM. In among all the competition entries coming into us at the moment, I just spotted this. It says, good morning, Ben. Will you please wish my daughter Amanda Fox a very, very happy birthday and lots of love? That comes in from your mum, Mary Donnelly in Newbridge. Have a super day, Amanda. A big, big happy birthday to you. Right now, the time is just gone 8:30. Let's head to the newsroom. Daniel Maher has your latest news and sport.
1: Thanks, Ben. Good morning. The UN General Assembly begins in New York today with Taoiseach Micheál Martin leading the Irish delegation. US President Donald Trump will address the UN this morning, while Israeli Prime Minister Benjamin Netanyahu will address the Assembly on Thursday. Gardaí are to launch a 3-month road safety campaign in an attempt to reduce traffic fatalities, which are approaching their highest level for 2 decades. 138 people have died in crashes so far this year. The White House has launched Trump TV as a major row with news outlets continues. CNN, MS Now and Politico are challenging a White House ban on their organisation. And almost 7 in 10 young adults are considering emigrating. A new poll from the National Youth Council of Ireland found 68% of 18 to 24 year olds are now considering moving abroad. We'll have news in full at 9.
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3: With Joe Mallon Motors, Sallins Road, Naas, Renault, Dacia and Peugeot dealers. JoeMallonMotors.ie.
1: The nominees have been announced this morning for the 2026 Football All-Stars. All-Ireland champions Mayo lead the way with 11 nominations, with 7 Kerry players also in the running. Dublin have 5 players on the shortlist, with 4 for Leinster champions Westmeath and 3 each for Monaghan, Louth and Armagh. Tyrone, Cork, Galway and Roscommon all have 2 players in contention, while there's just 1 from Donegal. Kerry's David Clifford could claim a 4th Footballer of the Year title. He's named on the shortlist alongside Mayo duo Ryan O'Donoghue and Jack Kearney, while Mayo's Dara Byrne and Kobe MacDonald, along with Louth's Dara MacDonald, are the Young Footballer nominees. The Camogie Association has proposed January 2028 as the target date for integration. A letter from the body was reportedly circulated to county boards over the weekend, suggesting the new date of delivery for the merger of all 3 Gaelic Games bodies. The Israel FA has accused Republic of Ireland manager Hamer Hallgrimsson of ignorance, hypocrisy and stupidity. Ireland begin their Nations League campaign against Kosovo this Thursday before facing Israel in the Hungarian city of Debrecen on Sunday. Hallgrimsson last week described the upcoming games against Israel as playing against genocide. The main phase of the Women's Champions League gets underway this evening. Women's Super League champions Manchester City begin their quest to win a first European title when they take on Bayern Munich tonight, while Republic of Ireland international Kyra Carusa could be in action for Coup, who go to 2025 winners Arsenal. And there's a 7-race card on offer in Listowel today. The first race goes to post just before 2 o'clock. KFM Sport with Joe Mallon Motors, Sallins Road, Naas, joemallonmotors.ie.
0: Dan, thanks very much. Have a super day.
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Post Malone, along with Taylor Swift, Fortnite on your Tuesday morning breakfast show here on Kildare's KFM. And Taylor will be adding another special honour to her collection. She'll receive the first ever award for Artist Director at this year's MTV VMAs. The accolade recognises those whose work behind the cameras has pushed creative boundaries and advanced the art of visual storytelling. Taylor is up for 11 nominations in total at the ceremony in Los Angeles this weekend. So who knows, she might need to buy herself a new trophy cabinet by the end of the weekend. Anyways, thank you for all your texts in this morning on our Ted Johnson's competition. We have a Hyundai gardening tool voucher worth €500 up for grabs today here on KFM. Paul's going to be giving it away on K-Drive this afternoon between 3 and 7. So everybody who's texted in this morning is straight into that draw to win that great prize later on today. And don't forget, Hannah will be taking more qualifiers for the draw on the Uncle Dare today. And so will John Dunn on the 11 to 3 later on this morning. So loads of chances to win throughout the day. And it's a great prize. It's a Hyundai gardening tool voucher worth €500 with thanks to Ted Johnson's on the Monreed Road in Naas, who are celebrating 60 years in business. So do stay tuned if you've texted in this morning. Paul will be announcing a winner on K-Drive between 3 and 7 this afternoon here on KFM. Right now, the time's 20 to 9.

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0: Delays more or less eased inbound on the N7, just still a little slow around the Castle Warden exit. Other than that, it's moving well though, and over on the M4, traffic's just slowing now between Liffey Valley and the M50 interchange. Getting busy in towns and villages across the county. The school runs well underway now, so do expect delays if you're travelling. 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

sweetest feeling, Jackie Wilson, on a Tuesday morning here on Kildare's KFM. Don't forget, John Dunn is joined by Vet Des Groom to answer all your pet-related questions, and it's a pet's life with thanks to Jim Dog a little later on this morning here on KFM. Anna's with you between 9 and 11 on Kildare today, discussing the issues affecting you locally, nationally and internationally. And as always, if you want to get in touch and raise an issue on this morning's programme, you can do so on the Zip It Donnelly text line 0833 97 97 97 is the number. And Hannah's with you between 9 and 11 this morning with thanks to Whitewater Shopping Centre Newbridge. Right now, Olivia Rodrigo, Drop Dead on KFM. The time's 10 to 9.

Olivia Rodrigo, drop dead on Tuesday morning's breakfast show here on Kildare's KFM. Let's head towards news at 9 with a big Irish tune. It's The Thrills and Big Sur here on KFM.

0: What a tune. Just love it. The Thrills. Big Sir here on Kildare's KFM. Thanks for tuning our way this morning. Good luck if you're entering our Ted Johnson's competition today. Paul will pick a winner after 3 o'clock on K-Drive. We're back for breakfast tomorrow morning from 6. Have a great day. Bye for now. 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
3: And this just in. Reports are emerging that thousands of people across Leinster have swarmed to the brand new Zippet course at Donaghadee Forest Park. Apparently they've introduced off-peak prices. Their very best value tickets throughout September. We will monitor things closely. Oh, hey, maybe I can get off-peak prices too. 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
9: It's 9 o'clock. Good morning. I'm Daniel Pitcher. The Foreign Affairs Minister says realistically Benjamin Netanyahu won't be arrested at the UN this week. The Israeli Prime Minister will address the General Assembly on Thursday, with New York's Mayor Zohan Mamdani saying that Netanyahu belongs in The Hague. The Taoiseach Micheál Martin is leading the Irish delegation this week, with the US President Donald Trump to address the UN this morning. Helen McEntee says Ireland's position is clear on whether the Israeli Prime Minister should be arrested on foot of an international arrest warrant.
10: International law is being breached. We are seeing an attempt to erase a population. We are seeing an attempt to prevent a two-state solution from ever being a possibility into the future. And so if we say that we support the multilateral system, if we say that we support international law, we need to make sure that we can act and that there are repercussions for people where they breach international law.
9: The head of the Irish Road Haulage Association says there's a sense of fear in the transport sector over high fuel costs. Ger Hyland's to meet with the Finance Minister Simon Harris today over supports for hauliers ahead of the budget. He had this to say on the prospect of protests over the issue.
11: Well, my view here is desperate times makes desperate people. So you're asking me, is there going to be a protest? I can't tell you whether it's going to be a protest or not, but I can tell you one thing. There is a lot of our members out there at the present time, and they have very little else to lose.
9: Most young adults are considering moving abroad for a better quality of life. That's according to a new poll from the National Youth Council of Ireland. Nearly 70% of 18 to 24-year-olds are considering making the move, while housing and affordability remain the main concerns. Grace McManus, NYCI Policy and Campaigns Manager, says they don't feel there is a path to a sustainable life here.
12: They're really concerned around rent, accommodation costs, college fees, food and groceries, things that we would consider, I suppose, the basics. And 9 in 10 of them are concerned about finding well-paid work. So our concern is that it's not them just looking for an adventure and maybe experiencing life overseas for a year. It's that they don't feel there's a path to an independent and sustainable life here.
9: Israel's FA has hit out at Republic of Ireland manager Hamir Halgrimson following his comments referring to the ongoing genocide in Gaza. Ireland's second Nations League fixture will take place against Israel and Hungary on Sunday amid calls for a boycott of the games. At last week's squad announcement, Mr. Halgrimson says that we're not playing with genocide, we're playing against genocide. We're playing against Israel, not with them. It's reported the Israel FA are considering filing a complaint to UEFA in response. Fianna Fáil MEP Barry Andrews says it would be great if they did.
13: That would force UEFA to consider whether the use of the word genocide was appropriate or not. The highest court in the world, the International Court of Justice, has said that they found plausible evidence that genocide is taking place. So if the ICJ has drawn that conclusion, you have to imagine that UEFA would also have to draw that conclusion.
9: Meanwhile, calls for Ireland to pull out of those internationals against Israel have been taken directly to the players. Around 100 protesters gathered at the national team's Castleknock base last night, chanting "Don't play" as the names of the squad members were read out. Campaigners say that turning to players was a last resort after previous efforts to have the fixtures cancelled failed. Ireland are due to face Israel in Hungary, as I mentioned, on Sunday. Doctors are calling for an outright ban on scramblers and strengthening laws on e-scooters. This week, the government's to publish more rules around e-scooters, but it's understood that they will not include requirements that users must be licensed and registered to use them. Before an Oireachtas Justice Committee sitting today, emergency consultants will call for Grace's Law to be extended. And that is your latest news update for now, with the time fast approaching 4 minutes past nine.
1: Yeah, we're good mates, yeah. 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
15: Mostly cloudy this morning with mist, fog and drizzle. Top temperatures though of 18 to 22 degrees.
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15: Good morning and welcome in to Tuesday morning's Kildare Today. Hannah Kelly and Daniel Marr with you until 11. Coming up between now and then, one in five full-time workers are earning less than the real living wage of €543 a week. Over three quarters of people support the introduction of age restrictions on energy drinks. The government is planning to give a €100 voucher to all 16-year-olds to spend on arts, cultural and music venues next year. Ireland's first ever national mental health experience survey is live, asking people who are in inpatient mental health care about their experiences. We'll also be looking at local issues around the county. And a Clane woman has won the STEM Advocate Award at the 2026 Diversity and Inclusion Tech Awards. You can have your say by getting in touch on text, WhatsApp, voice note to 0833 97 97 97 with Zip It Donna D. You can call us on 045 898 999 or email studio at kfmradio.com. As for traffic and travel then this morning, to keep you up to date on the main commuter routes first, the M4 is moving well in both directions. The N4, there are patchy delays there on approach to the M50. However, coming off the M50, all is moving well. The M50 itself, there are delays southbound, I should say, starting really from the very north of Dublin around Ballymun there. And then they do get a bit lighter as you go down. But yeah, patchy delays all throughout the M50 this morning. Northbound isn't too heavy as you come off from the N7. There are some delays there, but once you get past them, it seems to be moving okay, heading up to Dublin Airport. And then as for the N7 itself, patchy delays really starting from Kill all the way up there to Newlands Cross onto the M50. M7 and M9, however, both north and southbound are moving well. Towns and villages also seem to be okay this morning. The usual traffic of, you know, the kind of 9 o'clock traffic around the likes of Nace and Kilcullen, as well as Selbridge and Leixlip. But if you do have updates on traffic and travel, do let us know on 0833 97 97 97 or call us on 045 898 999. As I was saying, Daniel joins in studio now to have a look at the stories making the headlines. Morning, Daniel.
17: Morning, Hannah. How's things?
15: Good, thanks. We're looking at the main stories, and one of the big ones today is, of course, the world leaders gathering for the United Nations General Assembly. And I feel like it's already really kicked off with the Israel Prime Minister Benjamin Netanyahu being there, and there are talks for him to be arrested. People are saying that's actually, it's not going to happen. But all the delegates from 130 heads of state and government are there today.
17: Yeah, and there's a lot of kind of different subplots. And as we say, nearly 130 heads of state and government and other high-level representatives are meeting today with their counterparts, and they're going to address the Assembly with their national statements over the next 3 days. Taoiseach Micheál Martin, who is leading, obviously, the Irish delegation, is due to participate in several bilateral meetings and attend a number of engagements relating to developments in the Middle East, including a meeting of the Global Alliance for Implementation of the Two-State Solution. The group's aims are to work towards a two-state solution, and efforts are obviously continuing to reach a permanent ceasefire in Gaza. The Taoiseach is also expected to participate in an event hosted by French President Emmanuel Macron, Canadian Prime Minister Mark Carney, and Prime Minister for Britain Andy Burnham, to mark nearly a year since the Gaza peace plan was announced. And then meetings between Mr. Martin and outgoing UN General Secretary Antonio Guterres, as well as other New York governors, and as well as the mayor Zoran Mandami, have also been scheduled. So there's a number of meetings taking place over the next few days, and yeah, obviously Benjamin Netanyahu is to speak on Thursday, and that's obviously is naturally going to take a lot of the attention. And Helen McEntee was kind of saying that it's not really a likely scenario for him to be arrested. That's not really going to happen. But it has definitely taken a lot of the sideshow. And then obviously with Trump and the whole Trump TV thing coming out today as well, he's due to speak today. So there's an awful lot of subplots going on. And this is obviously the biggest democratic gathering of world leaders. So it's going to be a big few days.
15: Yeah, I mean, to fit all of this in within 3 days, you have so much stuff and so many complex issues to try and, I suppose, iron out in some way over 3 days. But in relation to that Trump TV fiasco that has been going on, the White House has launched it as a major row, with the news outlets Continue. So CNN, MS Now and Politico are challenging a White House ban on their organisation, and a court hearing is going to be taking place tomorrow on the issue. And it all comes down to, it seems like President Trump just doesn't really like their reporting and has decided we're not going to air them in the White House.
17: Yeah, and like that sets a pretty, like, obviously as people who work in the media, it sets a pretty worrying precedent for it's the most basic thing is for the media to have that kind of like a relationship with the leader of the free world, essentially, is what he is, and that relationship has kind of been cut off. So it's very, very damaging. Like, it's really, really damaging. I think obviously everyone knows that, but it's something I didn't think I'd see happen in his term in office. And you'd just be interested to see what comes out of, I suppose, these court proceedings. And I know we can't say much about court proceedings, but it'd be interesting just to see what comes out of it, because I think it has taken a lot of people, especially this side of the world, by shock. And I'm sure in America as well, they're thinking, God, this is a real moment of, like, we haven't been here before.
15: Yeah, and that's the thing. It's one of those kind of unprecedented times where you're thinking, what else could they kind of come out with and introduce? But that's the latest in terms of both the world leaders meeting for the UN meetings, and then as well a little bit on the whole Trump TV. I'm sure we'll be hearing more about it over the next day or so as that court hearing is taking place. Also in the headlines, I suppose, as the Taoiseach is over for the UN meetings back home here in Ireland, the Taoiseach Simon Harris says there are a couple of big calls left in the budget negotiations, including the profile regarding the excise restoration for diesel and petrol that's currently due to recommence in November. As we know, the Dáil was recalled early from the summer break to delay the unwinding of the fuel excise cuts, which was due to begin from September. So it seems now, again, only a few weeks away, 2 weeks actually today, until Budget 2027. And so there are still a couple of big calls left to discuss. So while the Taoiseach is over with the UN General Assembly, the Taoiseach here in Ireland is, I suppose, kind of ironing out those last few calls to make. And again, you know, we always put out the question around now of what you would like to see in the upcoming budget. What are your thoughts about hearing about it so far? I know after 10 o'clock this morning, we'll be speaking about the culture voucher that is to be given to all 16-year-olds to spend on arts, cultural and music venues next year. I'd be interested in knowing your thoughts about that. So do text in on 0833 97 97 97. Other headlines today, another big one is, of course, the new survey from the NYCI, the National Youth Council of Ireland, that 7 in 10 young adults are considering leaving Ireland. Daniel, you and I, both young adults, this is no surprise to me. My friends are leaving. have left already the country for to just try and start a better life somewhere else, really. So for us, yeah, it's no surprise.
17: No, and it's not a surprise, to be honest. And it's really, I find actually surveys like this actually quite upsetting, to be honest, because I take a lot of pride in living in Ireland. And look, it's probably, I don't have much, as much probably knowledge of the likes of the housing market and the reasons that people have cited here for wanting to leave. But I do know, I do see the prices, and I do see things going up. Like, I think the home, like especially just small things like the home heating oil, it's not a small thing, it's going up by 80% in a year. Like stuff like that, you're not surprised at it. I know it's always something we'll always give out about is things going up, but they are going up, and they are like, they're just, like, and I know like they naturally have to, but it's just, I think it just seems kind of like unforeseen. But yeah, to go through a few pieces of the survey, I suppose obviously housing and affordability are the main concerns, but worries about employment have increased year on year, which is maybe something we haven't seen as much. So 9 in 10 young adults say it is becoming harder to find secure, well-paid work. A similar proportion said they had been negatively affected by the cost of living, while 89% agreed that the housing crisis disproportionately affects young people. Transport costs and mental health also remain prominent concerns as well. And then more than 7 in 10 adults believe AI will make it harder for young people to find secure employment over the next 5 years, while 83% support stronger government regulation of AI, and just 17% of young adults said they believe the government is doing enough to support them through the cost of living crisis. So there's a lot in that. It's a very, like, it has a very negative kind of outlook on, yeah, on basically, Joe, on what young people think of the country in general, really. And yeah, and I always, sometimes I wonder, like, did every generation at this age think like this? Like, did they think, God, I have to get out of this place because it's no use to me anymore and I can't build a life here? I don't know. I genuinely don't know. And I really hope that whatever the issues are now that are making these people leave, because the amount of people who have gone to Australia, gone to America, like, you actually don't see people, like, you'd be out on a Saturday or whatever, and you just see people 18, 19 years of age. Like, I don't see people my own age. Like, it's actually,
15: that's a good point. It's hard to find people your own age now, because it's kind of around maybe the 23, 24 mark is when people start to pack up and leave. And it's a good question to put out there. Is this something that all young people in Ireland, like back in whatever decade, felt, or is it really just something that we're experiencing now or the past 10 years or so? So I'd be interested in knowing listeners' thoughts about that as well on 0833 97 97 97. There's also some good news for NACE. Apple Green is to open next week. I think it's next Tuesday. Is it, Dan, that it's supposed to come?
17: It's next Tuesday. I don't know why I looked my watch. it's next Tuesday, yeah. So now this is big stuff, yeah. This is kind of well-deserved, I think, a bit of good news. So Apple Green is set to open in NACE, just where the ball is there on the junction. So there's a Popeyes. The first ever Popeyes in the Republic of Ireland is coming to NACE. So we'd never thought I'd hear that. Taco Bell, M&S Food, Crafted Kitchen and Deli and Braeburn Coffee are all located on site as well. And then the drive-thru is opening as part of the NACE site. And I think I said Taco Bell already. Mm. So it's a €15 million roadside service area, which, as I say, is open at the M7 Junction 9 in NACE. So and it's creating 150 new jobs as well. So state-of-the-art facility, as they've said, and it's included all these. The Popeyes and the Taco Bell is the things that will obviously take people's attention. And as well as that, there's also some ultra-fast EV chargers with a total of 16 charging points as well. And it's a pretty big site as well. Anyone who kind of drives through NACE, it's a very big site.
15: Yeah, I drove by it, I think, 2 weeks ago, and it looked really impressive. Now, of course, they are still kind of finishing up everything, but it's pretty huge, and it kind of one of those things, it looks really modern. And just like, whoa, okay, this is cool. And I was saying, and I said it since the announcement was made, that Popeyes and Taco Bell is to open there, that we have to go and try. I've never had those fast food chains before. Do I think that they're probably going to be like this most super tasty, like a delicacy? No, but I think it's the novelty of having something like that.
17: Oh, totally. And in NACE as well, like the first ever Popeyes, it's unbelievable. I think it's crazy stuff.
15: Yeah, I wonder if what will happen is, remember when was a Krispy Kreme opened in Blanchardstown? And there were queues for like 24 hours.
17: Oh, you just know the place is going to be mobbed for a week. It's like when that new place opened in Liffey Valley, was it the Burger Place or something? Mm. And it was just like crazy crowds. I was like, lads, it's not closing a day. Like, it's not a limited sale. Like, you can wait for a week. Like, the chicken isn't going to be worse when you wait. Like, so yeah, it will be though. Yeah, you wouldn't want to go on the first day. It'd be absolutely mobbed.
15: I think the first day, and then probably the weekend as well. So I think we'll have to time it somehow that we can do a little KFM venture during break time.
17: Of course.
15: To try and get out there as well. But yeah, big news there for NACE. Again, it's creating 150 jobs as well. And there seems to be a load of branches included. associated with it. And I think it has a drive-through as well of some kind. I don't know what. I know there's a drive-through in the Apple Green at Rathcoole, which is really handy for the coffee place. But I'm always interested. And I think it's a 24-hour place, but I'm wondering who's getting coffee. I suppose the truck drivers would be getting coffee.
17: Yeah, that is handy, to be fair.
15: Actually, yeah. But then I'm thinking, you know, like, I remember working in a coffee shop once, and on the quiet days, time never went by slower. So how does it feel to be in a coffee shop, say, half three in the morning? Oh, you might get one truck driver every, you know, whenever, but you're pretty much by yourself the entire time.
17: Yeah, you're kind of alone with your thoughts. Like, can be very therapeutic, but also very, I'd say, a bit like, God, where am I? Like, it would feel like a different planet, especially that time in the morning, because you're beside the motorway, but like, there's not really anything else that part of Nace. Like, it's just roads. So, like, you're kind of a bit like, okay.
15: Maybe we need to do an investigative piece on this. Maybe get one of the workers who are going to be there 24 hours and ask, how do you feel when it's 3 a.m. and there's, you know, only one truck driver coming?
17: Yeah.
15: When listeners texted in saying Popeyes have a branch opened already in Blanchardstown, it opened since June 2026. Oh, okay. So we can actually already get Popeyes then. Well, we can still get the Taco Bell. That's one, and that's a huge thing in America, Taco Bell.
17: Oh, yeah.
15: So I say that's what people will be flocking over for now in the next, when that opens next week. And then finally this morning, there was kind of a lighter story that I was reading regarding birthday parties. And this just brought me back. So Pass the Parcel is the number one kids' birthday party tradition people want to bring back, as well as parties at home, with homemade cake and party games also appear on the list of traditions people miss from their childhood. And this one got me. 1 in 5 want to see the return of party bags. Do you remember, I don't know if you did this, but obviously when it's your birthday, we went into the Euro shop or the corner shop to buy the birthday invitation cards and then the bags, the goodie bags that you'd give everyone on the way home.
17: Class, yeah.
15: And I was thinking, I don't see that a lot anymore, like the balloons outside the houses. And I'm wondering, are people even, are kids' birthdays still happening? Like, where are they celebrating them now?
17: You'd wonder, yeah, because I always see, I think the bouncy castles are getting bigger. That's the one positive thing. They're getting massive. Like, there's, oh God, I was passing by one the other day. It was like a house. Like, honestly, you'd love to live in one at the way it's going now. But yeah, no, I think, I wonder. Yeah, we'll have, I don't know.
15: Are the goodie bags still a thing now? Because, you know, it's not like we're going to a 5-year-old's birthday party anymore.
17: I was
15: going to
17: say, that'd be pretty weird investigative research.
15: Are they still going on? Like, I remember, and they were that awful, like, cheap plastic, and you would want them stuffed with all the sweets. And then if you didn't get, say, the flavoured lollipop that you'd like, you'd try and swap with someone else on the way home. Or you'd be like, no, I want a different one.
17: It'd always be like on Halloween or something. Like, you'd get to the bottom of the bag and there'd just be pure mould. Like, there'd probably be like an apple or something in the bottom of the bag. And you'd just be like, I don't want any of this. Like, do you know? But party bags, God, I don't remember. I'd like to know. We can't really put out the call because there's no kids listening to this. So, but I don't know.
15: Hey, if you're celebrating your 6th birthday soon, will you be planning a little birthday bag to be giving out as well? But yeah, but it's just one of those interesting ones. It's kind of those things of you don't really remember it until it's brought back up again. And you're like, God, when was the last time? You know, when was my final birthday party? Like the big one in the community hall with the bouncy castle and stuff.
17: Yeah, like, a nostalgia is a funny one as well, because you will just randomly get like a thought of like, oh, remember that?
15: Yeah.
17: Yeah, it's funny though. Yeah, no, like, and I can't, it seems like a distant memory, because obviously we're all like, in our like mid-20s, but then again, it's a distant memory, but when a memory comes back to you about something, you're like, what's, I ended up watching Power Rangers the other day, and it was pure rubbish, like, but I ended up watching for a few minutes, so like, oh geez, I had this DVD as a kid.
15: Yeah.
17: Do you know the way sometimes you look back on stuff that you looked at when you were a kid, and like, oh, it's still great, but I looked at Power, I was like, how did I ever watch this?
15: That's the thing, and I think it's so good back then, and you're kind of thinking, I don't want to ruin it by re-watching it, because when you do, you're like, oh, that's actually not great. Yeah. It's not as good as I remember, so it's good that you kind of paused it and said, okay, I'm just going to leave it as a good memory in my head before I ruin it for myself. But Dan, thanks for joining for the papers this morning. Dan will be featured, of course, across the news bulletins throughout the day here on KFM. 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I'll catch up with them after the break.
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15: 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We had balloons and games and a bouncing castle. My daughter gave every kid a goodie bag going home. It was a great day, says Maria in Newbridge. Maria, thanks so much for texting that in, and it's good to hear that the goodie bags are still going. And one, we got a message in from our own Tara Flanagan. Party bags are still very much a thing, and the kids will ask, can I have my party bag? Often the highlight of the party. It absolutely is. It's kind of, if you go home without one, you'd be saying in the car to your parents, you'd be like, I didn't get my goodie bag. Where is it now? So definitely kind of you kind of rate how good the birthday was based on, one, the cake that they had, how good the bounce castle was, and then the goodie bag at the very end of it. Well, some more messages coming in. Hi, Hannah. I'd like to congratulate all of the members of Monastrevan Blue Way Kayaking Club who took part in the Liffey Descent on Saturday. A great achievement by all, especially those who won medals in their categories. 35 kilometres of slog due to low water levels. Well done again. So big shout out there to the Monastrevan Blue Way Kayaking Club. They took part in the Liffey Descent over the weekend. Another message has come in saying we are being ripped off on everything since COVID. Every day the prices are going up. There's no end to it. And the government don't seem to care. Brendan has texted in, you have to ask why people are leaving. You mentioned everything, but the government, this country is going downhill fast. And one final message, a listener has actually called in saying he saw an e-scooter with a pallet on the back of it going through Newbridge. We're only hearing in the news today that doctors are actually calling for an outright ban of e-scooters just due to how dangerous they are. And actually yesterday I was coming home driving through City West and I had the green light to turn right, and as I did, an e-scooter, maybe 13-year-old came flying down, and it's only because I had just pulled out and he just narrowly dodged me. But I was thinking, like, that was a 13-year-old just in a tracksuit flying down, obviously ran a red light there. So yeah, it's still dangerous and scary seeing the behaviour on our roads. But you can keep those messages coming in on 0833 97 97 97 or call us on 045 898 999. A reminder that we also have our emails that you can get in touch with, which is studio@kfmradio.com. Now, in yesterday's news headlines, there was new research that found 1 in 3 workers earn less than a living wage and struggle to make ends meet, according to new research led by University College Dublin, UCD. According to the study, between 13% and 32% of employees have low weekly earnings, depending on the threshold used. Dr. Lisa Wilson, senior economist at the NERI and adjunct associate professor at UCD Michael Smurfit Graduate Business School, joins me now on the line. Dr. Wilson, thanks so much for taking our call on the Kildare Today Show.
2: Hiya, thank you.
15: So this is the Working Life on Low Pay report, and it found that essentially over 30% of workers in a full-time job are earning less than the real living wage would pay. What is the real living wage at the moment, and kind of how big of a gap did this research find?
2: Yeah, so this is a report that we conducted based on using survey data from the Working in Ireland survey, which is the largest representative survey of working conditions on the island of Ireland that it has ever been taken out. And what the survey does is look at the conditions of work for all employees, for all workers in the workforce. And what this paper does is focus in on those who are low paid. So when we tend to look at low paid workers the pay of workers, we tend to look at an hourly rate so that we can strip out the differences in working hours and say, compare different groups of workers like males and females to get a gender pay gap and so on. But what we took a different approach in this research, and because we were interested in what does work look like in the round for the lowest paid in society today? What is the contours of low paid work? It works on that basis, and what the analysis that we conduct is that we look at net weekly pay. And we do that because workers don't experience living costs on an hourly pay basis. Workers and most of society get the money through which they, go about their lives from work. So we use the net weekly earnings, so that amount you get into your pay packet or get into your bank account at the end of the week. And then we use various different conventional thresholds, which is used in the broader kind of academic literature, to say what proportion fall below different thresholds. And one of the thresholds we use is the real living wage. The real living wage is an estimate based on a basket of goods, which asks how much does a basket of goods that it would be required for a decent standard of living in today cost, and then we work out what proportion of workers have earnings beneath that amount. That amount is €543 net per week, so then around $2,000, $2,200 per month. And when we use that threshold, we're saying that about one in three workers earn below that amount.
15: Wow.
2: That is taking account that different people work different hours. But when we look at just those who are working full time, so they're working all of the hours possible in the week, so they're working full time hours, and we're saying that still one in five full time workers are earning below this real living wage threshold. So that's kind of threshold of €543 per week.
15: Did the report find maybe a trend in what kind of workers were experiencing this? Was there certain sectors in particular that were finding workers were living below this kind of, these living wages?
2: Yeah, so very clearly in the report, what we see is that low pay in Ireland is not spread evenly across the economy. It is focused in particular sectors. So more than half of the low paid work is in three sectors. It's in retail jobs, it is in hospitality, and it is in health and social care. So half of all workers in hospitality, your waitress, the person who makes you your coffee in the morning, and retail, your local shop workers, they are low paid. And also care workers in the health and social care sector. So kind of, we used to refer to these sorts of people as essential workers not that long ago. So,
15: yeah.
2: Lots of these workers are low paid. But in addition to that, a big part of the research wasn't just looking at the pay of low paid workers. It was also looking at the broader working conditions of low paid workers. So are they just low paid but everything else is fine and dandy, or are they low paid and have a range of other working conditions that are poor as well? So what we've seen is that when we looked at the conditions of work, the broader conditions of work of the low-paid workers don't have bad bosses. Like, this isn't a story of bad bosses, cracking the whip. 7 in 10 of these workers are saying that they have supportive managers, they get on well with their colleagues. But where there are issues is in relation to the likelihood of these workers receiving training and development. So either on the job training or off the job training is almost minimal to non-existent. So that impacts the likelihood of these workers being able to progress up kind of the career ladder, or else build up human capital skills or skills development skills to be able to progress on to higher level jobs.
3: Mm.
2: And also that these workers often have little control. So even though they're low paid and in many cases they're working part-time, they also have little control or flexibility over when they start or finish work. They have little control or autonomy over how they go about their work, so the organisation of, you know, how they set about to do the tasks that are involved in their job. They also have difficulty, unsurprisingly, I suppose, making ends meet. So, like, oftentimes, you know, the earning, particularly in two adult households or so forth, you know, the household income is made up of multiple earners or whatever.
3: Yeah.
2: But still, even those who are working full time in low paid jobs, likely to be the primary earner or dual earner, they're more likely to have difficulty making ends meet at the end of the week.
3: And I can imagine then that this probably, you know, well, it does have an impact then on those workers in their lives and maybe how they view their work as well. Was the report able to maybe pinpoint kind of what could be done to as a solution to this? I mean, is there anything that could be done? Is it a matter of increasing minimum wage, or is it to actually maybe change the conditions of the work so that the workers have more autonomy in their workplaces?
2: Yeah, I suppose it's twofold is what we argue in the report. Firstly, on kind of your first point, these workers kind of, when we ask them about their engagement of the work, or do they find their work useful, or kind of their engagement and motivation with the job, there's really high levels of engagement. So people are involved in their jobs and they're engaged and they're motivated. But they're also physically exhausted. So we ask them about, you know, whether or not they're, you know, they are physically exhausted at the end of the working day, or they're spent. And there's significantly high levels of that. So they're motivated but spent. So then their likelihood of even going off in the evening and doing evening classes, whatever, is limited by that. But in terms of policy proposals, what we argue in the paper is that the move to increase the national minimum wage towards a living wage is a correct one. We see that significant proportions of those who are low paid over the working week are paid and are working full time are paid at the national minimum wage, but still at the end of the week they're low paid. They don't have enough to meet a decent standard of living or a real living wage. So increasing the statutory floor will increase those, you know, the pay over the week for those people. For others who don't work full time, you know, a combination of increasing the wage floor but also increasing the working hours of those people will help those people. So I suppose it's more complicated than to then increase the working hours for those people, because, you know, there's a variety of different things, whether or not somebody is choosing to work part-time because, you know, they have small children, whatever, they're constrained and choosing that because, you know, other cost of living issues and childcare costs and so forth, or that the sectors that they work on, that is the norm within that sector, such that part-time hours are the norm within that sector, or fragmented schedules or increased precarity or varying kind of working schedules. So I think what's important there and what we argue is that the need to look at these issues on kind of on a sectoral level as well, so that the conversation can be a different one. I think we had a report out another report out yesterday talking about the cost of business pressures on sort of the same sectors that I'm talking about in terms of retail and hospitality, in terms of costs have risen and the margins in many of these businesses are thin. But I suppose what we argued on paper is that the solution to that isn't to push the cost or the risk over to the worker and ask them to absorb it through not increasing the national minimum wage, but to have a broader conversation about why is work in particular sectors of our economy designed in such a way that, you know, it's not working for everybody, for anybody, so that, you know, businesses are suffering, but also workers who are just struggling to make an ends meet, and can, the organisation of work or the design of the work within those sectors is not having positive outcomes. So I think the conversation needs to be a different one, not employers saying that they can't afford it and workers saying they can't live on it, but a proper look sector by sector at how work in retail and hospitality and health and social care is organised, and what would make it work for both sides. I think that kind of sectoral conversation is an important one.
3: Of course, and it's a highly detailed report and research led by UCD again, that was 1 in 3 workers are earning less than a living wage and struggling to make ends meet. According to that study, between 13% and 32% of employees have low weekly earnings depending on the threshold used. That was Dr. Lisa Wilson, senior economist at the NERI and adjunct associate professor at the UCD Michael Smurfit Graduate Business School, joining us on the line this morning. Thanks again to Dr. Wilson for taking the time to join us on the Kildare Today Show. Some messages coming in on 0833 97 97 97 with Zip It Donna D. Just a quick question: has the hose pipe ban been lifted? My daughter said she got a message on the 16th to say restrictions were lifted 2 weeks early, asks Mary. Yeah, they were lifted last week with immediate effect, so from now really there is no hose pipe ban in effect and it has been lifted. And a message has come in from Owen: would anyone know where I would get a wheelchair in Kildare? And it seems like Owen is on crutches at the moment with a cast on his leg. Hope you're feeling okay. If anyone knows where they can get a wheelchair in Kildare, get in touch with us here on 0833 97 97 97 and we can let the listener know. But keep the messages coming in or call us on 045 898 999. We're now heading local over to the Selbridge Leixlip Municipal District, where Labour Councillor Rupert Heather joins me now on the line. Good morning, Rupert. Thanks for holding the line there for us.
5: Morning, Hannah. Morning.
3: We're looking at your motions and questions raised at the latest MD meeting, Rupert, and your first motion to the council is in relation to road safety improvements on the R405 at Primrose Hill National School. It's something that we've discussed before on the show, that stretch of road. It can be quite dangerous for children walking to and from school there.
5: Exactly, Hannah. Yeah, it's something I've raised numerous times and spoken about on the show. The good news in respect of this is that that particular stretch of road is proposed to be part of the Urban 30 speed limit review, and that will go a long way to addressing some of those safety concerns. You know, the current limit is 50 kilometres per hour, and the proposal is that it be reduced to 30. Obviously, that, you know, it's important that drivers slow down when that review takes place, and people abide by the speed limits, the new speed limits. But the issue is wider than that, Hannah, because there are a number of challenges in relation to parking, bus drop-offs, and, you know, continuing issues around safety. I mean, I live close by, and it's common to see parents having to double park when they're collecting their children, you know, which is not really sustainable, and there are a number of challenges around parking and things like that. So, you know, I was relatively happy with the response, because the council made a commitment to engaging the road safety officer with the school. So that hopefully will lead to some progress. I think there will be restraints in terms of budget and what can be done there. But, I mean, I think it's an important first step that the road safety officer engage with the principal and the parents. And it's obviously good news about the Urban 30 proposal as well.
3: Absolutely. Also, you've raised the use of the Selbridge Abbey car park. You're kind of looking for the council to begin wider discussions to identify how they could be used for community facilities. I remember this was something that we were covering earlier on in the year, I think around January, because the council had said reopening the car park would hit the parking budget.
5: Yeah. I mean, you know, we're all aware of the issues in the Selbridge Abbey car park that happened some time back, and you know, the massive clean-up operation that that had to be put into force, you know, and maybe you know, the St John of God's felt that it was too challenging to reopen the car park. I don't know. But they certainly, you know, increased the financial demands on Kildare County Council to rent the car park. I mean, St John of God's are the landowners, if you like. You know, so salvage and parking, parking and salvage rather, is really stretched. It's really at a premium. The relatively small number of spaces there, but they're desperately needed. But the conversation is broader in terms of, you know, the use of the Salbridge Abbey lands for the benefit of the Salbridge community. I mean, the lands there, including the house, really, really, really are a jewel in the crown for Salbridge in terms of its literary and, you know, cultural heritage. There used to be a cafe there. There used to be a playground there, and there used to be more access in terms of the community, you know, benefiting from what is there. But now it's kind of behind walls and it's gated off, and no one is able to enjoy that. So this is about, you know, starting a process whereby we have a discussion about how best those lands could be used to benefit the people of Salbridge. I mean, you know, as I say, it's a real shame that the community do not receive benefit from that at present. You know, and I understand the important work that St John of God's do, and I understand the pressures they're under. I really do. So it's not meant as a criticism of St John of God by any means. But I was really pleased that the council said it would commit to reopening those discussions, and let's see where that ends up, if you know what I mean.
3: Absolutely. Your final question then, Rupert, to the council is in regards to the number and location of allotments in the MD there. You're also asking for how many people are on a waiting list and whether suitable council-owned land can be identified to provide additional allotments to meet demand. Was the council able to give you the details for those questions?
5: To some extent, Anna, but not as much as I would have wanted. You know, the council were able to confirm that there are 55 allotments provided in the wonderful barn. Now, if you look at the population of Salbridge Leixlip, you know, which is somewhere approaching 50,000 in our clock and the broader area, you know, that's a substantial amount of people and households. To me, it seems like a relatively small amount, as it would to most people. And I know, for example, that, you know, the waiting list is closed, so you can't even get on the waiting list. And I know there are limitations around this. It's a familiar, you know, conversation and point to make. There's a lot of upkeep required and administration and things like that, you know, and there is a substantial, I suppose, cost to the council in terms of providing these allotments. But if you look at the benefits they provide in terms of, you know, mental health, you know, the ecological benefits, the skills that people learn from planting and growing their own food. I think I'd like to see an expansion of this program. You know, in terms of finding out how many people are on the waiting list, the report didn't give me that, and I did receive a commitment to providing that information. But you know, I think this is, when we look at the well-being of communities and the impact that things like allotments have, I think it's important that we invest in this. I really do, and I look forward to a situation whereby more land can be identified to expand this program.
3: Rupert, thanks so much for joining us on the Kildare Today show. That is Labour councillor on the Selbridge Leixlip Municipal District, Rupert Heather, joining for those motions and questions. Thanks again, Rupert, for taking our call. Keep your messages coming in on 0833 97 97 97. After the break, we will be talking about energy drinks. Over three quarters of people support the introduction of age restrictions on them.
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6: 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Fortunately, you no longer have to manage that risk entirely alone. Artificial intelligence is evolving into a highly effective digital co-pilot. Modern fleet systems monitor the road ahead, mapping out blind spots that are impossible for the human eye to track perfectly. Even more importantly, inward-facing cabin sensors can detect micro-expressions of fatigue or distraction. If your eyelids droop for just a fraction of a second, or if your gaze drifts from the road, AI alerts you instantly. It isn't there to micromanage you. It's there to save your life when exhaustion kicks in. However, technology is a tool, not a replacement for personal precaution. The ultimate safety device is still sitting in the driver's seat. Your phone should be locked away while the vehicle is in motion, and your defensive driving habits must remain flawless. Managing your energy, respecting mandatory rest breaks, and strictly adhering to speed limits are choices only you can make. 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Tired driving is dangerous to all drivers, whether professional, commuting, or casual.
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3: Now, 3 in 4 people support introducing age restrictions on the sale of energy drinks to children, according to new research by Safe Food. The findings by Safe Food Ireland reveal a boom in growth in popularity of the drinks among 15 to 24-year-olds. Joining me now is Aileen McGloin, Director of Nutrition at Safe Food. Aileen, good morning. Thanks for joining us on the show.
7: Thanks, Hannah. Good morning to you.
3: So we're saying there is energy drinks are becoming hugely popular now for teenagers and young adults aged between 15 to 24. This research, was it able to, I suppose, get the numbers of how many energy drinks these people and these young adults are drinking nowadays?
7: It wasn't the amount that they were drinking that we captured, but the proportion of that cohort. So 1 in 8 15 to 24-year-olds are drinking them every day, and over 50% are drinking them every week. So what you have there is a picture of, you know, quite high consumption among this particular group. The reason that that's of concern is that we've been doing this kind of research over many years. So we have surveys from 2015

0: have gone up from an average of around 5 or 6 teaspoons to 7 or 8 teaspoons. And that is because the container sizes have increased. Mm. So that 50 ml can, the half litre or bottle, is now the norm. Over 50% of products are sold in that serving size. So people are getting more sugar and caffeine from the products, even though some are lower in sugar now.
1: Yeah, and looking at, I suppose, energy drinks, like what's the difference between them and, say, a cup of coffee? Because it seems like they're the ones, like, people are saying, oh, I need an energy drink just to keep me focused or get me going throughout the day.
0: Yeah, and actually, most of these drinks, the average amount of caffeine provided by these drinks is about 1.5 espressos, if you want to give an equivalent that people could visualize. Now, it does go up to 2.5 in the highest levels. So if you think of a cup of coffee that has, you know, the equivalent of maybe 1 espresso, and you might even feel guilty about putting 1 teaspoon of sugar in your tea or coffee, but these products have an average of around 7 or 8 teaspoons. Like, that is unimaginable that you would add that amount of sugar to a hot drink that you were drinking. But at the highest levels, the highest amount that we were able to survey was 17.5 teaspoons.
1: Wow.
0: So it's really, really important that people take a look at those labels. And if I could direct people for a second to our website, safefood.net, there's an energy drinks checker there. So you can put in your preferred product and you can check exactly how much sugar and caffeine are in that, or for that of your child or young person living at home. So that would be a really good way to equip yourself to make decisions about what you're drinking.
1: Of course. And we were actually using that drink tool checker yesterday, because a few of us here, you know, getting through our college days, we drank a lot of energy drinks, and we were actually a bit disgusted at the drinks we were drinking, and we'd have like maybe 2 or 3 of them a day to get us by. And you know, you make the good point of the visual of putting that many teaspoons of sugar in your drink. You wouldn't imagine it, but I suppose if you don't see it, unless you look at the nutritional value with which I guess a lot of people wouldn't really be doing, you just don't know that much sugar can be in them.
0: Yeah, and of course, it's expressed in grams, you know, which is quite, you know, might be meaningless to people. It's for each teaspoon of sugar, if people want kind of an easy way to calculate, is 4 grams of sugar. But that allows you to visualize much more clearly what you're getting. So I think that's a really important point. You mentioned frequency of consumption amongst your friends when you were in college. There is an association between frequent and high consumption and health outcomes like sleeplessness, like poor concentration, low mood, and poorer outcomes at school. And actually, you know, maybe some of the reasons you were drinking them at college was to do exactly the opposite, you know, to keep yourself in the concentrated state, and, you know, and to give yourselves a boost. And most people do consume them because they think they're getting an energy boost, and because they like the flavors. But actually, the research internationally would show that the health effects are nearly the opposite of that.
1: And the research found that 3 in 4 people would support age restrictions on energy drinks for children. Now, do you think, or does Safeu think that could work as a standalone measure? Or do you think there'd be more awareness and education around energy drinks as well, and just what exactly is in them, and maybe the not so good health, well, I was going to say benefits, but the lack of benefits that come from them?
0: I think all of those are important measures. So there's lots of different policy measures that could be taken. The sugar tax I've already mentioned is one of those that encourages reformulation by manufacturers. Education and awareness is another, and obviously we're part of that here this morning. But other policy measures include age restrictions, and this research that we have produced this week will help the Department of Health in their deliberation and decision making around whether that's an appropriate measure to bring in Ireland to protect children. You might be aware that in the UK they have already made the decision to bring in a restriction for under 16s. Now, that is due to come into effect in April. That has to still go through parliamentary and legal processes to come totally into effect. So, you know, there's still, I suppose, a question mark. But certainly in the UK, they've made the decision that it's time to protect children in this way, and the department have this under consideration in Ireland.
1: And I suppose then, lastly, for someone listening who is thinking that they do drink maybe a few too many energy drinks in the week or whatever, what would be, I suppose, maybe the best swap to make? Would it be making maybe a tea, or maybe even having a coffee would be better than

0: Yeah, I absolutely agree with you. I mean, the other thing is people are looking for steady energy or energy boosts. And what I would say from a nutritional perspective is that there are a lot of ways to help your energy levels. One is to stay hydrated. You know, water is actually the best option for that. Get enough sleep. I think we all know that, even if we don't always follow it. And the other is to have regular healthy meals, particularly, you know, to include high-fiber foods that will release energy more slowly. Because, in fact, what we need to maintain our energy levels is that steady energy rather than these peaks and troughs that you might get from, you know, boosts of sugar periodically through the day. So that would be the better nutritional advice for maintaining energy so that you can perform in whatever way you want to do, whether it's for study or, you know, or even for sport. So just to make sure that you're well hydrated, that you have taken a snack in advance so that you have the carbs you need to perform your sport and to get the sleep. So that's much more important in terms of energy.
1: Of course. And Aileen, thanks so much for joining us on the show this morning, giving an insight into that research by Safe Food. Again, 3 in 4 people support introducing age restrictions on the sale of energy drinks, and they found that there's been a growth in popularity of the drinks among the 15 to 24-year-old cohort. That was Aileen McGloin, Director of Nutrition at Safe Food, joining us this morning. Be interested in knowing your thoughts on energy drinks. Is it something that you would like to see an age restriction on? Do let us know, 0833 97 97 97. Again, as Aileen was saying, there's so much choice for them now. I think she mentioned about 77 number choices of energy drinks to choose from them from now. It kind of doesn't really, you know, doesn't come as a surprise that so many children and young people are opting for them, especially with all the bright colours on them now.
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8: Good morning, I'm Daniel Maher. The White House has launched Trump TV as a major row with news outlets continues. CNN, MS Now and Politico are challenging a White House ban on their organisation. The Oireachtas Committee on AI will today hear calls for a moratorium on data centres. It comes a week before Kildare County Council will vote on a motion to rezone a significant land bank in Naas, which is currently reserved for data centre use only. 7 in 10 young adults are considering moving abroad for a better quality of life. The National Youth Council of Ireland says housing and affordability remain the main concerns. And Apple Green has announced its new service station at the Naas Ball will open next week. 150 jobs are being created at the M7 stop, which will include Taco Bell and Ireland's first ever drive-through Popeyes. And in sport, David Clifford and Mayo duo Ryan O'Donoghue and Jack Kearney have been nominated for the 2026 Footballer of the Year award. Mayo lead the All-Star nominations overall with 11 candidates in the 45-player shortlist. Mayo's Dara Byrne and Kobe MacDonald, as well as Loud's Dara MacDonald, are the Young Footballer of the Year nominees. And the Israel FA has accused Republic of Ireland manager Hamer Hallgrimsson of ignorance, hypocrisy and stupidity. It comes as Hallgrimsson last week described the upcoming games against Israel as playing against genocide. We'll have news in full at 11.
9: Oh no, Larkin.
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8: KFM has been informed of the following deaths: John Doyle, Castle Dermot; Charlie Shields, Newbridge and formerly of the Curra. The funeral arrangements are as follows: John Doyle, Abbeylands, Castle Dermot, predeceased by his parents Nancy and John, brother and sister, deeply regretted by his wife Suzette, son Gary, daughter Lolita, sisters and extended family, reposing at Carpenter Brothers Funeral Home, Shamrock Square, Carlow, from 4 p.m. today, concluding with prayers at 7 p.m. Removal on Wednesday at 10:15 a.m. to the Church of the Assumption, Castle Dermot, walking from his residence in Abbeylands, arriving for funeral mass at 11 a.m. Burial afterwards in Tinryland Cemetery, County Carlow. Funeral mass can be viewed live on churchservices.tv. Family flowers only, please. Donations, if desired, to the Friends of the District Hospital, Carlow. Charlie Shields, Great Southern, Newbridge and formerly of Loch Brown, the Curra, predeceased by his parents Michael and Margaret and his brother Mick Tucker, deeply regretted by his wife Helen, children Robert, Philip and David, his brother Jim, sisters Jeanette and Martina and extended family, reposing at Anderson and Leahy's Funeral Home, Henry Street, Newbridge, today from 5 p.m. with prayers at 7 p.m. Removal on Wednesday morning at 9:30 a.m. to arrive at Kilwira Ballymanny for Mass at 10 a.m. Mass can be viewed live on newbridgeparish.ie. Followed by cremation afterwards in Newlands Cross Crematorium, arriving for approximately 12:30 p.m. House private, please. Family flowers only, please. Suvnis August Siachon Dove. 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
8: Mostly cloudy this morning with mist, fog and drizzle. Highest temperatures of 18 to 22 degrees.
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1: You're very welcome into the second hour of this morning's Kildare Today show. Still to come between now and 11, the government is planning to give a €100 voucher to all 16-year-olds to spend on arts, cultural and music venues next year. Ireland's first ever national mental health experience survey is live. It's asking people who are in inpatient mental health care about their experiences. And we'll also be speaking to a Clane woman who has won the STEM Advocate Award at the 2026 Diversity and Inclusion Tech Awards. And also, you're probably hearing on The Breakfast Show with Ben earlier, Ted Johnson's on the Monreed Road in Naas are celebrating 60 years in business on Saturday. This week, the KFM Outside Broadcast team will be live from 11 to 2. And we have over €4,000 worth of prizes to give away this week up until Friday between 7 a.m. and 7 p.m. So for today's competition, you could be in with a chance to win a Hyundai gardening tool voucher worth €500. And all you have to do to be in with a chance to win is simply answer this question: who is the female KFM gardening expert? So all you have to do is text the answer with your details to 0833 97 97 97. Both the answer and the winner will be announced on K Drive this evening with Paul Power between 3 and 7, so stay tuned for that. So just text in your answer to the question: who is the female KFM gardening expert? 0833 97 97 97 with Sip It Donna D. Take a bit of music now from the Kid Laroi. 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

0: That is The Kid Laroi, Without You, for Tuesday morning's Kildare Today. Now, more than 70,000 16-year-olds would get a €100 voucher to spend on arts and culture events under a Budget 2027 proposal. It is understood that Minister for Culture Patrick O'Donovan hopes to introduce the measure via the budget and extend it to 17-year-olds in Budget 2028. Fianna Fáil TD for Carlow Kilkenny Peter Chatclear has said the voucher will significantly benefit the economy, and Deputy Clear joins me now on the line. Deputy, good morning. Thanks for taking our call.
1: Good morning, and good morning to your listeners.
0: So I understand that the final specifics of this culture voucher are being worked on, but from what we have so far, what exactly is this €100 voucher going to be usable for this age group?
1: Yes, well, as you said, we haven't seen the specific criteria or the final conditions in terms of what it's actually going to look like. But pretty much the aim of the initiative is to make, I suppose, culture, you know, more accessible to young people. But the concept here is that every young person that's turning a certain age, whether it be 16 or 17 or 18, to be decided, but that they will receive a card, be it a digital or a physical card, or through an app, that will be preloaded with €100, and that €100 then could be redeemed for tickets to live events. So live music, live comedy, live drama, live theatre, etc., live sporting events, for example. As I said to you, my view is that the introduction of this card will be transformative, and it's going to open up our cultural landscape to the next generation.
0: Is that the reason behind wanting to introduce it? Is there a feeling that at the moment maybe culture isn't as accessible for younger people? They're finding it a bit harder, or maybe there's a lack of interest there at the moment?
1: Well, I suppose young people that are turning, for example, 18 next year, they would have faced a very different set of challenges, to my generation. So they would have been 12 or 13 when COVID-19 would have shut down their schools and their community centres and their leisure facilities. And I suppose their early teenage years would have been spent in and out of lockdown. And those of us who are parents, myself included, I suppose recognise that our children's worlds are different to ours. So while we would have went to the cinema or to youth clubs or played team sports or attended discos, a lot of children would have spent their days on Zoom classes and physically separated from their peers. And I suppose the lasting effect of that would be more time spent on screens, less time socialising in person, increased isolation and loneliness. So a subsidised voucher to help people go to a live gig or a comedy performance could just be the shot needed to open the door to positive change.
0: And it's not the first time that there has been talk about a voucher like this. The Social Democrats Children and Sports spokesperson Daniel Ennis TD, he said that this culture voucher that's been announced by the government is a tokenistic version of a Social Democrats proposal to introduce €150 sports and culture voucher for all children. And then back in August of 2024, Sinn Féin launched its proposal to offer a €130 card to encourage young people. It seems like there are response to this from opposition at the moment is that this is actually a wasted opportunity, only giving €100 for just 16-year-olds.
1: Yeah, I wouldn't subscribe to that view, and Fianna Fáil, my party, this is something that we've been campaigning and championing for many years. Indeed, since I've been elected to the Dáil, I've been its biggest supporter, and I've met with many organisations, the likes of IMRO, in terms of what we could do to make this scheme look successful. But the first part of the journey is to make the funding available, and that's what hopefully is going to happen in the upcoming budget, that the money will be put aside to enable this to happen. Look, this is year one. I have no doubt that the culture card will evolve, and it should evolve, and it will evolve over time to include additional measures, etc. But for now, I think it's a very sensible approach. I think €100 card to start the ball rolling, and then to make whatever necessary tweaks to the scheme or additionality in terms of funding once it's up and running. But let's get it going first. Very easy talk about what you're going to do, but actually, to be fair to government, they are going to introduce this now. It was a specific measure in the programme for government, and now the government is going to introduce it. So the government is doing what it said it would do.
0: Is it known how much the initiative could cost for Budget 2027?
1: No, so obviously the card will come at a financial cost to the state, but my view is that that would mostly be offset. because when young people attend events or gigs or activities, they're going to spend not just on the admission fees, but also on things like transportation or food and merchandise, and local businesses would benefit significantly, which obviously would create a ripple effect, and that would help sustain jobs and stimulate economic growth. But from a simple maths point of view, in 2009, there were 75,000 people born in Ireland. So, you know, you multiply that by 100 euro, and that's 7.5 million. But obviously not everybody will use the card, and not everybody will want the card. They'll have to subscribe to it. So it's an indicative figure of somewhere between 7 and 10 million is the figure that hopefully will be put aside. Mm-hmm. But obviously, that can be scaled up and should be scaled up. But I think it's important to let's start the ball rolling anyway. Let's get it going. And as I said to you, the feedback from organisations like IMRO, like, they've been hugely supportive of this. They would see it absolutely as a huge benefit to our younger people, but a huge boost to the live music industry, a huge boost to music venues and artistic spaces across the country as well in terms of the venues. So there's a lot of spin-off and knock-on effects here as well. And I think it's to be welcomed. I think it's going to be transformative. And I think this is an investment in our youth and in our younger people. And I know from speaking to young people, even at the Plough match last week, like, the feedback was incredibly positive on the culture card, and there was huge excitement as to what it could be used or what it could be put towards.
0: There are also questions from listeners that are coming in, quite a few actually, in relation to this much being spent or possibly being spent for a culture voucher, where at the same time we're hearing that elderly people in particular are paying extraordinary costs for their fuel and home heating, and there doesn't really seem to be any movement on putting in a subsidy for that for budget 2027. Can you understand the concerns? I understand that budget 2027, it can't reach everyone. If it could, it would, but at the same time we have very, you know, real people struggling here at the moment to make ends meet, and at the same time they're asking, why is government announcing a culture voucher during this time?
1: Yeah, I suppose the first thing I'd say is that this particular initiative is a standalone initiative. So I think it's really important that it's looked at in that context. In regards to the issues that you've raised in relation to the cost of living, absolutely, there are so many challenges that are out there. The Taoiseach last week would have confirmed that measures will be introduced in the budget to help people in terms of the home heating oil. What exactly that looks like is to be determined in the budget, but he has recognised that. Obviously, we're seeing fuel prices across forecourts around the country creep up over the last number of weeks, notwithstanding the fact that there's already a 32 cent reduction on diesel and 27 cent on petrol already in play. So if additional measures need to be introduced in the budget, that's really, really important. And government has said that it has the agility to do that. But also in terms of the income tax sizing, so for your listeners that are out there working at the moment, you know, government needs to make sure that it pays to work, and that the money that people are earning, that they get to keep more of it. So I would be expecting a really substantial tax package as well. So government is aware of the challenges that are out there, and there are many, but this particular initiative in terms of the culture card is a very small element of the overall budget. But I don't want to take away from the pressure and the challenges that families are feeling out there, because they are plentiful. But this particular card will also help families, because, you know, if a young person, for example, is going to go to a gig, you know, that instead of going to Mammy or Daddy, for example, looking for money, that they'll have a pot here that they can use. And this is the key thing here, is that young people themselves, it will give them the independence to pick whatever they are interested in, because everybody's different.
0: Deputy, thanks for joining us on the show this morning. It does come as, you know, the talks about Budget 2027, they are ramping up. Taoiseach Simon Harris says there are still a couple of big calls left in budget negotiations. Of course, one of the main ones is regarding the excise restoration for diesel and petrol, and also about the home heating oil, which has come to attention in the past few days as well. But that is another part of Budget 2027, is this culture voucher announced, and that was Carlo Kilkenny, TD, Peter Chapclear, joining us on the show this morning. Deputy, thanks for taking our call on the Kildare Today show. Again, it seems that 16-year-olds will be getting a 100 euro voucher to spend on arts and culture events under this new proposal, and more details will come out about it in the coming days. Minister for Culture Patrick O'Donovan does hope to introduce it in the budget and extend it to 17-year-olds in Budget 2028. But I'd be interested in knowing your thoughts about that. that on one hand, it's nice to see that young people are being included and being thought of. But on the other hand, you know, the other side of the coin, there are struggles happening for people with the cost of living. The fuel costs, the home heating oil is one that a lot of listeners were texting us in about as well. And some reaction is saying, Deputy Aidan Farrelly, Social Democrats TD for North Kildare, said, "We first raised this proposal years ago, but unfortunately the government has diluted it massively, a real missed opportunity." Another listener says, "All that voucher system is going to do is up the prices of gigs." And another listener says, "There's no money to cut tax on heating oil, but there is money for this." Keep those messages coming in on 0833 97 97 97 with Zip It Donaghy. And a reminder that the text line is open for today's competition. You could be in with a chance to win a Hyundai gardening tool voucher worth €500. And all you have to do to enter is answer the question with your details: who is the female KFM gardening expert? Text the answer with your details to 0833 97 97 97. Paul Power will be announcing both the answer and the winner during a K-Drive this evening.
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0: KFM. Now, Ireland's first ever National Mental Health Experience Survey is live. It's asking people who are in inpatient mental health care about their experiences. The survey is being facilitated by the National Care Experience Programme on behalf of the Mental Health Commission, and it's being described as an important opportunity to learn from people's experiences in care, to see what went well and what, of course, could be improved on. And to let you know that Nace General Hospital is one of the hospitals included in this survey. Joining me now on the line is John Farrelly, CEO of the Mental Health Commission, to talk about the National Mental Health Experience Survey. And also joining is Gary Kiernan, a mental health advocate and a social care professional with a diagnosis of depression and lived experience of mental health services. Good morning to you both, and I really appreciate both of you joining us on the Kildare Today show this morning. John, I'd like to come to you first, as just to give a background to this Mental Health Experience Survey. I remember we were talking about it before it went live, but now that it is live, would you mind letting listeners know what exactly it's hoping to learn from and hear from people now?
5: Well, it's live, and really what it's trying to do is listen to the voice of people who have been inpatients and who have used services. So very often, if you listen to the radio every day, you'll hear from clinicians, you'll hear from healthcare managers, you'll hear from politicians. We're only interested in this survey in the voice and experience of people who've been in hospitals. So any of your listeners, for example, who may have been in NACE, over the last while and even up to the start at the start of the year, but also Portlaoise, are obviously there's lots of people who are listening who may have went to John of God's in Dublin or St. Pat's. So there's 35 of the acute centres included. And if someone, you know, you will have received a letter if you're an inpatient, but if you weren't, I can give you the details later. But essentially, we want you to go through the 30 questions and tell us your experience, because we believe that for a long time in Ireland, people were voiceless. And really, we're moving on now and we're trying to develop services, real-time services for real people in real communities. And the only way we can do that is to hear from the people who've been already received the services.
0: Of course. And I know that some people might be listening and thinking, oof, you know, they might be a bit nervous, I suppose, to approach this and have their say. But it's really about their experience as a whole, whether that be good or maybe negative as well.
5: Yeah, so I wouldn't be afraid to have your say because it's confidential. So none of what you say will go back to any of the services. But all the services have agreed to this because everyone wants to make sure that we're doing the right thing. So I can understand if someone is sitting at home and they're going, God, I'm so glad to be out of that place. I don't want to have anything to do with it again. I don't want to say anything. But I would really, really urge you to give us your information. The same people who've done well, really enjoyed the service and are now back with their family and thinking, look, I just want to move on from this. Please don't. By giving us your information, we can really improve the services.
0: And as you were saying there, is it for people who have had inpatient experience, they will be contacted via a letter being sent out to them?
5: Yeah, so a letter will go out to you. And I suppose, you know, in this day and age, when we get letters, we put them on the sideboard or put them somewhere. I suppose what I'm saying is go through your most recent letters for a while. It will be in there if you've been an inpatient. And then it can there's a QR code where you can go straight into the system. But if you haven't received it and you have been an inpatient, you can free phone 1-800-314-093 and we'll make sure you get a survey.
0: And also joining on the line is Gary Kiernan. Gary, good morning and thanks for holding the line there with us as well. You're a mental health advocate and a social care professional, and you also have lived experience of, I suppose, those mental health services. How did you get involved in being a mental health advocate? Kind of what brought you to wanting to be one?
13: Yeah, good morning, Hannah, and to everybody that's listening. I suppose, as you say there, I'm a mental care professional. I actually qualified social worker. My first post was actually in NACE in Kildare, so it's nice to be hearing from people in Kildare, especially in relation to this important topic. How I got involved was I had a diagnosis in 2018 of depression in the ripe old age of in mid-50s. So, as you know, I would have thought that it was something that I hadn't suffered with, but with the diagnosis, I suppose, became the reality of what it's like to live with mental health. And a lot of things kind of stirred up in me, both from a personal point of view and from my professional background. I suppose, initially, being diagnosed with depression, I thought I was like a damaged person as such, because I hadn't got much personal experience of it, and I didn't have any real insight into it. And that's where I think that this survey is very important, because what we're trying to do and what the survey is trying to do is to bring out people's experiences. It's mental health illness. It's not as tangible, say going in for an operation, you know, or going in for, you know, you have an illness where it gets treated with a medication and you're out within 2 or 3 days. Mental health illness takes a lot longer. And because it's a lot to do with the brain and maybe chemicals and the long time that it takes for medication to kick in and all that, it's very different. And I think it's really only the people who have had that lived experience can explain that and can say, you know, well, this worked well for me and this didn't work well for me. Because it's not like you have your nurse or your doctor and they're looking at, say, an abscess or a sore on your body or whatever, and they can see it getting well. It's not like that. It's really about the patient, the person with the illness, trying to explain to them what it is, how they're feeling, how it might have improved, how it may not have improved, what services within the hospital were helpful to that, what services within the hospital weren't. And so if the survey can say to people, particularly like me, because really, for me, one of the big realities was that I kind of self-stigmatized myself. I already decided that I was a damaged person. I had depression. I still have a diagnosis of severe recurrent depression. But that doesn't identify me as a person. It is an illness that I have, but it doesn't mean that I am in any way damaged as a result of that, or that I'm less important or less able to do my work. In that it is an illness for me that will be lifelong, but I take medication, and that medication helps me. It helps with the chemicals. I'm not too sure how it really works, but it's something to do with the chemicals in the brain, and that's good enough for me. I understand that part of it. And I know that now I'm okay to say that. It's okay for me to say that I have an illness like any other illness. And again, the survey, what's really important is that we realize that by admitting that to ourselves, first of all, and then being able to say that openly, when we're comfortable with it, to say it openly, yes, this is a diagnosis I have. And like the survey is trying to do, it's making sure that the voice of the people, the voice of the people who have been through it, who have sat in the chairs in the hospitals, who have lay in the beds at night time, who have talked to other inpatients, that their voice and how that helped to heal, or maybe in some cases how it didn't help to heal. And that is what's really, really important. It's time that we get this voice out into the open without feeling, A, that the person who is saying it is that we're not self-stigmatizing ourselves, and also that it's normal. It's a normal illness to have. It's not your fault. You haven't done anything wrong. It is an illness. It's an illness of the chemicals, an illness of the brain. It's an illness of a lot of things that doctors would better be able to explain, but it is an illness. And we have to really normalize that. And it is good. It is good that we're able to hear people talk about mental health. And that is great. What we need to talk about is really mental illness now. What is the illness, and how does that affect us? How what it's like living with that? What it's like experiencing going back into the hospital, maybe for the second, third, fourth time? And that can be hard when you think that you have it worked out, when you think that it's been sorted, and then you realize eventually that, you know what, this is maybe a lifelong illness for me. I'm going to eventually pass away, and I will pass away with this illness, but I'm going to live with it. And that's what's really important, and that's what the Mental Health Commission here and with lived experience is really trying to do, is to say, look, we need to hear your experiences. We need to make it better. We want to make it better. Please, please help us to do that. And that's why I'm really back fully this. And to answer your question, how I became a mental health advocate, I suppose it was through my own journey. It was through me understanding my own illness. And I suppose also being a social work professional as well, that certainly gave me an insight into the world of self-care as well. So it's an area really that I'm quite interested in. And I would encourage people, you know, with somebody that they really feel comfortable to talk about really how they feel about it, how they feel about having that diagnosis. And then eventually they will feel able that it's okay to talk about this. It's okay to bring this out of the closet.
0: I have to say, Gary, you speak so eloquently about this. And I know you really made the good point of no one else is inside your head and you are the one. And I can imagine it can be quite scary, because in a way it's constantly having to self-advocate during a really tricky time. And by this survey now, the lived experience, people will be able to do that and say exactly kind of what worked and what didn't for them, because we're good at talking about mental health, but in terms of the mental illness and kind of what comes along with it, which includes the care, that can still be a tricky one to navigate.
13: It sure can. I kind of liken it to a little bit that if you have a broken leg and you're trying to run the marathon or run a race while you still have a broken leg, because people with mental illness, you're trying to use the part of your body, your brain, your mind, to explain what's wrong with you. And that's the part of you that's wrong. That's the part of you that isn't working right. And I remember thinking, you know, the doctors would ever say to me, well, you know, how do you feel? And you know, I'd be thinking, I won't use the bad language, but I'd be thinking, for fuck's sake, you know, if I knew that, I wouldn't be here. You know, and that's the frustration of it, because you're trying to work it out. You're trying to, and that takes time. And it takes time to heal, and it takes time to get to the place where medication is having an effect, and where you are able to maybe explain a little bit better. And it's a lifelong explanation, because it doesn't all reveal itself in one go. Mm. So we're all on a journey with mental health illness. And I think, again, the survey here is about tracking that experience, and that is so, so important. So I would really encourage, and if anybody is able to fill it out to the best of their ability, some questions will be easier than others. Just do your best if you can, so we can hear the voice of everybody. And we want to make the services better. The Mental Health Commission do, the hospitals do, advocates like myself certainly do as well.
0: Absolutely, Gary. And John, to go back to you, I mean, hearing how well Gary explained it from, you know, the lived experience, it really brings it home of how important these kind of surveys can be, and also for people to not feel afraid about being honest with their experience as well. I suppose that's the key for this survey.
5: Yeah, that's the key for the survey, is we want to hear your experience. So even though it's the inpatients, it also asks about what happened before you came in, what were the services like then, and, you know, I know people worry about that, and also when people were discharged. Because when you listen to people, a lot of people, you know, they're at the lowest ebb when they have to go into hospital, and they often say, well, if I had the services, you know, at the time when I needed them, at the earliest point, it might have been easier. So the survey is looking for what happened before you went into hospital, what happened in hospital, and critically, what happened when you left hospital. But, you know, I really do, just listening to Gary there, and listening to my friends, colleagues, neighbours, you know, people want to make sure the services are tailored around the individual. We pay a lot of money for these services. We pay a lot of people to carry out these services, and we have to make sure they're tailored around the needs of our community and our people.
0: Of course. And now the survey is open. How long is it open for, or live for, I should say, John?
5: Well, we're going to keep it live for another month. So Basically, anyone who's been in hospital this year, you know, they should have received a letter. Or if they haven't, they can ring 1-800-314-093 or go on to yourexperience.ie, and we'll make sure that they get a letter or get access to the survey.
0: And then, I know it's still live, I don't want to get too ahead of ourselves now, but I suppose what are the next steps once the survey closes, and what does the Mental Health Commission hope to do with the results then?
5: Yeah, so we'll analyse the results. We'll see what people are saying. We'll go to the particular 35 centres, so we'll have results for each centre and for the national system. And then we as a regulator will adjust what we do, our standards, so they're orientated around what people want. So as Gary said there, like this idea of repetitive questioning about the same thing, you know, a lot of that can be solved very easily structurally. But whatever the people say, and I don't know, because I don't have the lived experience, I don't have the wisdom in this area. So we just want to tap into people's wisdom experience. And I know a lot of people have suffered, and they, you know, but even if they tell us now, there's a chance that we can change the services while they're still using them.
0: I have to say, John and Gary, thank you so much for joining us on the Kildare Today show this morning to let listeners know that the National Mental Health Experience Survey, it is live and it is open for the next month or so. That was John Farrelly, CEO of the Mental Health Commission, and Gary Kiernan, a mental health advocate and social care professional, joining us this morning. I really have to thank you both for letting us know, and Gary in particular, for your own insight from your own experience, and just how important these kind of discussions are. So thanks again for joining us on the Kildare Kildare Today show. If you want that free phone number, you can call 1-800-314-093. You can also visit yourexperience.ie to learn more about the first ever National Mental Health Experience Survey. If you were an inpatient this year, you will be receiving that letter or would have received it already. But if you haven't, you can call that free phone number or head to the website yourexperience.ie.
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0: Now we're heading over to the Kildare Newbridge Municipal District, where joining me on the line now is Fine Gael Councillor Kevin Duffy to look at motions and questions raised at the latest MD meeting. Kevin, good morning. Thanks for taking our call on the show.
21: No problem. Good morning, Hannah.
0: We're looking at those motions and questions, as I was saying, and you first asked the council about warning signs to be installed, titled Slow Dangerous Junction, on both sides of the Newtown Road and the Askinraw Lane in Suncroft. It sounds like this is an area of particular concern for drivers here.
21: Yeah, just local residents raised it with me. If you're coming up off Askinraw Lane towards Newtown Road at that T-junction, because of the kind of the road itself, the visibility is quite short. And just to give warning to, I suppose, people who wouldn't be familiar with the area, just that there is a kind of a hidden T-junction in that location. So the council have agreed to assess it and understanding that they'll install signage there just to improve the safety of the road. So hopefully that will happen over the next couple of months with the area MD office.
0: All right. You've also asked the council, Kevin, about an update on the certification of the Barrow Blue Way and also the required management plan and funding for the ongoing maintenance. What was the council able to come back with?
21: Yeah, so listen, I guess ongoing conversations with Waterways Ireland and the department on this. The Barra Blueway was approved project from 2019, so we're almost 6 years in now. The works are substantially complete. Locals obviously have been enjoying the Barra Blueway for the last maybe 2 years, and some of the last projects with the bridge in Rathangan being completed. It's now ready, and the next key stage is the certification, so that Fáilte Ireland and Intercalare and others can advertise it and really push the economic tourism piece for the area. And there's a lot of local businesses and community groups that have been working on this for the last 6 years to help support the local economy, and it's just been very slow to get to this final stage. They've told me obviously there's ongoing conversations with Waterways Ireland and the department, but I'm very, very keen to see this come to an official launch and the advertising and the promotion of it to start to happen next summer, so that we don't miss another year of tourism within the area. So we'll keep pushing this one. No definite answer on whether that's going to happen or not, but it's very close and we just need to get it across the line before it's too late.
0: Mm-hmm, of course. And then your final question then, Kevin, is about existing schemes or avenues that local communities in the area or the municipal district can avail of when they're considering how to develop a sustainable village. I know sustainability has kind of been a key thing that a lot of towns and villages are looking to achieve nowadays.
21: Yeah, and it's really looking, it's kind of with around a sustainable village, obviously absolutely the kind of environmental sustainability, but also sustainable in terms of community and this kind of maybe surprising in some sense when people think of Kildare and it's a growing county, but there's sort of smaller pockets within the overall county of smaller villages and settlements that aren't growing that large, and you know they're losing certain vital facilities out of them, like a local shop or a local pub, and when you start to lose these things out of some of these settlements, you know, it very quickly ends up just being housing, and obviously that's what we want to avoid. And so I've been working with some small settlements around this topic, and the council has given a very detailed response on different avenues for these community groups to look at in relation to how they can continue to support and make sure that there's other facilities and services within smaller centres. And the team in Clare County Council has agreed to meet with some of the local groups just to talk about this and see what can be done to support, like I said, smaller villages and settlements, which often aren't at the top of the priority list when it comes to investment in sort of social infrastructure and services.
0: All right, Kevin, thanks so much for joining us on the show this morning. That is Councillor Kevin Duffy on the Kildare Newbridge Municipal District on those motions and questions relating to that latest MD meeting. Thanks again, Kevin, for joining us on the show. You can keep your messages coming in on 0833 97 97 97. Again, a lot of them are coming in relation to the competition, which is running today for Tuesday. So all this week, KFM will be having over €4,000 worth in prizes to give away this week up until Friday between 7 a.m. and 7 p.m. It comes as Ted Johnson's on the Monreed Road Nace are celebrating 60 years in business, and on Saturday the KFM outside broadcast team will be live from 11 to 2. So for today you could be in with a chance to win a Hyundai gardening tool voucher worth €500, and all you have to do to be in with a chance to win is simply answer this question: who is the female KFM gardening expert? And you just text the answer with your details to 0833 97 97 97, or call us. Do not call us. Just text in your details and your answer to that number, and Paul Power will be announcing both the answer and the winner later this today on the K Drive show between 3 and 7. Now, I will give you a little, you know, answer here right now. It is not me. One listener did text in earlier saying that I was the gardening expert. That would be stolen valor if I said that. Absolutely not. I am not the KFM gardening expert, so please don't send my name in. But who is the female KFM gardening expert? Text in your details and answers, and Paul will be giving away the answer and the winner on K-Drive this evening. Again, loads of messages are already coming in, so keep them coming. If you do have anything else to bring up on the Kildare Today show, you can, of course, also text in, although maybe I'd recommend calling 045 898 999 for the moment, as our WhatsApp and text messages are being blown up now with all of these answers to the question. So call us on 045 898 999 or pop over an email to studio@kfmradio.com. Now, the winners of the 2026 Diversity and Inclusion in Tech Awards have been revealed, and Clane resident Claire McNamee was among this year's winners, with Trailblaze Her TU Dublin winning the STEM Advocate Award. And Claire joins me now on the line. Good morning, Claire. Thanks for taking our call on the show.
1: Good morning. How are you?
0: I'm good, thanks, Claire. And firstly, congratulations on winning this award. It's the STEM Advocate Award with Trailblazer TU Dublin. I mean, the first question I want to know is how exactly did this all come about? What exactly is your story with TU Dublin and the steps you took to enter this award?
1: Okay, well, Trailblazer is initiative, and what we do is we support girls and women at different stages of their lives. So we work with schoolgirls as they start thinking about their futures. We work with university students building confidence and connections, and we work then with women developing out their careers and returning to work. And the idea behind this is very simple, that you're much more likely to pursue an opportunity if you can see someone doing it and if there's a practical route to get there. We launched back in 2024, and we've been going from strength to strength since. So when the opportunity to participate in the Diversity Inclusion and Tech Awards came up, my colleague jumped at the opportunity and nominated me, and I was very honoured to be nominated and even more so to be shortlisted, and probably shocked but delighted to be announced then on the night, which was last Thursday in the Gibson Hotel.
0: And as you were saying there, I mean, it's kind of not until you see people doing it, and especially for women and young girls, it's not until they see another woman doing it that they think, oh, I can do this as well. And unfortunately, it still seems like that is kind of a barrier for girls and women considering or progressing even in STEM careers.
1: Absolutely. I mean, I think the thing that we all know is that talent is absolutely everywhere, but that opportunity and that encouragement, that's not always evenly distributed. So a girl might be brilliant at solving problems, but still rule out engineering or technology because she doesn't know what those careers involved, or maybe she's never met a woman who's working in them. So we really are working to open that picture up, and about giving people and giving young girls a real choice. It's not about telling every girl to study STEM, it's about increasing exposure so that when young people get to those points of thinking about what they want to do next after second level, that they're equipped with all of the information to make informed choices.
0: Of course. And I also was reading that you're head of the Enterprise Academy at TU Dublin. I suppose there's also that role and work that universities and education providers do in, I suppose, helping create more diverse technology workforce and also trying to bridge that gap and opening the possibilities to so many young girls and women.
1: Absolutely. And that's why, you know, TU Dublin is the ideal kind of convener of this community. Because we have access to industry, we have access to young people, and we have access to schools, and all of those things kind of cluster together to create a community where, through Trailblazer, we have secondary schools, higher education, and industry all contributing to the activities that we do. And some of those activities are our second level schools outreach program, where we're in schools across Dublin and further afield with the Future Trailblazers program.

0: bring them into the classroom so that young girls can meet people who are out working in these fields. So it's a really, really thriving community, and it's the connection of all of those people together. So the team at TU Dublin, the schools we work with, the volunteer mentors, the industry partners who all make this work possible. And over the last 2.5 years since we've launched, we've reached over 2,500 girls and women. And over the next 3 years, we want to at least double that.
1: I was just going to say, like, it's great to hear that so many, like, over 2,000 girls have already been reached, and hoping to hopefully even like double that in the next 3 years or so. You know, you can really see, like, there have been so many steps being taken to kind of address the gap that we have been seeing for so long.
0: Absolutely. And I guess the work that we do, what's really important to note is we can't do that without the support of industry partners. So we have achieved significant donations from corporates who, they also care deeply about creating workplaces that are inclusive, creating diverse teams, because even from a business perspective, we know that more diverse teams positively impact industry in terms of lower levels of attrition, higher levels of retention, higher levels of innovation. So it really does, like, diversity is not just a buzzword and it's not just a trend. It's something which actually positively impacts industry outcomes. And there are actually two Kildare companies, Kildare-based companies, who are two of our supporters, Intel and Jones Engineering. So I think it's important to recognise the role that they play in enabling us at TU Dublin to be able to reach all of these girls right around Leinster. And our goal over the next 3 years is to take Trailblazer nationwide.
1: Amazing. Well, Claire, thank you so much for joining us on the Kildare Today Show this morning, and a huge congratulations again on winning this year's 2026 Diversity and Inclusion in Tech Awards, the STEM Advocate Award. That is Clane resident Claire McNamee joining us this morning, winning with her Trailblazer TU Dublin. Again, it won the STEM Advocate Award at this year's Tech Awards, the 2026 Diversity and Inclusion in Tech Awards. But Claire, thanks again for joining us on the show this morning and telling your story of Trailblazer TU Dublin and the work that goes on behind the scenes, and future work to, again, try and bridge that gap between the, I suppose, maybe the lack of information and opportunities that girls and women are getting after they leave school to progress in STEM careers. But thanks again, Claire, for joining us on the show. Again, plenty of messages are coming in relation to our competition. Don't worry if you don't get the messages sent in during the Kildare Today Show. You can send them in during the 11 to 3 with John Dunn as well, and Paul Power will be announcing the winner during K-Drive between 3 and 7 this evening. I know that actually one of our own listeners yesterday on the Kildare Today Show won the voucher, Pascal Kelly, so big congratulations to him for yesterday's voucher. Again, this today's voucher, I should say, is a €500 worth of a Hyundai gardening tool, so you can keep the messages coming in with John Dunn. He'll let you know when to text in as well. But that's where we take our leave for this morning's Kildare Today Show. Big thanks to you at home for listening, and thanks to Daniel out in production, kind of, you know, co-producing and writing the news at the same time, so it can be a tough job. But thanks to Dan for helping this morning on the show. We will be back same time tomorrow between 9 and 11 for Wednesday morning's Kildare Today. But as I was saying, John Dunn is up next with the 11 to 3.
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5: Good morning, it's 11 o'clock. I'm Daniel Maher. A group representing truck drivers is meeting with the finance minister today ahead of next month's budget announcement. The government brought in cuts to excise duty on petrol and diesel after blockades and protests over rising fuel prices caused widespread disruption across the country in April. The excise reductions are due to be phased out from November. But Ger Hyland, president of the Irish Road Haulage Association, says these supports are needed now more than ever.
6: Diesel at the pumps now is edging closer to 220 a litre. Never before has it been seen at this level in Ireland. Never before has our members been under so much pressure. We just simply can't afford diesel. Once diesel goes over the 190 mark, it becomes mostly unviable for our industry.
5: The Joint Oireachtas Committee on AI will today hear calls for a moratorium on data centres. This hearing comes a week before Kildare County Council will vote on a motion to rezone a significant land bank in Naas, which is currently reserved for data centre use only. Local campaign group Naas Data Centre Awareness are campaigning for a moratorium on data centres in Kildare due to significant pressure that mooted developments are forecast to have on the local grid and resources. Just one development planned for the area, which is Herbata Data Centre, could triple the electricity demand of the entire country. Nearly three quarters of young adults believe they would have a better quality of life outside of Ireland, according to new research. The National Youth Council of Ireland data shows 90% of 18 to 24-year-olds believe it's becoming harder to find well-paid work. Housing and affordability remain the main concerns. However, worries about employment have also increased significantly year on year. Grace McManus, Policy and Campaigns Manager at NYCI, says the cost of transport is another worry for young adults.
7: You see the highest rents that we've ever had in the state, and that's what young people are facing into home ownership. The age of the average homeowner now is really way out of the reach of those under 30, never mind under 25. And interestingly, in this polling, young people told us that commuting costs had become more of a difficulty over the last year, and that was before the recent public transport cost increases were announced.
5: Apple Green has announced its new service station at the Naas Ball will open next week. 150 jobs are being created at the M7 stop, which will include Taco Bell and Ireland's first ever drive-through Popeyes. The €15 million facility will officially open on Tuesday. And there have been calls for Abbey Car Park at St John of God in Selbridge to be used for community facilities, recreation and other purposes. It follows previous issues of antisocial behaviour and dumping at the site and is currently closed to the public. Speaking on Kildare Today, Labour councillor for Selbridge Leixlip MD Rupert Heather said the car park is badly needed.
8: Parking in Selbridge is really stretched. It's really at a premium. They're relatively small number of spaces there, but they're desperately needed.
5: For local news, sport and more, see kfmradio.com or the KFM app.
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10: With Joe Mallon Motors, Salins Road, Naas, Renault, Dacia and Peugeot dealers. JoeMallonMotors.ie.
5: David Clifford and Mayo duo Ryan O'Donoghue and Jack Kearney have been nominated for the 2026 Footballer of the Year Award. Mayo lead the All-Star nominations overall with 11 candidates in the 45-player shortlist. Mayo's Dara Byrne and Kobe MacDonald and Loud's Dara MacDonald are the Young Footballer of the Year nominees. The Camogie Association has proposed January 2028 as the new target date for integration. A letter from the body was reportedly circulated to county boards over the weekend, suggesting the new date of delivery for the merger of all three Gaelic Games bodies. An Israel FA has accused Republic of Ireland manager Hamer Halgrimsson of ignorance, hypocrisy and stupidity. It comes as Halgrimsson last week described the upcoming games against Israel as playing against genocide. The main phase of the Women's Champions League gets underway this evening. Women's Super League champions Manchester City begin their quest to win a first European title when they take on Bayern Munich. Republic of Ireland international Kyra Carusa could be in action for Coup, who go to 2025 winners Arsenal. And the Listowel Harvest Festival continues today with a 7-race card down for decision. The first race goes to post just after 1:45. KFM Sport with Joe Mallon Motors, Sallins Road, Naas, joemallonmotors.ie.
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5: Mostly cloudy this morning with mist, fog and drizzle as the day continues. Highest temperatures of 18 to 22 degrees.
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12: Yep, and a very good morning to you. Welcome. It's Tuesday morning. Des will be with us in a while, as always. It's a Tuesday, so we'll have It's a Pets Live with Jim Dog, and we're going to be talking about some heart disease as well. So that's all on the way here on KFM. Good morning.

It's a Dido and White Flag on Kildare's KFM on the 11 at 3 today with thanks to Virgin Media Broadband. We're up and running and it's a Tuesday, which means we will be talking to Des Groom. And today's topic of conversation, it's going to be heart disease for the older animal, for the animals that are sick, I suppose, that could be have heart disease, preventative measures, how to do it, what we can sort out with your animal. And we would love you to contribute by sending us in some questions as well, by the way, to Des regarding general stuff around your domestic household, cat, dog, or whatever the case may be. You can do that on 0833 97 97 97 for this Tuesday morning. Also, competition, we're running a cracking good competition all this week with thanks to Ted Johnson's on the Monreed Road Nace. We're celebrating 60 years in business. We're there broadcasting live this Saturday from 11, and today we have another 500 euros worth of tools to give away. That's the Hyundai Garden Petrol Machinery worth 500 euro, including a leaf blower, hedge trimmer, and a multi-tool. And we'll tell you how you can enter into that a little bit later. We'll ask you the all-important question of the day. We'll get you into the draw if you get it right. And then Paul will pick out somebody from one of today's programmes and reveal all a little bit later. Yes, it should be good, shouldn't it? Right, as we said, it's Pets Life on the way in a while. Here's Matt Simons.

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0: Lovely song indeed, isn't it? Amble, and here on Kildare's KFM. And a very good morning to you. Text or WhatsApp is 0833 97 97 97 as a number. Tuesday morning also means we got It's a Pet's Life with Jim Dog on the way, and Des Groom is here with us, and you've got some questions to be answered. Please start texting them now. Regarding the competition, folks, do not send in just yet, because I don't want them getting lost within the questions for Des. So just hold off till at least 20 to 12 this morning, because we will be talking about heart disease in older dogs today, or maybe older cats as well, or older animals. I'll talk to Des about that in a second. But first of all, let's find out what's happened with the diary.
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0: Okay, and you can text or WhatsApp us now, 0833 97 97 97. We've got Des in studio with us today. Only a little bit behind in time. That was just down to me hit playing the diary, which I didn't realise was 2 minutes long. But sorry about that, Des. So here's one for you. We were just talking off air about, you know, how dogs and the ownerships and the way people are minding dogs and looking after dogs have changed over the last few years. You're constantly seeing that they're more or less part of the family these days, eh?
11: We are. This trend of humanisation where dogs are becoming part of the family, the bond between humans and animals is getting stronger and stronger. It's an indicator of more education about animal welfare and more education about animal care and the needs of animals. Dogs in particular, we're seeing they're being looked after much better than they were years ago, and they're becoming a part of the family, every family.
0: Yeah.
11: It's not just the occasional family that comes in now that has that bond, that regard for the vet. It's every customer, every patient, every dog owner now that I have coming in the door has that level of a bond.
0: Mm.
11: Yeah.
0: But I mean, even in your own business, when you came up with the idea of the doggy daycare, I mean,
11: yeah,
0: you know, 20 years ago you came up with that daft idea, would never work in a million years, but people's lives have changed. That means that something like this is very popular now.
11: Very popular. Okay, so we lots of new houses around Kildare, around the entire county. The gardens are very small.
0: Mm.
11: And people are conscious of the fact that they can't leave the dog at home during the day if they're away at work. So a service like ours, like Jim Dog, that provides doggy daycare from 7 in the morning, it's ideal because they're dropping the dog for daycare while they're on the way to the train. Now, usually one partner in the family or some member of the family is home a little bit earlier in the day, and you'll usually find someone is able to collect the dog early afternoon. But if needs be, the dog could be there till 6.
0: Mm.
11: And you know that your dog has been well-minded, that he's safe, that he's socialised, that he's had a good old burst of exercise throughout the day and maybe a little meal, and that dog is tired and happy and ready to mingle with the family without being, you know, without being disruptive, and his needs are fully met by evening time.
0: Mm.
11: So it's literally a cross between a school and a creche for dogs. Yeah.
0: I just see a question after popping in there already just about what you're saying. Cora just saying, sorry, we're moved into the area. Doggy daycare, that sounds like a great idea. Tell us a little bit more. So go on, tell us. You have the opportunity. Well, you know.
11: Jim Dog, listen, I had a bit of land and stables and lots of facilities around the hospital. So the best way to utilise it was to create an environment for dogs to live their best lives. And so our motto is helping dogs live their best lives.
0: Yeah.
11: And what we mean by that is we want to help them live their best natural lives.
0: Mm.
11: So their natural lives, how do you meet a dog's natural needs best? Socialisation, because they're social animals. They like to mingle with each other. They like to play in groups. They need more exercise than we often give them credit for. And they need more adventure and stimulation throughout the day than they're going to get if they're at home by themselves.
0: Yeah.
11: So we have literally a doggy daycare service, which is like a cross between a school and a creche for dogs. You can drop them from 7, you can leave them till 6 in the evening. Their needs are fully met for the day. They're minded by a professional team, a qualified team. And when you get home from work in the evening, collect your dog after his day at daycare. He's tired and he's ready to have his supper and relax a little bit with you at home in the evening. And you can go to work every day safe in the knowledge that your dog is well-minded while you're away.
0: Yeah, and I think that's the thing about it is because in this day and age, because of the way the cost of living is in Ireland, the way everything is going, that most partners and their spouses or people that are living together, both of them are working day to day, Monday to Friday, 9 to 5 minimum. So that means they have to leave the dog in somewhere like your place.
11: They do. Unfortunately, these houses in dormitory towns now, Kildare is rapidly becoming a dormitory area like Naas, I suppose. Many of these houses, there's no one at home during the day.
0: Yeah.
11: So you can't leave a dog there all day.
0: No, you can't.
11: So this is where the niche for doggy daycare comes in. And as I say, people have regard for that, they're aware of that, they're cognizant of what a dog's needs are, and they're very bonded to their pets.
0: Right.
11: I had a funny example of it, actually, just this morning. local businessman, Thomas, a friend of mine, he knows who he is, and Thomas said to me years ago, we wouldn't be making a fuss of a dog like that in our family. Man from the country with an old-fashioned approach to dog care.
0: Yep.
11: Anyway, I discovered today that the lovely new retriever goes to work every day, has a bed in the office, has the air conditioning when he needs it, and very much integrated into, that's a typical type of a situation where a family has evolved in their approach to pet care, in their approach to animal care, and this dog has become part of the family, and as I say, literally is coming to work with the man in question. Yeah, Thomas, you know who you are.
0: Yeah, there you have it, Thomas. Change of times. And what about, you know, when you do the dogs mix with the other dogs? Or because, you know, dogs can be a bit finicky about stuff like
11: that. Yeah, I have a team leader there, Ella, and she's very qualified. She's been with me a few years, and her focus is dog behaviour.
0: Mm.
11: And very much on a case-by-case basis, learning what each dog is actually like. So, like children in school, they're mixed according to age, size, and whether they're male or female, whether they're neutered or not.
0: Okay, yeah.
11: And then even within that, you'll have a very active play group and you'll have a less active, maybe an older play group.
0: Mm.
11: So there'll be a group of little older dogs that are less active and they're in playrooms indoors.
0: Right, okay.
11: There'll be a group of little puppies, smaller puppies, mm. and they're in playrooms indoors.
0: Okay.
11: Then you have the high drive, big working breeds,
0: mm.
11: retrievers, boxers
0: yeah.
11: and the likes,
0: yeah.
11: German shepherds. They're in their big play groups in the outdoor paddocks.
0: And are they together?
11: They're mixed according to, yeah, dogs that have a similar drive, similar energy levels, get on well together.
0: Yeah, okay, right, okay.
11: So you'll generally mix neutered young males, and even neutered young females can mix even within that group if they're similar breeds and types. Like, for instance, collies, retrievers.
0: Yeah, more
11: they'll,
0: placid.
11: They'll mix together.
0: Yeah.
11: They'll be social, but they'll be high energy.
0: Okay.
11: So they'll mix together.
0: And I suppose it's a bit like anything, a bit like bringing children to a creche. If
11: yeah.
0: the dogs see the same dogs coming in, they're probably going to just make friends anyway.
11: They get to make friends, and our team learn which dogs get on well
0: yeah.
11: with each other and yeah. which ones don't.
0: Very good.
11: You'll occasionally find, like for instance, unneutered, you might find two young unneutered females don't mix. They'll clash with each other.
0: Of course
11: they will,
0: yeah.
11: won't get on. And after a couple of episodes, the girls will realise, no, they don't play well together.
0: Yeah.
11: And they'll be put in separate groups. And you might also find young, unneutered males
0: yeah.
11: don't mix well together. But either of those situations, those dogs might mix well with females or with mm. older dogs.
0: Is that just because the testosterone is just so high and they just kind of higher energy?
11: They might be too competitive with each other. For instance,
0: yeah.
11: young males that are not neutered will compete with each other.
0: Mm.
11: And what can happen is then, a little bit like teenage boys, the rough play can escalate into a fight.
0: Okay, yeah.
11: So the girls are always watching for that kind of thing, and they might find, right, there's a young male there and he'll play very well with the older males
0: yeah.
11: because they'll teach him how to socialise.
0: Very good, yeah.
11: And we won't mix him with another young male like himself because they'll play too rough.
0: Okay.
11: So yeah. it's very like
0: very
11: what childcare workers will tell you is happening in creches, believe it or not.
0: Okay, well, there you go. Let's turn our attentions to one of our topics today, or the topic today, and that is heart's disease within older animals, particularly dogs. So tell us a little bit more about this, Des.
11: Okay, so the topic of older dog care, I've heard it talked about on other radio shows. We spent the last two shows here talking about older dog care because it's a huge growing area. A lot of those dogs that arrived at the early part of COVID 2020, they're now middle-aged and they're starting to almost get into the senior category, and middle-aged to senior diseases are starting to arise in this cohort. So senior dog care and things like heart disease, which we're going to talk about today, they're on the up, they're on the rise.
0: Is that because during COVID, the period, the dogs and the humans are kind of locked in and they didn't get as much going energy as they needed? Or what's the reason behind it? What's the research saying?
11: Just more numbers.
0: Yeah.
11: There's more numbers. There's a peak in older dogs coming down the stream.
0: Right, okay.
11: And with that then, older dog care in vet hospitals becomes a more important topic for us.
0: Okay, yeah.
11: Yeah, it's to do with dog numbers. Now, the good thing is that these older dog diseases, there's more medications.
0: Okay.
11: So we can do a lot more for them. On the subject of heart disease, about 6 or 7 years ago, there was a massive Europe-wide study carried out by a group of veterinary academics, and it was called the EPIC study, E-P-I-C, and it was sponsored by, one of these drug companies that are making cardiology medication. And the EPIC study found that there was a particular new drug that made a breakthrough called pimobendan. And pimobendan has become a heart tablet for dogs, and it's called Cardassure, and another one called Vetmedin. They'd be the two brand names. So pimobendan was the breakthrough drug that arose out of that EPIC study. And going back to my early years as a vet, we had fewer treatment options and outcomes were poor enough for dogs with heart disease. But this EPIC study found that the dogs that got this new drug, pimobendan, they were living up to 2 years longer than placebo treated or dogs treated with other medications for the same condition. So we have these pimobendans, these sort of medications available to us. We're able to diagnose these heart disease dogs earlier, and even if they are diagnosed later, they're living up to 2 years longer because of the newer medications available to us.
0: Okay, yeah, so it's one of those ones. When you think about animals themselves, and how do you know where there's problems regarding heart? Is there giveaway signs?
11: Yeah, that's a great question. Okay, so there's a giveaway symptoms. Vets will tell you that if a dog of a certain age and size, a cough is a big sign. Yeah, believe it or not.
0: Yeah.
11: So it's an innocuous thing, and but as I say, counterintuitively, to say this, If the very first symptom an owner mentions to me is a cough, and it's been going on a while, and it's an older dog, I'm actually going to think of heart disease as the top of my list, the thing I need to rule out first. And the reason why is, the logic is, because lots of the other causes of a cough, being more benign, are easier to treat. But the really serious one that I want to rule out first is heart disease. And that's number one cause of a cause of heart disease, or sign of heart disease, a cough.
0: And is that what you do as a vet, or all vets? You look for the worst case scenarios and then work backwards?
11: Yeah, that's exactly a good description of what we do. There's a ladder of diagnostics, and the worst case scenarios are at the top, and we're relieved we rule those out first.
0: Yeah.
11: And then we move down the list. And usually, hopefully, most cases, a more benign, more treatable cause emerges.
0: Right.
11: Yeah.
0: So the cough is the first sign.
11: Cough
0: now,
11: could
0: I presume
11: be, yeah.
0: It has to be persistent. We don't want everybody panicking
11: there.
0: So where are we going with this?
11: Yeah, we're talking about a persistent cough, persistent soft cough in an older dog.
0: Okay.
11: That's the main indicator for heart disease. Secondly, maybe kind of vague description, a vague history of laziness or getting slower on the walks. So exercise intolerance. But you see, it mightn't be... It could be something you've difficulty putting your finger on, that he's just a bit slower, a bit lazier, a bit more reluctant to go for walks. Curiously, he might sit down and take a rest during a walk, that sort of thing. Those sort of things happen. He's getting a bit older, he's slowing down. But see, if he's only 8, 9, 10 and he's slowing down, there's a reason for it. And as I say, it'll be either heart or lungs or something like that.
0: Okay.
11: Yeah. So exercise intolerance, that's the second one. The other thing, and restlessness at night, is a big indicator. The reason why is because our houses are stuffier and warmer at night. So dogs with heart disease, they'll be uncomfortable. They might be struggling to breathe or struggling to cope with a warmer temperature or less airflow in the house at night. So less comfortable at night, restless at night. That'll be an indicator oftentimes of heart disease.
0: Okay, what age profile are we talking here? From when do you start thinking that it could be this? I mean, if you see a 3-year-old or a 4-year-old, you're probably saying it's not really, but...
11: Well, you see, it could be. With a 3-year-old or 4-year-old, you're hoping, no, it's not.
0: Yeah.
11: Right. But there's a certain amount of congenital heart disease that crops up from kind of 2 onwards. But generally, these sort of things we're thinking of is 8 years old.
0: Okay.
11: 8 and up.
0: And what about preventative measures? What about stuff that you can maybe help get your dog through kind of longer lasting period and keeping the dog fit and healthy, I presume?
11: Yeah, this is where the debate about obesity comes in.
0: Yeah.
11: That's why I've spent lots of time over the years here on the show talking about pet obesity.
0: Yeah.
11: So not to let them get heavy is a big thing. And then if they have put on a few kilos, it's amazing the difference that losing a few kilos can make in terms of how much more comfortable they are, even if they have heart disease.
0: Yeah.
11: How much more comfortable they'll be. They'll cope better if they're a few kilos lighter. They'll be more active. They'll have more energy. So weight loss, preventing obesity and losing the few kilos, that's a big part of it. The other part of it then is exercise. We talk about that, and it's so important, whether it's osteoarthritis, behavioral problems, general fitness, heart disease. Exercise them little and often, plenty of exercise, plenty of fresh air.
0: Yeah, I'd agree with that as well. So when you go into a vet and you think that, okay, for this, my 9-year-old dog is not kind of in great form, he's doing exactly what you're saying, the early signs, he's continuously coughing. As a vet, what do you do? What's the next stages? And what is the future protecting the animal? And also, is it a case that you put them on medication, you have to have an operation? What happens next?
11: Well, we have a listen with the stethoscope, you see, and what's happening in the chest? What do we hear? What sounds are going on in the chest? That's a big indicator to us. So we're listening for murmurs, and we're listening for changes or abnormalities in the rhythm of the heart. So an irregular heart rhythm, maybe a drop beat or a gallop beat, or a slower beat than normal, or a more rapid beat than normal. So any of those changes in how the heart sounds can point us in in terms of different directions of different types of heart disease. But then, having said that, if the heart sounds normal, there's a lovely normal lup dub there, lovely clear heartbeat, then you're listening for some, for other things in the chest. Is there a bellows effect? Is there congestion? Is there an abnormally harsh sound just to the airflow within the chest? Because if it's not heart disease, then it'll be lung disease.
0: Right, okay, right.
11: So that's another separate category.
0: Fair enough, but let's stick with the heart for a second.
11: Yeah.
0: Right, so now you've given the owner the news that there is suspected heart disease.
11: I don't like what I'm hearing here on the stethoscope. Not sure what's going on here. Might need to investigate this further.
0: Okay, right. So you go off and do the investigation.
11: Little investigation then is simple enough. Ultrasound.
0: Okay.
11: Yeah. Lovely ultrasound scanner with a nice probe positioned between the ribs, right here, just over the heart, and we'll get a nice dynamic image of the heart muscle, the heart valves, the heart walls, and how everything's moving. And we'll be able to tell whether the valves are opening and closing properly, whether the chambers are too narrow or too large,
0: okay,
11: whether the heart muscle wall is too thick or too thin. And the reason why the distinction between those is normal, is important, is because it's kind of two broad categories of heart disease in dogs. Diseases of the valves versus diseases of the heart muscle itself.
0: Okay, and what's the prognosis based on those two diagnoses?
11: Prognosis now is fairly good.
0: Okay.
11: If we're catching them early. If we're catching them just at the stage where there's an abnormality on the stethoscope, or there's just the beginnings of, you know, symptoms that are not too bad, then those dogs can go on the pimobendans, can go on the blood pressure tablets, can go on the diuretics, and they'll live for years.
0: Yeah.
11: And they'll have a normal life expectancy, if we're catching them at, yeah, sort of stage one, stage two.
0: Right, okay.
11: Now, if they're progressing, though, to the stage whereby this dog has active congestive heart failure, say the dog is 12,
0: yeah,
11: right, and now the owners are coming in and saying, yeah, he doesn't go for his walks, yeah, he doesn't get up out of bed
0: anymore.
11: Is
0: that when you have to give the bad news?
11: Well, we're not going to talk about euthanasia, but we're going to talk about palliative care and making changes to keep him more comfortable.
0: Okay, yeah.
11: And we're going to talk about maybe the fact that his life expectancy might be more limited.
0: Okay, right, okay.
11: So those dogs at that stage where, if they're literally gasping on the table because they're struggling to breathe when they're being examined.
0: Right, okay.
11: Then you have congestive heart failure and the medications are not going to give them 2 years.
0: Right, okay, yeah.
11: You're going to be talking months,
0: yeah,
11: of a life expectancy for that dog.
0: Yeah, okay, and then it's a different conversation as,
11: yeah,
0: well, for obvious reasons,
11: yeah, for sure,
0: as well. Now, I see a voice note has come in here. I've just pre-listened to it there, and I'm just going to take this, so Des, so just bear with me for a second. Have a listen to this.
12: Hi, Des. We have a hedgehog in our back garden, a three-bedroom semi with a walled garden, and we have a hedgehog. We think he's okay. We see him most nights for the last 6 or 7 weeks. Do you think we should leave him alone?
11: Yeah, I would leave him alone. You probably don't have a dog, listener, I'd say, by gathering by that story, that he's happy enough and he's coming and going. Do you need to put food out for this hedgehog? You probably don't. I'd be reluctant to sort of interfere too much. In the depths of winter, you could put out cat food. But at the moment, I wouldn't.
0: Yeah.
11: And it sounds like he's just a little creature of the wildlife living his best life, and
0: okay,
11: I'd leave him be.
0: So the fact that they were kind of in a walled area, so did they just leave him indefinitely floating around and he just survives in the garden, or is it a case, should you put him into a box and put him out back into the wild?
11: Yeah, the fact that he got in there in the first place, I wouldn't be inclined to think maybe he can get out somehow,
0: yeah,
11: too.
0: Yeah, okay, right, fair enough. So, and do hedgehogs go into hibernation or anything around this time of year?
11: No, they'll hibernate a little in the depths of winter.
0: Right, okay.
11: And they are nocturnal.
0: Okay, yeah.
11: And they cover a wide enough area at night, surprisingly wide area, on their little travels at night.
0: Yeah, yeah. We had that in our garden a few years ago back. There was a hedgehog just visited, and we had, of course, we have cats, but this is going back a few years before our current cat, and it was kind of, the cat food was left outside, and often we would see him climbing into the bowl to eat the cat food.
11: Yeah, they like cat food. It's good for them.
0: Yeah.
11: I struggle to say, someone will correct me on this now, but they're carnivorous, primarily carnivorous, which means that they do live off little bugs and worms and so on, and cat food, being 100% meat-based, is ideal for them.
0: Okay, very good indeed. Well done. I think that was John Delaney. I think it was, John. Thank you very much for that question. So basically, leave them be and see where you're at with them.
11: Yeah. Anything strange like that, by the way, wildlife, whether it's birds or hedgehogs or whatever, there's a great way. I think it's the best one in the country, possibly even the only one in the country. The Irish Wildlife Foundation is based in Kildare Town.
0: Okay, yeah.
11: At the back of Village Vets there. The back of Village Vets, near Aldi in Kildare Town, the Irish Wildlife Foundation. So they have full-time staff and they have part-time volunteers, and they would very much be involved in anything to do with foxes, badgers, hedgehogs, deer, wild birds. They'd be the experts on that.
0: Okay, very good. And else just to wrap up there, Des?
11: Well, just a final word about the heart disease topic, because I love talking about older dog care, because one of the things we can do is we can help them live longer and we can keep them happier for longer. So it's a great topic because there's so much we can do. Interesting thing about it, we've better medications available to us. Dogs with any signs like that of exercise intolerance, reluctance to go for walks, getting lazy, getting slower, developing a cough, it's not just old age. There's usually a reason for it. There's usually plenty we can do.
0: Okay, on that note, we'll wrap it up for today. Well done, Des. Thanks. Good great topic. John. And thanks for the hedgehog voice note as well, which we absolutely loved. We'll do it all again next week. And the good news is we'll be podcasting this a little bit later on.
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3: Good afternoon, it's 12 o'clock. I'm Daniel Maher. A group representing truck drivers is meeting with the finance minister today ahead of next month's budget announcement. The government brought in cuts to excise duty on petrol and diesel after blockades and protests over rising fuel prices caused widespread disruption across the country in April. The excise reductions are due to be phased out from November. But Ger Hyland, president of the Irish Road Haulage Association, say these supports are needed now more than ever.
4: Diesel at the pumps now is edging closer to 220 a litre. Never before has it been seen at this level in Ireland. Never before has our members been under so much pressure. We just simply can't afford diesel. Once diesel goes over the 190 mark, it becomes mostly unviable for our industry.
3: Donald Trump has doubled down on his criticism of media outlets he has banned from the White House. A court hearing on the issue will be held tomorrow. US TV networks have suspended video coverage of the US president over his ban. Speaking to all media outlets in New York late yesterday, President Trump defended his actions.
5: You would think that an outlet would write at least reasonably well, but never. If you look at CNN, it's fake news. If you look at MS Now, I don't even know what MS Now is. I guess it's the MSNBC, what it used to be, or MSDNC, as some people call it. That's Democrat National Committee. But it's just biased news. And I think that these outlets have an obligation to be fair.
3: Nearly three quarters of young adults believe they would have a better quality of life outside of Ireland, according to new research. The National Youth Council of Ireland data shows 90% of 18 to 24-year-olds believe it's becoming harder to find well-paid work. Housing and affordability remain the main concerns. However, worries about employment have increased significantly year on year. Grace McManus, Policy and Campaigns Manager, says the cost of transport is another worry for young adults.
6: You see the highest rents that we've ever had in the state, and that's what young people are facing into home ownership. The age of the average homeowner now is that it's really way out of the reach of those under 30, never mind under 25. And interestingly, in this polling, young people told us that commuting costs had become more of a difficulty over the last year, and that was before the recent public transport cost increases were announced.
3: Kildare County Council says it will re-engage with St John of God regarding the reopening of the Abbey car park in Selbridge. It comes as there are calls for various uses for the site, such as community facilities and recreation, after previous issues of antisocial behaviour and dumping at the site resulted in its closure. Speaking on Kildare Today, Labour Councillor for Selbridge Leixlip MD Rupert Heather says the car park is badly needed in the town.
7: Parking in Selbridge rather is really stretched, it's really at a premium. The relatively small number of spaces there, but they're desperately needed.
3: And the Lewis project for Lucan will progress to public consultation later this year. TII is now welcoming submissions regarding the potential extension of the proposed Lewis-Lucan route to Selbridge Village. For local news, sport and more, see kfmradio.com or the KFM app.
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3: Raheen's GA has been awarded €5,000 as part of a new nationwide community campaign. The competition invited local businesses involved with a local GA club, team or county to showcase the contribution they make to their communities on and off the pitch. The clubs also received a personalised jersey for a junior team, which was given out at an exclusive photo call. David Clifford and Mayo duo Ryan O'Donoghue and Jack Kearney have been nominated for the 2026 Footballer of the Year Award. Mayo's Dara Byrne and Kobe MacDonald, as well as Loud's Dara MacDonald, are the Young Footballer of the Year nominees. Israel FA accused Republic of Ireland manager Hamer Hallgrimsson of ignorance, hypocrisy and stupidity. It comes as Hallgrimsson last week described the upcoming games against Israel as playing against genocide. The main phase of the Women's Champions League gets underway this evening. Republic of Ireland international Kyra Carusa could be in action for Coup, who go to 2025 winners Arsenal. More Irish boxers could secure medals at the European Elite Championships in Sofia today. Enniskerry's Dana Moorhouse has lost her flyweight quarterfinal to Laura Fuertes Fernandez of Spain by split decision. Later on, Jack Marley is in heavyweight action this afternoon. Evelyn Agaro faces England's Chantelle Reid in the last eight of the light middleweight category, while reigning world middleweight champion Aoife O'Rourke gets her campaign underway against Adhika Kashmarka of Boland. And the Listowel Harvest Festival continues today with a seven-race card down for decision. The first race goes to post just after 1:45. KFM Sport with Joe Mallon Motors, Sallins Road, Naas. joemallonmotors.ie.
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3: Mostly cloudy this afternoon with mist, fog and drizzle, as well as some scattered showers as the day continues. Highest temperatures of 18 to 22 degrees.
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Kildare's KFM and Betty Davis Eyes, Kim Carnes on the 11 to 3 for today. Today being a Tuesday. Good morning to you, good afternoon to you. At this stage, really, we're into the afternoon part. And thanks for hanging in there as well. By the way, I just want to mention a couple of things to you. First of all, a competition in association with Ted Johnson's on the Monreed Road Nace, celebrating 60 years in business. On Saturday, we'll be there between 11 and 2 to support them and celebrate alongside them as well. They've given us loads and loads of goodies during the course of the week, and over €4,000 in prizes to give away Monday to Friday between 7 a.m. and 7 p.m. And for today, Tuesday, we got a €500 worth of Hyundai garden petrol machinery, including the leaf blower, hedge trimmer, and the multi-tool. You have to check out the multi-tool. I googled it there and I saw the video. It's really worthwhile checking out. In total, €500. All you got to do is answer a simple gardening question. And here is the gardening question. And if you know the answer, text or WhatsApp us to 0833 97 97 97. The question is, who is the female KFM gardening expert? Who is our female KFM gardening expert? Has been part of the furniture since the inception of KFM. You should know by now who it is. And all you got to do is text me the answer on 0833 97 97 97. And you could win that €500 worth of Hyundai garden petrol machinery. With thanks to Hyundai and Monreed. Road Nace celebrating their 60th anniversary. They are Ted Johnson's, and a huge place, and we'll be down there, as we said, on Saturday. Now, while you're doing that, I'll just also, in a few minutes' time, I'm going to tell you about the other great prizes that you can get your hands on between now and then, too. It's really cool.

0: 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Text or WhatsApp us if you want to say hi to somebody or request, or if you want to enter our competition to win that fantastic prize which we are giving away today worth 500 euros, the Hyundai Garden Petrol Machinery, and it includes the leaf blower, the hedge trimmer and the multi-tool. Do check out the multi-tool. The others do exactly what it says on the tin, but take a look at the multi-tool because it is absolutely perfect for your gardening, and you can do that anytime you like. You can enter in right now if you want to know the answer to the following question. You'll have to wait till Paul gives it out a little bit later on in K-Drive, but the question is, who is the female KFM gardening expert? That's the question. All you get to do is give me the answer. That 500 euros worth of goodies could be yours.
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0: Kildare's KFM's 11 at 3 for today, heading to the headlines with Hannah in just a second. Before we do that, I just want to remind you that it is Irish Music Month here on Kildare's KFM. Speaking of Irish music, lovely song from the Cranberries on the way in a second. In a few minutes. Get ready for that one. But it is Irish Music Month. That's why we're asking you to show your support for Irish bands and artists. 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Buy Irish albums, Irish tickets, Irish t-shirts and Irish music merch in general, direct from the musicians themselves. 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It's a simple, clear call to support Irish music and Irish musicians. We're doing this till the middle of October, and Irish Music Month, Irish Radio supporting Irish artists, brought to you by Hot Press and the IBI in association with KFM, supported by Commissioner Mon's Sound and Vision Scheme and funded by the television licence fee. So again, get the message, get out there and support Irish music. Now, let's turn our attentions to the main lunchtime news at a half an hour. At 1 o'clock, what's happening? Well, let's get the main details from Hannah.
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2: Thanks, John. Good afternoon. Coming up in your main lunchtime news, a group representing truck drivers is meeting with the finance minister today ahead of next month's budget announcement. The wars in Iran and Ukraine and AI are set to dominate this week's UN General Assembly in New York. Nearly three quarters of young adults believe they would have a better quality of life outside of Ireland, according to new research by the National Youth Council of Ireland. And a new €15 million service station in Naas is set to open next week, September 29th. The Applegreen roadside service area close to the Naas Ball at Junction 9 on the M7 will create 150 new jobs. In sport, David Clifford will have to fend off competition from Mayo duo Ryan O'Donoghue and Jack Kearney for the 2026 Footballer of the Year award. And the Israel FA has accused Republic of Ireland manager Hamir Helgrimson of ignorance, hypocrisy and stupidity. The comments come as Helgrimson described the upcoming Nations League games against Israel as playing against genocide. Join me, Hannah Kelly and Daniel Marr, for your main lunchtime news and sport at 1.

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1: Hi, this is Noel Hogan from the Cranberries. 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

0: is Adele's A Water Under the Bridge on Kildare's KFM. The news on the way in about 15-20 minutes here on Kildare's KFM for today. I did mention to you with our competition with Ted Johnson's, you can still continue to text or WhatsApp us. Paul will also open the text line a little bit later on after 3, and he'll also find a winner for you during the course of the programme as well. And today we are giving away a beautiful prize, a Hyundai gardening petrol machinery worth €500. That includes a leaf blower, a hedge trimmer, and the multi-tool, which I did say you have to check it out. You really do have to Google the old multi-tool. But I also want to mention to you that tomorrow we got the Walt and Stanley Tools bundle worth €500, including the Walt cordless drill kit and Stanley hand tools. That's tomorrow. On Thursday, we got some Snickers to give away. Now, of course, it's Ted Johnson's celebrating their 60th, so Snickers has nothing to do with chocolate bars. It's the well-known Snickers workwear head-to-toe bundle worth €750. Friday, we got the tool trolley worth just under €900. And then on Saturday, we got a grand to give away. That's €1,000 at the outside broadcast. This is a voucher for Ted Johnson's itself, so you can spend at your leisure too. So that's more great stuff to look forward to over the next few days here on KFM.
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17: Good afternoon, I'm Daniel Maher. The government looks set to cut the carbon tax on home heating oil in the budget. The cost of filling a standard kerosene tank has risen to more than €1,600, almost 80% higher than a year ago. Around €160 of that is carbon tax. Tánaiste and Finance Minister Simon Harris says he is examining measures to bring that cost down.
18: The cost of that through no fault of any of theirs might have been around €900-950 last year to fill the tank, is as you rightly say, could be as high as €1,700 and potentially rising this year as well. We've got to intervene in relation to that.
17: The wars in Iran and Ukraine and AI are set to dominate this week's UN General Assembly. US President Donald Trump will address the event after it opens today.

0: while he'll also hold a meeting with Ukrainian President Volodymyr Zelensky. Taoiseach Micheál Martin will meet New York's Mayor Zoran Mandami tomorrow and address the Assembly later this week. Sean Defoe says President Trump made a memorable speech at the event last year.
1: People were wondering, would he be pulling out of the UN and then totally withdrawing the US from it? He didn't do that, but he used his speech to basically go full scorched earth on the organization and has been withholding billions of dollars in funding ever since, which has put the organization on strain.
0: Meanwhile, Donald Trump has doubled down on his criticism of media outlets he has banned from the White House. A court hearing on the issue will be held tomorrow. US TV networks have suspended video coverage of the US president over his ban, and speaking to all media outlets in New York late yesterday, President Trump defended his actions.
2: You would think that an outlet would write at least reasonably well, but never. If you look at CNN, it's fake news. If you look at MS Now, I don't even know what MS Now is. I guess it's the MSNBC, what it used to be, or MSDNC, as some people call it. That's Democrat National Committee. But it's just biased news. And I think that these outlets have an obligation to be fair.
0: The National Youth Council is calling for targeted action on the cost of living, youth homelessness and barriers to employment. It comes as new data from the council reveals most young adults are considering emigrating. 90% of 18 to 24-year-olds believe it's becoming harder to find well-paid work, while housing and affordability continue to be main concerns. Grace McManus, Policy and Campaigns Manager at NYCI, says it's up to the government to encourage young people to stay.
3: And I think it's really on the government and on us as a state to make them have a place that they can set up a life in. I don't think it's fair for us to expect them to live in their parents' box rooms indefinitely, to not be able to afford to go to social events. I was talking to a young person recently who gets up at 5-6 in the morning, commutes to work, works, and then gets home by 8 or 9 at night because they can't afford to live in the city where they're working.
0: The Joint Oireachtas Committee on AI will today hear calls for a moratorium on data centres. This hearing comes a week before Kildare County Council will vote on a motion to rezone a significant land bank in Naas, which is currently reserved for data centre use only. Naas Data Centre Awareness Group, as well as Friends of the Earth Ireland, are just some of the groups campaigning. TDs and senators will also hear from doctors who are reporting a rise in e-scooter related injuries. Medics are expected to call for stricter regulations and enforcement of existing laws at a meeting of the Oireachtas Justice Committee this afternoon. They'll also call for an outright ban on scramblers. Dr. John Legg, consultant in emergency medicine at St. Vincent's University Hospital, says hospitals are seeing more and more injuries from e-scooter incidents.
4: Some of these are very serious. They require surgery and prolonged admissions to ICU. For example, serious head injuries and limb fractures involve, and also the solid organ injuries. I suppose we don't really appreciate is the kind of, a lot of these injuries are survivable, but we don't appreciate the long-term impact of these injuries, like time out of work and loss of independence and even PTSD, a result of these kind of injuries.
0: Kildare County Council says it will re-engage with St John of God regarding the reopening of the Abbey car park in Selbridge. It comes as there are calls for various uses for the site, such as community facilities and recreation, after previous issues of antisocial behaviour and dumping at the site resulted in its closure. Speaking on Kildare Today, Labour Councillor for Selbridge Leixlip MD Rupert Heather said the car park is badly needed.
5: Parking in Selbridge rather is really stretched. It's really at a premium. The relatively small number of spaces there, but they're desperately needed.
0: Promoters, pub owners and international experts are having their say on Dublin's nighttime offering. A major conference is looking at what's working in the capital and how after dark events can be improved. Emma Tyrrell has more.
6: The future of the Dublin pub, grassroots venues to arenas, safety and club culture. They're some of the topics at this Bright Nights Big City Conference from Dublin's nighttime economy advisor, Ray O'Donoghue.
7: The timing is important because the nighttime economy is changing, and how people socialise and how people use the city at night has changed since 10, 20, 30 years.
6: Frank Volok, Amsterdam's Nightmare, says Dublin's nightlife has all the ingredients to rival other major European cities and says extending opening hours would help.
8: I feel like there's a lot of wasted opportunity at the moment, and that's not just for business, it's for the people who rely on those businesses to start their careers, you know, young musicians. All of a sudden there's this pipeline which kind of ends very abruptly at night, and I think that's a shame.
6: Promoter with MCD Jamie O'Grady says they've seen a surge in ticket sales when it comes to comedians.
9: There's such a new breed of talent that are all coming through social media, and it's all very 30 seconds on Instagram, and they feel like they have a relationship with this act, so they love going to see their friend live.
6: While it's been confirmed, the late night help zone nicknamed the Nina will make a return to the city streets.
0: Apple Green has announced its new service station at the Nace Ball will open next week. 150 jobs are being created at the M7 stop, which will include Taco Bell and Ireland's first ever drive-through Popeyes. The 15 million euro facility will officially open on Tuesday. A Clane woman has been honoured at the 2026 Diversity and Inclusion in Tech Awards for her initiative dedicated to girls and women, empowering numerous individuals to accelerate their ambitions. The Trailblaze Her project was recognised at the awards recently as part of the STEM category. Speaking on Kildare Today, Claire McNamee says it's important for girls and women to see a pathway for future careers.
10: A girl might be brilliant at solving problems, but still rule out engineering or technology because she doesn't know what those careers involved, or maybe she's never met a woman who's working in them.
0: In business news, most minimum wage increases in Ireland have had no significant impact on consumer prices, according to the ESRI. The exception was the largest minimum wage increase to date in 2024, which pushed up prices for haircuts, takeaways and restaurant meals. Researchers estimate it added around 1.3 percentage points to annual inflation. And finally, in showbiz news, Mariah Carey has announced a UK Christmas tour. The singer will be in Birmingham, London and Manchester at the end of November and start of December, with ticket pre-sales starting tomorrow. In recent years, the 90s icon has shared videos on social media where she transitions from a Halloween costume to a Santa leotard on the 1st of November, heralding the start of Christmas. Still to come are sport, obituaries and weather.
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20: With Joe Mallon Motors, Salins Road, Nace, Renault, Dacia and Peugeot dealers. JoeMallonMotors.ie.
21: Good afternoon, I'm Hannah Kelly. Israel's players will reportedly refuse to swap jerseys with the Irish team after Sunday's Nations League game in Hungary. It's claimed in the Israeli media that the players have decided in advance to not exchange shirts after full-time. The Israeli FA have hinted they could make an official complaint about Hamer Hallgrimsson's recent use of the word genocide, but UEFA have not yet received any complaint. Women's Super League champions Manchester City begin their quest to win a first European title when they take on Bayern Munich tonight. They head to Germany for their first match of the league phase in the Women's Champions League. 2025 winners Arsenal play Konya, hoping to find some form after back-to-back draws in the WSL. David Clifford will have to fend off competition from Mayo GO Ryan O'Donoghue and Jack Kearney for the 2026 Footballer of the Year award. The Kerry forward is in the shortlist released this morning, hoping to claim the honour in back-to-back seasons. All-Ireland champions Mayo lead the All-Stars nominations with 11 candidates in the 45-player shortlist. Mayo's Dara Byrne and Kobe McDonald, and Louth's Dara McDonald are the Young Footballer of the Year nominees. The shortlist for the Hurling All-Stars will be announced tomorrow, with the award ceremony slated for October 30th. The Camogie Association has proposed January 2028 as the new target date for integration. A letter from the body was reportedly circulated to county boards over the weekend, suggesting the new date of delivery for the merger of all three Gaelic Games bodies. The steering group for integration met for the first time yesterday, following Mary McAleese's resignation as chair earlier this month. Raheen's GAA has been awarded €5,000 as part of a new nationwide community campaign. The Guaranteed Irish competition invited local businesses involved with a local GAA club, team or county to showcase the contribution they make to their communities on and off the pitch. The campaign had four overall winners as part of the RU in the Guaranteed Irish Club, with each member receiving €5,000 for a nominated GAA club. The clubs also received a personalised jersey for a junior team, which was given at an exclusive photo call. More Irish boxers could secure medals at the European Elite Championships in Sofia today. Enniskerry's Dana Morehouse lost her flyweight quarterfinal to Laura Fuertes-Fernandez of Spain by split decision. Jack Marley is in heavyweight action this afternoon against Georgia's Georgi Kushitashvili. The winner will go through to the semi-finals, guaranteeing at least a bronze medal. Evelyn Agaro faces England's Chantelle Reid in the last eight of the light middleweight category, while reigning world middleweight champion Aoife O'Rourke gets her campaign underway today. She jumps in at the quarterfinal stage this evening, taking on Agata Kaczmarska of Poland. O'Rourke's sister Lisa battles England's Emily Asquith in the quarterfinals of the light heavyweight. And the Listowel Harvest Festival continues today with a 7-race card down for decision. The first goes to post just after 1:45. KFM Sport with Joe Mallon Motors, Sallins Road, Naas. JoeMallonMotors.ie.
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0: KFM has been informed of the following deaths: John Doyle, Castle Dermot; Charlie Shields, Newbridge and formerly of the Curra. The funeral arrangements are as follows: John Doyle, Abbeylands, Castle Dermot, predeceased by his parents Nancy and John, brother and sister, deeply regretted by his wife Suzette, son Gary, daughter Lolita, sisters and extended family, reposing at Carpenter Brothers Funeral Home, Shamrock Square, Carlow, from 4 p.m. today, concluding with prayers at 7 p.m. Removal on Wednesday at 10:15 a.m. to the Church of the Assumption, Castle Dermot, walking from his residence in Abbeylands, arriving for funeral mass at 11 a.m. Burial afterwards in Tin Ryland Cemetery, County Carlow. Funeral mass can be viewed live on churchservices.tv. Family flowers only, please. Donations, if desired, to the Friends of the District Hospital, County Carlow. Charlie Shields, Great Southern, Newbridge, and formerly of Lochbrown, the Curra. Predeceased by his parents Michael and Margaret and his brother Mick Tucker. Deeply regretted by his wife Helen, children Robert, Philip and David, his brother Jim, sisters Jeanette and Martina, and extended family. Reposing at Anderson and Leahy's Funeral Home, Henry Street, Newbridge, today from 5 p.m. with prayers at 7 p.m. Removal on Wednesday morning at 9:30 a.m. to arrive at Kilwira Ballymanny for Mass at 10 a.m. Mass can be viewed live on newbridgeparish.ie. Followed by cremation afterwards in Newlands Cross Crematorium, arriving for approximately 12:30 p.m. House private, please. Family flowers only, please. Suvnus August Siachán Dóibh. 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
0: Rather cloudy this afternoon with some sunny spells breaking through. However, isolated showers will be possible in places with cloud breaking in as the evening continues. Highest temperatures of 18 to 22 degrees.
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0: you a little bit of Sugar Babes and About You Now in Kildare's KFM. On this Tuesday, good afternoon to you. Human League on the way. We got music from Girls Aloud as well.
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0: Don't forget, here in Kildare's KFM, we are giving you the chance to win a great prize with Paul a little bit later on. All you got to do is give me the answer to the question, who is the female KFM gardening expert? 500 euros worth of Hyundai gardening tools for you. The leaf blower, the hedge trimmer and the multi-tool. Thanks to Ted Johnson's and Monreed Nace, celebrating 60 years in business. 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

That is Mary J. Blige and Family Affair on Kildare's KFM. Hey up, you're all in good form for this Tuesday afternoon. And if you want to get in touch, it's 0833 97 97 97. We got the latest headlines with Hannah coming up at 2 o'clock today. By the way, just looking at the weather forecast yesterday, was it? Well, I imagine it was 24, 25 degrees out there. But they're saying temperatures today, 18, 22 degrees. And it did feel even muggy last night. As you know, it was 18, 19 degrees at about 10 o'clock. It was weird, wasn't it? It's kind of in the middle of nowhere. That's our Indian summer, done and dusted. It's back to normal from next week, I believe.

0: FM, Tainted Love and Soft Sell, as we bring you to the news update at 2 o'clock. And don't forget, you can still continue right across the day, right up until, during the course of K-Drive as well. Answer our gardening question, with thanks to Ted Johnson's, to win that €500 worth of tools. With thanks to Ted Johnson's, who are celebrating 60 years in business. And today's prize is the Hyundai Gardening Petrol Machinery worth €500, leaf blower, hedge trimmer, and the multi-tool.
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Jason Derulo and Take You Dancing from Kildare's KFM's 11 to 3 4 today. 0833 97 97 97. Love to hear from you today. Paul will give you more chances to win that €500 worth of tools as well a little bit later. And with Ed Johnson's, we've also got some more great giveaways, including 500 tomorrow worth of DeWalt and Stanley tools bundle, €750 worth of Snickers workwear as well. That's on Thursday. Friday, we get €900 worth of a seven-drawer tool trolley. Wow, that's a super prize as well. And on Saturday, we got a €1,000 voucher with thanks to Ted Johnson's, who are celebrating their 60th anniversary on Monreed Road in a super stuff indeed. Lewis Capaldi on the way. Garth Brooks coming up right now. Sienna Spiral.

0: is the one and only Mr. Garth Brooks and Friends in Low Places on Kildare's KFM's 11 to 3 for today. The home of great Irish music. Not that Garth Brooks is, but there's a lot of it going around, as the man says, including here at KFM, where we love Irish music and we love Irish artists. And so for this year's Irish Music Month, we'll be putting Irish music center stage, profiling, supporting, encouraging, promoting Irish accent music makers. 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

beautiful Christina Aguilera here on Kildare's KFM. And we got Something Happens on the way after we hear from the one and only Mr. Ed Sheeran on the 11 to 3 with thanks to Virgin Media Broadband. Paula's on the way at 3 o'clock this afternoon, 3 to 7 on this.

0: That's another one of those best of homegrown favourites, and this time Tom Dolan's Something Happens and Parachute on Kildare's KFM. How are you today? We got some more of your favourite music, including some Heart on the Way, Rosé and Bruno Mars, and we're playing a little bit of The Price Tag.
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Yeah, now that doesn't get you going on a Tuesday. What the heck will? Isn't that a cool song from Rosé and Bruno Mars together with Abate on Kildare's KFM? Sixpence, none the richer on the way. We got the news coming up at 3 o'clock. Then it's K-Drive with Paul. And he'll also be announcing the winner of our big prize for today with thanks to Ted Johnson's, who are celebrating 60 years. The Monreed Road Nace. And we're looking forward to broadcasting from there this Saturday. More from that after 3.

0: Sixpence, None the Richer. That's Kiss Me on Kildare's KFM Tuesday. Ciolo is current with Clem from 7 o'clock this evening, by the way. Before all that, it's K-Drive, and it's next with Paul.
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9: Good afternoon, it's 3 o'clock. I'm Daniel Maher. The government looks set to cut the carbon tax on home heating oil in the budget. The cost of filling a standard kerosene tank has risen to more than €1,600, almost 80% higher than a year ago. Around €160 of that is carbon tax. Taoiseach and Finance Minister Simon Harris says he is examining measures to bring that cost down.
10: The cost of that through no fault of any of theirs might have been around €900-€950 last year to fill the tank, is as you rightly say, could be as high as €1,700 and potentially rising this year as well. We've got to intervene in relation to that.
9: The wars in Iran and Ukraine and AI are set to dominate this week's UN General Assembly. US President Donald Trump will address the event after it opens today, while he'll also hold a meeting with Ukrainian President Volodymyr Zelensky. Taoiseach Micheál Martin will meet New York's Mayor Zoran Mandami tomorrow and address the Assembly later this week. Sean Defoe says President Trump made a memorable speech at the event last year.
11: People were wondering, would he be pulling out of the UN and then totally withdrawing the US from it? He didn't do that, but he used his speech to basically go full scorched earth on the organization and has been withholding billions of dollars in funding ever since, which has put the organization on strain.
9: The National Youth Council is calling for targeted action on the cost of living, youth homelessness and barriers to employment. It comes as new data from the council reveals most young adults are considering emigrating. 90% of 18 to 24-year-olds believe it's becoming harder to find well-paid work, while housing and affordability continue to be main concerns. Grace McManus, Policy and Campaigns Manager at NYCI, says it's up to the government to encourage young people to stay.
12: And I think it's really on the government and on us as a state to make them have a place that they can set up a life in. I don't think it's fair for us to expect them to live.

0: given their parents' box rooms indefinitely, to not be able to afford to go to social events. I was talking to a young person recently who gets up at 5-6 in the morning, commutes to work, works, and then gets home by 8 or 9 at night because they can't afford to live in the city where they're working.
1: And Fianna Fáil Senator for Kildare South, Fiona O'Loughlin, has called for better public transport connectivity within the town of Newbridge. While she did compliment the intercity connection the town has with buses and the railway station, she believes that transport within the town is desirable. Speaking in the Shannon earlier, she said some people in the town live 3 miles from the train station.
2: The nature of Newbridge, you can be easily 3 miles. You can live in the town of Newbridge but be 3 miles from the railway station, for example. So when we look at some of our bigger estates in terms of Currahgrange, Liffey Hall, Beenham Woods, anybody living there who wants to commute to Dublin would need to have a second.
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8: With Joe Mallon Motors, Salins Road Nace, Renault, Dacia and Peugeot dealers. JoeMallonMotors.ie.
1: David Clifford and Mayo duo Ryan O'Donoghue and Jack Kearney have both been nominated for the 2026 Footballer of the Year Award. Mayo's Dara Byrne and Kobe MacDonald, as well as Loud's Dara MacDonald, are the Young Footballer of the Year nominees. Raheen's GA has been awarded €5,000 as part of a new nationwide community campaign. The competition invited local businesses involved with the local GA club, team or county to showcase the contribution they make to their communities on and off the pitch. Mikel Arteta has agreed a contract extension with Premier League champions Arsenal. His contract was due to expire next summer, but it's understood that he's come to terms on a long-term deal. Women's Super League champions Manchester City begin their quest to win a first European title when they take on Bayern Munich tonight. They head to Germany for their first match of the league phase in the Women's Champions League. Meanwhile, 2025 winners Arsenal play coup, hoping to find some form after back-to-back draws in the WSL. And Munster have a crisis at out-half ahead of their European ahead of their United Rugby Championship opener against Glasgow this weekend. Ireland under 20 international Tom Wood has been ruled out until the new year with a shoulder injury, while there's also injuries to Jack Crowley and JJ Hanrahan. KFM Sport with Joe Mallon Motors, Salins Road Nace, joemallonmotors.ie.
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1: Rather cloudy this afternoon with some sunny spells breaking through as the day continues. Highest temperatures of 18 to 22 degrees.
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take on me. Biggest thing to come out of Norway, probably still actually, aren't they? That's AHA, their take on me, getting us off and running for Tuesday afternoon. I trust we find you in good form today. Our Ted Johnson's giveaway, because Ted's are celebrating their 60th birthday on the Monreed Road. 60 years in business, Ted Johnson's. And on Saturday of this week, the KFM Outside Broadcast team will be live from 11 till 2. And to celebrate with them, we've over €4,000 in prizes to give away all this week. Today's prizes are absolutely fantastic if you want to do some work in the garden. We have some Hyundai garden petrol machinery worth €500 to give away. The machinery consists of a leaf blower, a hedge trimmer, and a multi-tool. And all of that could be yours if you can tell me who KFM's resident garden expert is. Our female resident garden expert. What's her name? You can text or WhatsApp me on 0833 97 97 97. As we did yesterday, we'll be making our draw again after 5 o'clock. Before 5 o'clock, we will draw which of today's shows our winner will come from, and then we will draw that actual winner out after 5 o'clock. So, KFM's lady gardening expert, what is her name? 0833 97 97 97. Could rename her Lady Gardener, couldn't I? A bit like Lady Gaga, the Lady Gaga of

0: Tell you what, none of us heard of him before Electric Picnic, and now he's everywhere. Well, I won't say none of us, I'm sure. It's just me and one or two others. Absolutely huge at the moment. Role model there with High Hopes 3000. 9 days until the Celebrity Traitors returns on BBC One television. Of course, the final of our own Traitors is on tonight, and I can't wait. What do you reckon? Have you been watching? Who has been playing the perfect game? And is Pori Go going to take the money? I'm not sure. I think Diego is the man for it. I think he's playing a very, very shrewd and clever game. And I think tonight will tell a lot. What do you reckon? 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

0: Here and You Should Be Dancing. That was in the Saturday Night Movie, Saturday Night Fever movie. Just looking at some of the things that happened down through the years on this day. In Britain, TV began advertising on television for the first time when ITV began broadcasting ads, as I say, seen for the first time on TV in Britain. That was on this day in 1955. Elvis Presley gave his last press conference before leaving with the US Army for Germany. That was in 1958. Robert Vaughn in 1964 starred as Napoleon Solo when The Man from U.N.C.L.E. made its debut on American television. What a fantastic program that was, The Man from U.N.C.L.E. Robert Vaughn, of course, was also a member of the Magnificent Seven. Now, what a movie that was as well. That was always a great question for the old pub quizzes down through the years. Name the Magnificent Seven. Everybody always used to forget Horst Buchholz, I think, was the one that always got left out. Anyways, let's take a look and see what's happening around Kildare. It's diary time. Here's Ben.
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0: Eagle Eye Cherry with Save tonight. She, Nana Cherry is his sister. We also heard from Somber in there with Undressed, and Gavin James with Always as well. Now, if you've got anybody celebrating a birthday today and you'd like us to give them a mention on your behalf, you can text or you can WhatsApp me on 0833 97 97 97. 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

It's the late, great Christy Dignam there with Aslan. What a fabulous, fabulous version of that old Gilbert O'Sullivan classic, Nothing Rhymed. 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If you're on the road at the moment, there are quite significant delays building now on the N7. The traffic is right back as far as City West. The reason being is that there is a crash on the off-ramp for the M50, and that is causing all those delays at the moment. And like I say, the delays now are from just before the Red Cow, just the off-ramp there for the M50, right back as far as City West at the moment.

0: It's Taylor Swift there. I knew it, I knew ya on Kildare's KFM. News on the way.
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9: Good afternoon, it's 4 o'clock. I'm Daniel Maher. The Finance Minister has indicated the carbon tax on home heating oil will be cut in the upcoming budget. The cost of filling a standard kerosene tank has risen to more than €1,600, almost 80% higher than a year ago. Around €160 of that is carbon tax. Tánaiste and Finance Minister Simon Harris says the government recognises the need to bring that cost down.
10: Well, I mean, what I'm very strongly indicating today is that that's something that I'm positively disposed to doing. I mean, the cost of home heating oil is a really significant cause for concern. There's people, disproportionately older people, disproportionately lower income families, and disproportionately people in rural Ireland who depend on home heating oil.
9: The US president says he is still deciding whether to drive Iran to hell as the war between the two countries continues. Donald Trump has been addressing the opening sitting of the UN General Assembly in New York. He claimed to be creating peace in the world before talking about the ongoing conflicts his country is involved in. Taoiseach Micheál Martin is due to address the Assembly on Thursday. President Trump says he has a big decision to make.
11: Will a deal be made with Iran that lets them rebuild and create a far greater country than it ever was before? Maybe one of the greatest in the Middle East or even the world? Or do I annihilate the Islamic Republic and do it quickly, never giving them a chance to kill and destroy people and countries again?
9: Wholesale electricity prices have risen by 77% in the 12 months to August. New figures from the Central Statistics Office show all energy fuels were also up by 11% in August compared to a month prior. It comes amid heaping pressure on energy markets triggered by the US-Israeli war in Iran. Labour TD Jed Nash says the increase demonstrates a need for targeted energy credits.
12: We have said that a €400 credit for households with less than €80,000 of an income every year should, you know, that an energy credit of €400 should be received by them, raised by a windfall tax close to €500 million imposed on the supernormal profits of energy companies. The energy companies are

0: are making these supernormal profits because of the genius of their engineers and their business managers. They're making these profits because of a very volatile international situation.
1: And Fianna Fáil Senator for Kildare South, Fiona O'Loughlin, has called for better public transport connectivity within the town of Newbridge. While she did compliment the intercity connection the town has with buses and the railway station, she believes that better transport within the town is desirable. Speaking in the Shannon earlier, she said some people in the town live 3 miles from the train station.
2: The nature of Newbridge, you can be easily 3 miles. You can live in the town of Newbridge but be 3 miles from the railway station, for example. So when we look at some of our bigger estates in terms of Corrigrange, Liffey Hall, Beenham Woods, anybody living there who wants to commute to Dublin would need to have a second car.
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3: Let your little one's imagination run wild with Build-A-Bear at McDonald's. Because you might just see a sparkly kitty, but your little one sees an underwater town detective who solves ghost mysteries and drives a giggle-powered pirate ship. Some fun, some food, it's all inside this Happy Meal. Until the 2nd of November from 11 a.m. includes one pre-selected Booker toy while stocks last, subject to availability.
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5: With Joe Mallon Motors, Salins Road, Naas, Renault, Dacia and Peugeot dealers. JoeMallonMotors.ie.
1: Mayo have two players in contention to be named Footballer of the Year. Ryan O'Donoghue and Jack Kearney have both been shortlisted alongside Kerry forward David Clifford. Loud's Dara McDonald joins Mayo duo Dara Byrne and Kobe McDonald in the running for Young Footballer of the Year. Raheen's GA has been awarded €5,000 as part of a new nationwide community campaign. The competition invited local businesses involved with the local GA club, team or county to showcase the contribution they make to their communities on and off the pitch. Shamrock Rovers boss Stephen Bradley is being linked with the vacant manager position at Hibernian. Bradley has won 5 League of Ireland Premier Division titles and 2 FAI Cups in his decade at Tallaght Stadium. Women's Super League champions Manchester City begin their quest to win a first European title when they take on Bayern Munich tonight. They head to Germany for their first match of the league phase in the Women's Champions League. 2025 winners Arsenal play coup, hoping to find some form after back-to-back draws in the WSL. Munster have a crisis at out half ahead of their URC opener against Glasgow this weekend. Ireland under 20 international Tom Wood has been ruled out until the new year with a shoulder injury, as well as existing injuries to Jack Crowley and JJ Hanrahan. And 3 Irish boxers have lost in quarter final stages at the European Boxing Champions. And Jack Marley, Evelyn Igaro, and Dana Moorhouse have all lost their last 8 deciders. KFM Sport with Joe Mallon Motors, Salins Road, Naas, joemallonmotors.ie.
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1: Rather cloudy this afternoon with some sunny spells breaking through as the day continues. Highest temperatures of 18 to 22 degrees.
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0: Yes, there she is, Stella Lefty there with Boston. Now, Ted Johnson's on the Monreed Road are celebrating 60 year in business. And this Saturday, the KFM Outside Broadcast team will be live from Ted Johnson's from 11 till 2. And to celebrate, we've over $4,000 worth of prizes to give away this week, Monday to Friday from 7 in the morning, right through across all of our shows. Today, you could be the winner of some Hyundai gardening tools worth €500. Yeah, we have these fabulous tools. They're petrol tools, and there's a leaf blower and a hedge trimmer and a multi-tool. And the altogether value of those is €500. In order to be in with a chance to win, all you need to do is tell me who is the female gardening expert. You'll hear her on with our John Dunn on the 11 to 3 show, of course, on Thursdays. What's her name? That's all we want to know. Text or WhatsApp 0833 97 97 97 with Zipit Donna D. Also coming up in this hour, before we head up towards the news at 5 o'clock, we'll make a draw to see what show we are going to be choosing today's winner from, as we did yesterday. Yesterday, of course, we drew out the 9 to 11 show. Kildare Today could be the same one today. It's all the luck of the draw, but we'll see anyway what happens before 5 o'clock.
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0: Yes, sirree, and if you happen to be celebrating a birthday or an anniversary today, well, a happy birthday to you, or indeed a happy anniversary to you as well. Always nice to have a little bit of a celebration going on, isn't it? Let's have a quick look then and see what famous people are celebrating birthdays today. And there's quite a few of them in there as well. Tony Basil. Who remembers Tony Basil? Hey Mickey, remember? Yep. Tony Basil, the American singer, best known for that hit. It was a big hit in 1982. So, she's 83 today, is Tony Basil. Yep, 83. Fraser Hines, he played Joe Sugden in Emmerdale for Donkey's Years. He turns 82 today. David Coverdale, rocker with Deep Purple and Whitesnake, is 75 today. Nick Cave, celebrating his 69th birthday today. And Right Said Fred's Richard Fairbrass is 68 today. Joan Jett, yep, 68 today. Scott Baio, American actor, starred as Chachi in Happy Days and the spin-off, of course, which was Joanie Loves Chachi. He is 66 today. Can you believe it? 66. Little Chachi. Tony Drago, the Maltese snooker player, is 61 today. Emmanuel Petit, a former French soccer player, ex-midfielder with Arsenal and Chelsea, is 56 today. Harry Kewell, Australian retired soccer player who was always injured. He was brilliant when he was fit, which wasn't very often. He played for Liverpool and Leeds. He turns 48 today. Billie Piper's birthday is today. She turns 44. And the legend, that is Chesney Hawkes, is celebrating a birthday today. Yep, the one and only himself is 55 today.

0: AFM. Now, that crash on the M7 heading towards the M50, it's on the off-ramp there from the M7 to the M50. There's a 5.5 kilometre tailback as a result of that now, and it's only getting longer. The traffic is right back as far as Baldonnell. So if you're heading Dublin bound on the N7 at the moment, you need to get to the airport or anything. I'd be getting off at Rathcoole, lads. I'll keep an eye on it for you, because that delay is just getting longer and longer. Like I say, it's a 5.5 kilometre tailback at the moment. Traffic on the M50 northbound is heavy then from Prospect Manor right up to as far as the Red Cow, while southbound from the Red Cow back up as far as Blanchardstown is extremely heavy as well. But that situation on the N7 now is very, very heavy at the moment. Like I say, from Baldonnell right up as far as the M50.
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It's KFM with Post Malone, Morgan Wallen there, and I had some help just to give you one last chance to get in for a competition today. Ted Johnson's on the Monreed Road in Naas are celebrating 60 years in business. On Saturday, we shall be broadcasting live from 11 till 2. And to celebrate, we've got over $4,000 worth of prizes to give away right through until Friday from 7 in the morning every day across all of our shows. Today, you're in with a chance of winning some Hyundai petrol garden machinery worth €500. In there is a leaf blower, a hedge trimmer, and a multi-tool. Okay, so you could win all of those today, and all you have to do is tell us who our resident expert gardener is, right? And we're looking for the female resident expert, because I know occasionally we have Jim in, but when Jim is not here and the seat is filled by our other resident gardener, who is she? All right, you catch her on the 11 to 3 show with John Dunn. 0833 97 97 97, our Zipit Donaghadee text line. And like I say, we shall be drawing just before 5 o'clock which of the shows our winner will come from today, and then we'll actually draw the winner's name just after 5.

0: Campbell and The Swell on Kildare's KFM. Okay, around about 5 minutes' time, I'll let you know what show our winner is coming from today for our great, great competition in association with Ted Johnson's. In the meantime, you've got around about 5 or 6 minutes to get your last-minute answers into us. All we want to know today is the name of KFM's female gardening expert. Who is that lady that comes into our John Dunn every Thursday to look at all of your gardening needs? What's her name? 0833 97 97 97 is our Zip It Donaghy text line.
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0: Ed Sheeran there with Sing on Kildare's KFM. Okay, well, let me tell you that we have just made a little draw out there in the office. And again, same as yesterday, four little pieces of paper numbered 1 to 4, scrunched up really small. One being the breakfast show, 2 being Kildare Today, 3 being the 11 to 3 show, and 4 being K Drive. And the one we have picked out is number 3. So it's a winner from the 11 to 3 show is what we will have today. We will be drawing out that winner in the next hour and giving them a shout as well. And we've got some more fantastic prizes, by the way, up for grabs too tomorrow as our giveaway continues throughout the course of the rest of the week. Should I tell you what we got for you tomorrow? Well, why ever not? What have we got? Let me have a look here. On Wednesday, we have the perfect prize for all your DIY and work needs. It's a DeWalt and Stanley Tools bundle, including a DeWalt cordless drill kit and Stanley hand tools, again worth €500. That's what we shall be giving away on across the day tomorrow, starting off on the breakfast show with Ben Atkinson. And again, we'll be announcing the winner at around about, well, just after 5 o'clock anyway, 10 past 5 there or thereabouts.
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0: Crash on the N7 inbound just before the Red Cow, causing delays now right back as far as Rathcoole. That is how far back the traffic is stretching at this stage. There is a crash on the off-ramp from the M50 onto the Talla Road there, the N81. There are delays on the M50 now from before Knocklyon right up as far as the Red Cow. Southbound delays are quite heavy as well from Blanchardstown back up as far almost as the M1. Inbound on the N4, busy from Fonthill. Outbound traffic's moving okay. No major problems in and around Selbridge or Leixlip. It's quite heavy though today on the Strathan to Maynooth Road. Now it's well before Toolstown. The delays start there into an already very busy Maynooth, and also heading in towards Kilcock is very heavy too. If you're heading in towards Clane, already from the Salon side, Blackhall Stud Farm there, in towards the centre of Clane, and also very heavy from the Selbridge side as well. Traffic through Salons is not too bad at this stage. It will get busier though. No issues on the M7 down onto the M9. Newbridge traffic is moving quite well. Likewise, Kildare Town, and no problems to report in and around Athy at this stage.
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0: Yeah, what a great song. That's Mr. there with Broken Wings on Kildare's KFM, coming up on 3 minutes to five now. We will be drawing out our winner from the 11 to 3 show coming up at around about 10 past quarter past five, there or thereabouts. And we'll have another great competition, of course, for you tomorrow. News on the way.
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6: Good evening, it's 5 o'clock. I'm Daniel Maher. The Finance Minister has indicated the carbon tax on home heating oil will be cut in the upcoming budget. The cost of filling a standard kerosene tank has risen to more than €1,600, almost 80% higher than a year ago. The US President says he is still deciding whether to drive Iran to hell as the war between the two countries continues. Donald Trump has been addressing the opening sitting of the UN General Assembly in New York. Almost 7 in 10 young adults are considering emigrating. A new poll from the National Youth Council of Ireland found 68% of 18 to 24-year-olds are considering moving abroad. And a Clane woman has been honoured at an award ceremony for her initiative dedicated to supporting girls and women in STEM industries. The Trailblaze Her project was recognised recently at the 2026 Diversity and Inclusion in Tech Awards. We'll have news in full at 6.
7: What the? So, I guess our singing isn't the only thing on fire today.
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5: With Joe Mallon Motors, Salons Road Nace, Renault, Dacia and Peugeot dealers. JoeMallonMotors.ie.
6: Mayo have two players in contention to be named Footballer of the Year. Ryan O'Donoghue and Jack Kearney have both been shortlisted alongside Kerry forward David Clifford. Loud's Dara McDonald joins Mayo duo Dara Byrne and Kobe McDonald in the running for Young Footballer of the Year. Raheen's GA club has been awarded €5,000 as part of a new nationwide community campaign. The competition invited local businesses involved with the local GA club team or county to showcase the contribution they make to their communities on and off the pitch. Shamrock Rovers boss Stephen Bradley is being linked with the manager position at Hibernian. Bradley has won 5 League of Ireland Premier Division titles and 2 FAI Cups in his decade at Tallaght Stadium. And the Women's Super League champions Manchester City begin their quest to win a first European title when they take on Bayern Munich tonight. Meanwhile, 2025 winners Arsenal play coup. KFM Sport with Joe Mallon Motors, Salons Road Nace, joemallonmotors.ie.
10: Oliver Riley Funeral Directors, with funeral homes in prosperous Clane, Maynooth and the Waterway Salons. 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
6: KFM has been informed of the following deaths. John Doyle, Castle Dermot. Charlie Shields, Newbridge and formerly of the Curra. The funeral arrangements are as follows. John Doyle, Abbeylands, Castle Dermot. Predeceased by his parents Nancy and John, brother and sister. Deeply regretted by his wife Suzette, son Gary, daughter Lolita, sisters and extended family. Reposing at Carpenter Brothers Funeral Home, Shamrock Square, Carlow, this evening, concluding with prayer.

0: prayers at 7 p.m. Removal on Wednesday at 10:15 a.m. to the Church of the Assumption, Castledermot, walking from his residence in Abbeylands, arriving for funeral mass at 11 a.m. Burial afterwards in Tin Ryland Cemetery, County Carlow. 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Family flowers only, please. Donations, if desired, to the Friends of the District Hospital, County Carlow. Charlie Shields, Great Southern, Newbridge and formerly of Loch Brown, the Curra. Predeceased by his parents Michael and Margaret and his brother Mick Tucker. Deeply regretted by his wife Helen, children Robert, Philip and David, his brother Jim, sisters Jeanette and Martina and extended family. Reposing at Anderson and Leahy's funeral home, Henry Street, Newbridge, this evening with prayers at 7 p.m. Removal on Wednesday morning at 9:30 a.m. to arrive at Kilwira Ballymanny for Mass at 10 a.m. Mass can be viewed live on newbridgeparish.ie. Followed by cremation afterwards in Newlands Cross Crematorium, arriving at approximately 12:30 p.m. House private, please. Family flowers only, please. Suvnus August Siachán Dóibh. 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
0: Mostly cloudy this evening with some isolated showers possible. Highest temperatures of 16 to 18 degrees.
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0: Yeah, there she is, Ariana Grande there, and Hate That I Made You Love Me. Okay, time for us to announce the winner of today's prize with thanks to Ted Johnson's, and Kathy is on the phone. How are you, Kathy?
1: Good, Paul, how are you?
0: Not too bad now at all. Are you home or in work, or what are you at?
1: I'm at home working from home.
0: You're at home working from home. Well, sure, that couldn't be better. What do you do, Kathy, or is that a secret?
1: No, it's not a thing. Accounts assistant for a board owner.
0: Ah, fair play to you. Yeah. Okay. You kept busy then, kept going.
1: Very busy.
0: All right. Get time for a bit of gardening every so often?
1: Oh, I do. I love it. Yeah.
0: Okay. And you're in Coyle Dove. Okay. Listen, what was the answer to that question, by the way? What was that lady's name?
1: The fabulous Yvonne O'Connor,
0: and she is fabulous as well. Yes, well done. Yvonne O'Connor has just won you some garden tools from Ted Johnson's worth €500. Hang on, I have it here in front of me now. I'll tell you what you've won. You've won yourself... actually, I don't have it in front. Somebody's have to take that on me now. Okay. Anyway, there's a leaf blower in there. I know that much. There's a multi-tool and I think a hedge trimmer. I think that's what's in there anyway. And they're all from Hyundai. Ah, here we are. Let me see. Hyundai garden machinery worth €500, leaf blower, hedge trimmer, and multi-tool. I got it bang on. So listen, congratulations. Well done.
1: Thanks very much. Not I can't believe it. I'm delighted.
0: There you are now. I'll be passing your details on to the gang in Ted Johnson's. They'll look after you. You can just pop into them at some stage and fill the boot of your car with all that wonderful stuff there.
1: Oh, I will. I look forward to it.
0: All right, Kathy. Listen, give it to the end of the week or so we can get your details off to them and you can get yourself in there and pick that stuff up then. All right.
1: I will indeed. Listen, lovely. Thanks very much.
0: Mind yourself. Lovely to talk to you, missus. Take care now.
1: Bye.
0: It's Kathy Mooney there. Kathy in Coyle Dove is today's winner. Another great prize up for grabs tomorrow. And what we've got is we have the DeWalt and Stanley Tools bundle, including a DeWalt cordless drill kit and a Stanley hand tools worth €500 across all shows tomorrow, starting on The Breakfast Show with Ben.

0: Pink there, and Just Like a Pill. It is, of course, Tuesday. That means this evening Clem is in with Keologus Kind. Shocked, did he hug the clog? Got some great music lined up as well. The Mishnuk Orchestra and Triu amongst those featuring this evening.
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7: Coming up on Wednesday morning's Kildare Today, live from 9. There is a call for more transparency around who is paying for data centre expansion to the electricity grid. Ahead of World Lung Day, the Irish Thoracic Society is highlighting the lack of a national respiratory strategy, despite respiratory disease being one of the top causes of death here in Ireland. 7 in 10 young adults are considering leaving Ireland for a better quality of life. Better public transport connectivity within the town of Newbridge has been called for. The president of the Irish Road Haulage Association has said further fuel protests could be on the cards, as desperate times make desperate people. We'll also be looking at local issues around the county, and we'll have Crime Watch with Kildare Gardaí. Join me, Hannah Kelly, for issues affecting you locally, nationally and internationally, live from 9.
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0: So that crash has gone on the N7 there, but there are still delays from Baldonnell right in as far as the M50. It's starting to move a bit better though. M50 northbound is heavy from before Tallaght to just after the Red Cow. Inbound on the N4 is very heavy from Ballydowd. If you're heading in towards Selbridge now, it's quite heavy from the Selbridge interchange and also heading out that way as well, while traffic in and around the centre of Selbridge is not moving too badly at the minute. Maynooth traffic busy in and around the centre of Maynooth and the Strafford to Maynooth Road from Toolstown in and around Kilcock. Traffic is also very heavy now heading in from the Millerstown side there. That's the Maynooth side heading in towards the centre of Kilcock. Very heavy heading in towards Clane from the Selbridge side and also from Blackhall on the Salon side. Very heavy traffic through Salon's village as well. The traffic in and around the centre of Naas is busiest now on the Salon's road from Monreed Avenue inbound. Bit of a slowdown on the M7 down towards the M9 too. Newbridge traffic from just after the Lidl distribution centre gets very heavy there. Kildare Town, again, Station Road, just the usual suspect, Station Road, junction of the Mileta Road and the Main Street, and no major issues to report in Athy.
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0: It is KFM Maroon 5 there with Sunday Morning. We also heard from Sia and Chandelier, and Niall Horan was in there as well with Dinner Party. Don't forget our Ted Johnson's competition continues tomorrow. Ted Johnson's on the Monreed Road celebrating 60 years in business. We will be broadcasting live on Saturday from 11 to 2. 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

0: Today's KFM with Tame Impala there, and that's called Dracula. Got a little text in here that says, "Hiya Paul, sending Maria and Alan birthday wishes. They both celebrated this week." Well, they kept that quiet. They both celebrated this week. Lots of love from Karen Jer and all the Wicksteads. So a very happy birthday to both Maria and Alan, who apparently were celebrating birthdays this week. So hope it was a good one, lads.
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0: Okay, the M50's not looking too bad, actually. It's just busy, but moving now from Tallaght up as far as the N4. Southbound traffic's actually moving okay, although there is a crash southbound now around the... let me have a quick look and see what area it's in. It's just after Finglas there, and there are some delays as a result of that. Now elsewhere, the N4 inbound's quite busy from well before Fonthill. On the N7, it's busy inbound from just after City West. Outbound is moving okay. Any accidents there from earlier on, they've all been cleared now, which is the good news. Celebrates traffic, it's eased a bit there as well, but it's still busy from the M4 Business Park in towards the centre, and the Dublin Road as well from the Orchard is heavy enough too. Traffic then from the, look at this, from before Toolstown on the Strathan to Maynooth Road, very heavy there heading towards Maynooth, and traffic in and around the centre of Maynooth is very busy too. Likewise, Kilcock particularly, heading in towards the centre of Kilcock from the Maynooth side. Plane traffic very heavy there now, from Richardstown in towards the centre there, that's on the Selbridge side, and still from Blackhall on the Salins side as well. We've got very heavy traffic there too. Elsewhere, Salins, through Salins, quite heavy at the moment. There is a crash on the Salins Road now, just near the Morell Road junction. That's going to cause problems to traffic heading into and out of Naas. No major problems on the M7. Newbridge traffic heavy now from the Legal Distribution Centre. Kildare Town is very busy on the Station Road between the junction with the Mileta Road and the Main Street, and traffic in Athy is moving okay.
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0: great band back in the day. I think they were from up Donegal direction there or thereabouts. That was Relish and It's You I'm Thinking Of. Lots more of your favourites to come in the next hour as well. Don't forget, as it's Tuesday, Clem is in with Keolga's Kind, The Shock of the Ahuchtic Clog. But news is on the way next. That's where we're headed now.
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0: I love that you always want to be with me. 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
5: At 6, good evening, I'm Tina Gates. A man's died in a crash between a car and a lorry in County Meath. It happened at around 12:30 this afternoon at Johnsbrook in Fordstown. The driver and sole occupant of the car, a man in his late teens, was pronounced dead at the scene. The driver of the lorry was treated at the scene. A Gartha manhunt is underway for a prisoner who escaped custody at Newcastle West Courthouse in Limerick earlier today. The escapee was arrested by Gartha last night and brought before Newcastle West District Court this morning. David Riley reports.
6: The man was brought to Newcastle West District Court in Gartha custody this morning. He was due to face a number of alleged criminal charges there. It's understood he requested to use toilet facilities at the courthouse and he was brought in custody to a toilet. However, the man managed to escape custody by leaving the courthouse via a window. A Garda manhunt is continuing for the man, including a ground search assisted by air support.
5: The government's considering cutting the carbon tax on home heating oil in the budget. 2 in 5 households rely on oil to heat their homes, and Taoiseach and Finance Minister Simon Harris says costs must be reduced for families as winter approaches.
7: There is carbon tax applied to home heating oil, and I'm very open to considering how we better look at that. So these final decisions are for budget day, but I think you get what I'm suggesting here. We will need to make an intervention in relation to home heating oil. We'll need to make an intervention in relation to gas. And we need to make a firm decision in relation to excise to try and provide clarity through the winter.
5: Donald Trump's told world leaders Iran will make a deal after the midterm elections in November. The US president also says it's been a great honour to finish 8 wars since he came back into office. Speaking to the UN General Assembly, he claimed he could soon be ending another.
8: We're working very closely with the leaders of Russia and Ukraine, and we will get that one done. It's going to happen, I think, more quickly than people understand. They've had it. 25,000 young people, mostly soldiers, a month are dying.
5: Taoiseach Micheál Martin says we saw elements of Donald Trump the peacemaker and Donald Trump the warmonger during his UN address. It's after the US president said he's facing a decision on whether to do a deal with Iran or wipe it off the face of the earth.
9: In relation to President Trump, I think we saw both. I mean, I think he majored on peace quite significantly in terms of his contribution. Obviously, no surprises in terms of his comments on the Iranian situation. There, in the last number of weeks, there has been an increase in the dialogue around Ukraine-Russia.
5: Lawyers are warning of more delays in the courts as the legal aid dispute continues. Solicitors and the Law Society are appearing before the Oireachtas Justice Committee this evening over the ongoing withdrawal of services. Justice Minister Jim O'Callaghan says the courts are operating effectively, but Solicitor Tony Collier says that's not what lawyers are seeing on the ground.
10: The statistics he's relying on is the number of legal aid certificates that have been issued by different courts. A legal aid certificate is normally issued by the application of a solicitor on behalf of an accused person. During the course of this dispute, judges are issuing legal aid certificates without an application. However, the issue of that legal aid certificate has no effect. It's a zombie legal aid certificate, if you like.
5: And the Traitors draws to a close this evening. It's been whittled down to the final 4 contestants after Kaylee was murdered and Pete was banished last night. Kaylee says Carla surprised her.
11: That's a whole load of, you know, who shot John. Like, I'm never doing that again because I ended up being killed anyway, so it didn't kind of work. I thought we were close and that she kind of wouldn't kill me off, but then I wasn't thinking that Pádraig was with her, so of course he was going to kill me.
5: And that's your latest news update at 6:04.
12: And in sport, sisters Aoife and Lisa O'Rourke have both secured medals at the European Boxing Championships. Aoife, the reigning middleweight world champion, is through to

0: The semi-finals after winning against Agata Kaczmarek of Poland on a split decision, while Lisa got a unanimous decision victory over England's Emily Asquith in the last eight of the light heavyweight division. Shamrock Rovers boss Stephen Bradley is being linked with the vacant manager's position at Hibernian. Bradley has won five league titles and two FAI Cups in his decade at Tallaght Stadium, and the Irish Independent reports that he's in contention to replace David Gray at Easter Road. It's believed that Hibs are keen to make an appointment during this international window, but Rovers are currently locked in a title race in the League of Ireland. Former Ireland midfielder Glenn Whelan, who's also a former boss at Livingston, says it'd be an interesting move for Bradley.
1: It might be a challenge that Stephen now needs himself, just to stay fresh, to get away from Shamrock Rovers to a stage, just because it's different in a different country. It's now everyone's probably asking, can Stephen go do it somewhere else? And if he can prove that, like what Robbie's done in Israel and then in Hungary, then his stock will only get bigger.
0: Munster have a crisis at out half ahead of their United Rugby Championship opener against Glasgow this weekend. Ireland under 20 international Tom Wood has been ruled out until the new year with a shoulder injury, with head coach Clayton McMillan confirming that he requires surgery. First choice fly half Jack Crowley is also out for around 3 months with a vascular issue in his leg, while JJ Hanrahan is recovering from concussion. The province as a result have extended Tony Butler's short term contract to help provide cover in the 10 position. And a record prize fund of almost €3 million has been announced for the 2028 European Athletics Championships, which will be held in Poland in a new structure. Athletes finishing in the top eight in every discipline will be financially rewarded, and gold medal winners will earn in excess of €25,000. And that's your news and sports. I'm Will O'Callaghan. It's now 6 minutes past six.
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5: Mostly cloudy this evening with some isolated showers possible. Winds will generally be right to moderate. Cloudy and mostly dry then tonight with some rain coming in, possibly heavy, but a clearance will follow later, and overnight temperatures falling to between 10 and 13 degrees.
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1: Okay, so traffic northbound on the M50 now is heavy from just before the Red Cow to just after. Other than that, it's moving fine. Inbound on the N7 gets busy from Newlands. Outbound is moving fine. Inbound on the N4 gets heavy from Fonthill. It's busy outbound as far as Fonthill as well, while traffic on the M50 itself, as I mentioned, just that busy patch there. It's also busy around about the M4, actually. Now, Selbridge traffic has eased off considerably. Busy in and around the centre of Leixlip, though, heading down past the Salmon Leap is quite heavy at the minute, and the Captain's Hill is busy too. Collinstown Industrial Park, always quite busy around there. Maynooth Town Centre and Strachan to Maynooth Road have eased a bit as well. Still busy in the centre of Maynooth, though. And heading in then towards Kilcock from the Maynooth side is also very heavy from the roundabout there along the side of the river. Other than that, traffic heading in towards Clane, very heavy still from the Selbridge side. In and around Salins, very busy on the Salins Road heading in towards Naas, and we still have that crash there as well near the Morell Road. It's not causing too much by way of delays, though. Dublin Road in Naas is quite heavy. Traffic on the M7 down to the M9s moving well. Still very busy from just after the Lidl distribution centre in towards the centre of Newbridge. Traffic in Kildare Town, still busy on the Station Road, and traffic in Athy is still moving okay.
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0: Kiliz KFM, Avril Lavigne there with Complicated. Just been reading about snooker legend Jimmy White and the fact that snooker chiefs have enforced a long dress code for a long, long time, but the snooker icon Jimmy White sensationally been given permission to wear his slippers in his Scottish Open qualifying match. And it's all to do with the fact that he's had an ankle injury, and he asked if he could wear his slippers for his qualifying match, and they said that he could. And a lot of snooker fans have been fairly quick to comment on his special dispensation from the World Professional Billiards and Snooker Association to wear the slippers, with some of them saying someone needs to start selling quality snooker slippers. Another said apparently he's also going to be wearing a dressing gown, and last but by no means least, another said expecting a comfortable win for Jimmy there.
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0: little bit of Sabrina Carpenter there on K-Drive. That's called Espresso. And before that, the Bee Gees with You Win Again.
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2: Good evening. The finance minister has indicted the carbon tax on home heating oil will be cut in the upcoming budget. The cost of filling a standard kerosene tank has risen to more than €1,600, almost 80% higher than a year ago. The US president says he is still deciding whether to drive Iran to hell as the war between the two countries continues. Donald Trump has been addressing the opening sitting of the UN General Assembly in New York. There are calls for the government to support young adults in the budget. It comes as a National Youth Council of Ireland poll reveals nearly 7 in 10 young adults are considering moving abroad for a better quality of life. And a new €15 million service station in Nace is set to open next week, September 29th. The Applegreen roadside service area is close to the Nace Ball at Junction 9 on the M7 and will create 150 new jobs. In sport, women's Super League champions Manchester City begin their quest to win a first European title when they take on Bayern Munich tonight. They head to Germany for their first match of the league phase in the Women's Champions League. We'll have news in full at 7:00.

0: Olivia Dean there, and So Easy to Fall in Love. We also heard from Westlife and Bop Bop Baby. Don't forget, coming up at 7 this evening, Clem is in Kjol August Kind, the Shock of the Hook the Clog. Some great music and songs lined up on the show this evening as well, including quite a few from Triu, I see, coming up on the show this evening. That'll be interesting.
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0: Top Loader there and Dancing in the Moonlight. Just reading an interesting article about the extreme lengths pet owners will go to for their dogs, because that's been revealed, and it includes preparing them specially made gourmet dinners, splashing out on luxury bedding, and even treating them to spa days. Some will even allow their four-legged companions to ride in the front seat of the car and speak to them as if they were children. So the top 20 things people do for their pets has been revealed. And number one is talk to them as if they're a child. Number two is brush their teeth. Number three, frame pictures of the dog and have it in their house. Let it sleep on the bed with them. Number five is plan trips to cater to the dog, i.e. dog-friendly places only. Number six, let the dog choose the walking routes. Number seven, cook meals specifically just for them. Number eight, let them sit in the front seat of the car. Number nine is buy them expensive accessories like collars and that. And number 10 is use pet cameras to check if they're okay when the mammies and the daddies, if you want to call them that, of the fur babies, are not at home. Let's check out the diary. Here's Ben.
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3: 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St. Mochua Historical Society Timahoe is hosting a one-day seminar entitled Celebrating the Past, Present and Future of the Boglands and the Building of Kyle Dove Village by Bordnamona in 1952. 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Athy Choral Fusion presents an evening of harmonies featuring tenor Paul Linhan alongside Baldonnell singers Castle Comer Male Voice Choir and Scoporic Naifa Children's Choir. 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

0: Legendary Benny King and Stand By Me. Listen, that's pretty much it from me. I'll be back with you on the radio tomorrow afternoon between 3 and 7 for another K-Drive. Do stick around, though, because Clem is up next with Kjol August Kind, the Shock of the Hook the Clog. He's along after the news, which is next.
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0: The Midlanders will look to seal the first leg of a double against Shelburne in Sunday's Women's FAI Cup final, and Ag says she wants to get back to the Ireland squad.
1: I want to play football again. That was always the plan. I wanted to go to the World Cup of Ireland in 27 and wear that jersey again. That's, you know, my pride and joy and something I worked so hard to get back to. But I'm here and this is my focus, and, you know, I've loved every minute of it, and I can't wait again for the weekend and to see kind of the steps that we've taken. And, you know, it's a massive sacrifice for me to come over here and take this job, but again, it's paid off absolutely.
0: Munster have a crisis at out half ahead of their URC Championship opener against Glasgow this weekend. Ireland under 20 international Tom Wood has been ruled out until the new year with a shoulder injury, with head coach Clayton McMillan confirming that he requires surgery. First choice fly half Jack Crowley is also out for around 3 more months with a vascular issue in his leg, while JJ Hanrahan is recovering from a concussion. The province have extended Tony Butler's short-term contract to help provide cover in the 10 position. A record prize fund of almost £3 million has been announced for the 2028 European Athletics Championships, which will be held in Poland. In a new structure, athletes finishing in the top 8 in every discipline will be financially rewarded. Gold medal winners will earn just over £25,000. Two-time Cheltenham champion hurdle winner Hurricane Fly has died at the age of 22. He won a record 22 Grade 1 races, including 5 Irish champions and 4 champion hurdles at Punchestown in a glittering career. And that's your news and sport. I'm Kate Henshaw. It's 6 minutes past 7. Cool, like Clem Ryan, KFM.

Get Falcha Shock Gorgia, quick clorin a shock to the shock, it's just Lamer clorin a shock to the show. We've opened with the Mishnock Orchestra, a Kildare innovative Irish traditional music ensemble. They were formed through the Crea Vartle Ilaharte Leakslip branch of Coltis Coltori Éireann, and they feature over 50 of Ireland's most talented musicians, led by composer and conductor Kieran Fitzgerald, who's just in his 30s. He's from Selbridge. This album that just came out about 2 years ago, called the Mishnock Suite and the Mishnock Orchestra, have been made up of all those musicians and playing at various concerts. And we'll hear more from them in just a second, because we're going to have a song. We'll have a selection of song from them now coming up next, but also to tell you we have a brand new album on the programme from Gatehouse called Triu, and we'll have a couple of tracks from that. We have the Mairtin O'Connor Band, Kelly Hunt, a song I keep getting asked for, an American singer, beautiful, beautiful song that verges on near recitation. Stevie Dunn from his album of about a month or so ago as well on banjo. Michelle Mulcahy on the harp. Augustilla. So here's the second helping now from the Mishnock Orchestra. The membership based on not just the Leakslip branch of Coltis Coltori Éireann, but also from some of our best musicians around the country as well in the traditional genre. Animan Auron Show, The Lass of Glenshee.

Now, when she's singing Halling her fad, Keo Lugasaraniach Tuntuk and Shin on Mishnach Orchestra, all of it composed, conducted the great, great music on the album with some traditional songs there as well by Selbridge's Kieran Fitzgerald. Lovely stuff. And they had two major concerts, one in the National Concert Hall, I know, in January of last year, 2025. And I think they also, if memory serves me correctly, had a big concert in Wexford as well, possibly around the time of the All-Ireland FLA. You can learn more about them on their website, which is mishnachorchestra.ie. And if you are looking for a copy of the album, the Mishnach Suite, S-U-I-T-E, you can go on to the Bandcamp online and get it there. Now, our brand new album on the programme this evening features the musicians from a group called Gatehouse, and we featured other albums from them along the way. Some great, great tunes on this album, which just came to hand. We'll tell you a little more about it in a moment, but let's take the selection of it anyway. These tunes are Mick Lynch's The Recruiting Sergeant and Dennis Murphy's. They're Slides. Mick Lynch's is also known as Johnny O'Leary's, after the box player from the Sliabh Lucra, Cork Kerry border, if you like, there. And they got it from the playing of Brian O'Leary. And The Recruiting Sergeant, well, that's well known as a song as well as a reel. And along with Dennis Murphy, Eistigi Le Seo, Triú.

slides more associated with the Cork Kerry border, the whole area of Sliabh Lochra, was Kunduki Riangshin. Maragurtme, the album is titled Triu, T-R-I Fada, U Fada, Os Gaelge, and it's from the group Gatehouse. We've played them regularly on the programme of other albums that they've issued. This is their latest. Rachid Garvey on vocals, Jacinta McAvoy on guitar and concertina. John McAvoy, great fiddle player there. John Wynne, a great flute player, and Páirí Keane on bowron. And here is the selfsame Rachel Garvey now with a song that honours the legendary Queen Maeve, and that is the title.

0: beautiful, lovely rendition, and the legendary Queen Maeve, the Queen of Connacht, Myrna Gourtmay on album. Rachel Garvey on vocals there. Beautiful part of this album, by the way, is quite a few of the tunes are Os Gaeilge on it as well. And we'll be hearing more tracks from that. Where are we going to be hearing them? Well, Igwida 3, we have two more tracks, Kundera Corla Clorna Shachtanisha from Gatehouse, their brand new album, Tri U, T-R-I Fada, U Fada. Right, what have I got for you now? Shindara Lakita Hindan, Lorbe Midikfila, Igwida Do, coming back with the Martin O'Connor Band. We'll have a beautiful song by Kelly Hunt, hauntingly lovely. And Stevie Dunn from Clohead, the banjo player from his album of just about a month ago. So, a shingle there to a Tassavig show.
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Ke falte ra se corte ke go be over agus tá se sin Kildon Scott or Martin O'Connor, and you never failed to recognise wonderful Martin O'Connor's box playing style. He was featured widely on TG Carr's coverage of the recent Flack Yolna Héireann in Belfast. Martin playing some great tunes with the Geese in the Bog, the Blackberry Blossom and Mama's Pet. Now for this song that I get frequently asked for, but I can't be playing it, you know, every month or whatever else, but I said I would fit it in again because when I first heard it, I found it stunning. The lady is called Kelly Hunt. She's from Memphis in Tennessee, and it was, her album Even the Sparrow was nominated for Album of the Year. And this song from it is called Across the Great Divide. Now, while she's from Memphis, Tennessee, she was originally born in Kansas City before moving down south. The daughter of an opera singer and saxophonist, as we say, and that during her teenage years, she was influenced by the likes of Nora Jones, Rachmaninoff from classical music, and John Denver for more contemporary tunes. This song recounts the breakup of our relationship and how she deals with it. Just have a listen. It's called Across the Great Divide.

jog your mind. But do remember me from time to time. My love is quiet.

amazing, isn't it? I mean, it speaks for itself and how she's dealing with the idea of the relationship having broken up. And every time I play that song, people get in touch and say, who is she? What is she? Where did you get that? Well, her name is... What was it? Give you the details of it again, if I can get back to my notes. And her name, of course, is Kelly Hunt. I've told you she was born in Memphis, Tennessee. The name of the album is Across the Great Divide. And it was nominated for Album of the Year just a couple of years ago. I'm sure if you just Google her name, Kelly Hunt, you'll find more about her and what she's doing. Kia ora, Jazz. Have a listen to this from Stevie Dunn from his recent album, Ectosule, The Morning Mist, and following up with Dancing at the Pier.

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0: Cool, look, it's kind to let Clem Ryan air K.

Sin calling her fad, the skid fall cherish the three, the gorgeous harp playing of Michelle Mulcahy from County Limerick with the battering ram Winnie Hayes and Cordial Jigs. You know, I don't think we put enough focus on the harp. Many people, indeed, our regular listeners will know I'm very partial to it and love the sound of it. Our most traditional and iconic instrument, of course, along with the shamrock, the harp and the shamrock. And beautifully played there with the battering ram Winnie Hayes and the cordial. Three jigs, three puirt áilge on chin. And Michelle, of course, a member of that great West Limerick family. Her dad, Mick, is a great box player. And her sister, Louise, beautiful Illan Piper. In fact, between them, they play practically every instrument under the sun and have recorded a number of albums. Returning to our featured brand new album from the group Gatehouse, great John McAvoy on fiddle, Rachel Garvey on vocals, Jacinta McAvoy on guitar. We have John Wynn on flute. John, the two Johns, McAvoy and Wynn, have recorded a number of albums which we've played for you over the years in the programme, and Pádraig Keane is on the bowron as well. This song is called Gypsies. John Wynn discovered the song on an album by Cathal McConnell, who learned it from the singing of Len Graham,

Fine singer, isn't she? Rachel Garvey from the group Gatehouse, from their brand new album, Tri U Father. Right, TRI Father, U Father, and they'll be finishing the programme for us this evening as well, and you'll hear more from it, of course, in the coming weeks. The great Liam Kett, King of Country, is up next with smashing country music between 8 and 10, followed by a repeat of this morning's Kildare Today programme with Hannah Kelly. She's back tomorrow morning from 9, preceded as ever by the breakfast show. But can I remind you, just before I go, don't forget, the fifth Féile Liam O'Flynn Traditional Music Song and Dance is taking place from the 1st to the 4th of October in the coming month of October across Naas and Kill Village. There's workshops, there's a session trail in all the pubs, and the selfsame Mulcahy family, in fact, that I played for you on the programme this evening, they're playing in the Stores on Main Street in Naas at 7:30 on Thursday, the 1st of October. On Friday the 2nd, Leisha Kelly on the harp, and we had Michelle there with Tiernan O'Dinnichin in St. David's Church in Naas. And the McCarthy Sisters and Kildare Youth Traditional Orchestra are also in action on the opening evening. On next week's programme, we'll tell you everything that's coming up the following weekend on Féile Liam O'Flynn. And look out for an interview with Mary Ryan on our Kildare Today programme in the coming week as well. Féile Liam O'Flynn, the fifth year of its happening, and it's taking place across the 1st to the 4th of October in Naas and Kill. And if you want to look up the website, look up féileliamoflynn.com. Good day, good morning, middle Kayla, the March Hogging, Umsha Clem Ryan, Sloan Tommel, August Barabua, leaving you with Paddy from Ahera and the Thrush in the Storm from Tri U.

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3: How was school today?
4: Ah, you know, football training, lunch with the lads. Oh, and I have that art project to finish.
3: We all know that school days are filled with learning, social development and fun. But one in five young people are missing a month or more of their school year. And when they miss school, they miss out, which can impact exam results and well-being later on. Every school day is a new day. Visit gov.ie/school attendance. An initiative of the Government of Ireland.

0: follows the government's failure to open talks on a new public service pay deal. A work to rule will take place first on September 30th. A Garda manhunt has ended after a man who escaped custody at a courthouse in County Limerick was recaptured. The man fled Newcastle West District Court through a window after being brought to a toilet under Garda escort this morning. He'd been due before the court in connection with an assault in Cappamore. Garda on the ground and air support were involved in the search before he was apprehended this evening. A man's died in a crash between a car and a lorry in County Meath. It happened at around 12:30 this afternoon at Johnsbrook in Fordstown. The driver and sole occupant of the car, a man in his late teens, was pronounced dead at the scene. The Taoiseach says potential further fuel protests can't blockade the country in the way they did earlier this year. Some of the organisers of those protests say further action is not being ruled out as the cost of fuel continues to rise. US President Donald Trump has said he expects a deal with Iran after the US midterm elections later this year. And Micheál Martin's welcomed the prospect of a deal which could ease pressure on the Strait of Hormuz.
1: I've no issue with legitimate protests, that's important, but we should not harm our own economy, we should not harm jobs, we should not prevent companies from exporting their goods and services through our ports. That only harms people and harms our workers. We should be very clear about that, and people and citizens must be allowed to go about their normal duties, businesses, going to hospital appointments, going to work and so on like that.
0: Meanwhile, the Taoiseach has suggested the government may cut the carbon tax on home heating oil in the budget. 2 in 5 households rely on oil to heat their homes, and Finance Minister Simon Harris says costs must be reduced for families as winter approaches.
2: These final decisions are for budget day, but I think you get what I'm suggesting here. We will need to make an intervention in relation to home heating oil, we'll need to make an intervention in relation to gas, and we need to make a firm decision in relation to excise to try and provide clarity through the winter.
0: Donald Trump has told world leaders Iran will make a deal after the midterm elections in November. The US president also says it's been a great honour to finish 8 wars since he came back into office. Speaking to the UN General Assembly, he claimed he could soon be ending another.
3: We're working very closely with the leaders of Russia and Ukraine, and we will get that one done. It's going to happen, I think, more quickly than people understand. They've had it. 25,000 young people, mostly soldiers, a month are dying.
0: The withdrawal of solicitors from the Criminal Legal Aid Panel is about fairness, not money, according to the Law Society. Lawyers appeared before the Oireachtas Justice Committee this evening to answer questions about the ongoing dispute with the Minister for Justice surrounding a new payment model. President of the Law Society of Ireland, Rosemary Loftus, warns the ongoing dispute will create a backlog in the months ahead.
4: The victims and survivors, they're the ones that are going to be the most impacted. Backlogs can be cleared. Solicitors will do their job and do their job well. But the realities are is it's not, people on the ground who are practicing are not willing to go back. It's not about money. It's about fairness and a judicial system that works fair for all.
0: And finally, tension is building ahead of the Traitors Ireland finale tonight, with a winner still under wraps. With banished players no longer revealing whether they are faithful or traitor, nobody can be sure who to trust. Traitor Carla's been giggling with glee at getting away with murder.
5: Wow, did I just get so lucky?
0: And that's your latest news update at 8:04.
6: And in sport, sisters Aoife and Lisa O'Rourke have both secured medals at the European Boxing Championships. Aoife, who is the reigning middleweight world champion, is through to the semi-finals on split decision. Looking ahead in the tournament, she says everyone wants to win.
7: Everyone's here, we all want to win. But if I know some of the teammates have really close losses, and like it's all learning as well. So at the end of the day, as long as we're all coming away having learned something, it's brilliant.
6: Her sister Lisa got a unanimous decision victory over England's Emily Asquith in the last 8 of the light heavyweight division. Munster have a crisis at out half ahead of their URC opener against Glasgow this weekend. Ireland under 20 international Tom Wood has been ruled out into the new year with a shoulder injury. First choice fly half Jack Rowley is also out for 3 more months with a vascular issue in his leg, while JJ Hanrahan is recovering from a concussion. The province have extended Tony Butler's short-term contract to help provide cover in the 10 position. A record prize fund of almost £3 million has been announced for the 2028 European Athletics Championships, which will be held in Poland. In a new structure, athletes finishing in the top 8 of every discipline will be financially rewarded. Gold medal winners will earn just over £25,000. Republic of Ireland midfielder Lydia

0: Ag says she's determined to return to the pitch when she fully recovers from injury. Ag is in the final stages of her rehabilitation from rupturing her knee ligaments last year and is currently managing Athlone Town. The Midlanders will look to seal the first leg of a double against Shelburne in Sunday's Women's FAI Cup final, and Ag says she wants to get back to the Ireland squad.
1: I want to play football again. That was always the plan. I wanted to go to the World Cup of Ireland in 27 and wear that jersey again. That's, you know, my pride and joy and something I worked so hard to get back to. But I'm here and this is my focus, and, you know, I've loved every minute of it, and I can't wait again for the weekend and to see kind of the steps that we've taken. And, you know, it's a massive sacrifice for me to come over here and take this job. But again, it's paid off, absolutely.
0: And that's your news in sport. I'm Kate Henshaw. It's 6 minutes past eight.
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4: Very good evening. It's going to be cloudy and dry at first tonight. However, rain and drizzle will move in from the west as the night goes on, possibly heavy in places. A clearance will follow later. Overnight temperatures tonight across the county between 10 and 13 degrees.
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very good evening and welcome into Tuesday's K Country. That's David James there, the man from Donegal, with a song which was a song of the week on Thursday, the 10th of September. And of course, we'll be doing Song of the Week again this Thursday night, so I'm sure there'll be a couple of good ones to present to you as well. Right, sit back, relax, and let's take a little trip down Music Memory Lane with the King.

0: 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Anne Williamson and a little Cheatin' Heart medley. 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

The mighty Emma Jackson there from County Cavan there, and I got a thing about you, baby. We're sending out birthday greetings now to a very special gentleman. His name is Bill Percival, and I believe he's 81 years young today. Indeed, lots of love coming into you from Annie, and I want to play a lovely song, a duet from Big Tom and Margot for you. It's called A Love That Lasted Through the Years. So for Bill Percival on his birthday today.

0: the unmistakable voice of Daniel O'Donnell there, and his version of the Jim Reeves classic indeed. A couple more requests came in there for a Bill Percival to wish him a happy birthday there. Greetings coming from John and Geraldine Cullen in Barrettstown, and also I have to say a big hi to Anne and Brendan Murphy in Salins, all tuned in, all regular listeners to K-Country. Alright, let's check out the Kildare Diary, and we've got a couple of great tracks on the way.
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0: It's a gentleman called Jelly Roll, otherwise known as Jason Bradley DeFord, and he's an American rapper, singer, and songwriter. And he began his music career back in 2003, and in 2022, he rose to the mainstream prominence, and he actually picked up 3 Country Music Television Awards in 2023, and that's one of his best-known songs, which is a big hit from earlier on this year. Time for a track from Garth Brooks, another name that you will be much more familiar with. He's on the way right after the break. I want to say hi to Bridie Nolan. Hope you're keeping well.
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The wonderful Garth Brooks there. Two pina coladas. Sounds like a great idea, doesn't it, indeed? We got Nathan Carter and Wagon Wheel coming up next, and I've been asked to play this by my good friend Teresa in remembrance of her late sister, Kate, who passed away a while ago. This would be her birthday today if she were still with us. She's in heavenly birthday, so we're sending happy heavenly birthday greetings to Katie. And I know this is one of her favourite songs, and she sang along to every syllable of it with Nathan Carter.

Yes, a little country classic there from Alan Jackson, Living on Love. And before that, of course, we played Nathan Carter and a classic, Wagon Wheel. And that was being played especially in memory of a lovely young lady, Kate Carey, who passed away a while ago. It was her birthday today, indeed. I want to say hi to Marie Gertie in Salins and Jim Grennan in Newbridge, who are big fans of Declan Nerney. So we have a track from Declan taking us up to the news at 9. Don't forget, there's another great hour of country music still to come.

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12: At 9, good evening, I'm Tina Gates. The government looks set to keep its temporary fuel excise cuts in place beyond November. The measures reduce the tax on petrol by 27 cent a litre and diesel by 32 cent. Taoiseach and Finance Minister Simon Harris has given his strongest indication yet that they will be extended in the upcoming budget.
13: I do think at this stage

0: percent higher than a year ago. Meanwhile, petrol and diesel have passed €2.10 a litre at many forecourts. Sinn Féin leader Mary Lou MacDonald told The Dáil the government must act immediately rather than waiting until the budget in 2 weeks.
1: I'm asking you to immediately introduce solutions now, today, that will make a real difference for people. And that means removing carbon tax from home heating oil, giving households some desperately needed relief, and it means providing a further immediate excise cut on petrol and diesel.
0: More than 11,000 health workers in 30 hospitals are to strike for a full day on October 14th. SIPTU says the action follows the government's failure to open talks on a new public service pay deal. A work to rule will take place first on September 30th. The emergency care unit at CHI Talla in Dublin will close for 4 days later this week to allow for a major IT systems changeover. It will shut from midnight on Thursday and reopen at 8 a.m. next Tuesday as part of preparations for the new National Children's Hospital. Children needing emergency treatment during the closure should go to CHI Crumlin, where extra staff and capacity will be in place. A Gartha manhunt has ended after a man who escaped custody at a courthouse in County Limerick was recaptured. The man fled Newcastle West District Court through a window after being brought to a toilet under Gartha escort this morning. He'd been due before the court in connection with an assault in Cappamore. Gartha on the ground and air support were involved in the search before he was apprehended this evening. The withdrawal of solicitors from the criminal legal aid panels about fairness, not money, according to the Law Society. Lawyers appeared before the Oireachtas Justice Committee this evening to answer questions about the ongoing dispute with the Minister for Justice surrounding a new payment model. President of the Law Society of Ireland, Rosemary Loftus, warns the ongoing dispute will create a backlog in the months ahead.
2: The victims and survivors, they're the ones that are going to be the most impacted. Backlogs can be cleared. Solicitors will do their job and do their job well, but the realities are is it's not, people on the ground who are practicing are not willing to go back. It's not about money, it's about fairness and a judicial system that works fair for all.
0: There's some good news for Taylor Swift fans. The singer's announced the release of a new single after being swamped by online theories. She'd changed her Instagram bio and launched a countdown on her website for 7 p.m. today. Patient Zero is available for pre-order over the next 24 hours. And there's just half an hour to go until the Traitors finale gets underway. The two traitors, Porrico and Carla, and two fatefuls, Diego and Anna, are all that are left at Slane Castle. Kaylee was murdered while Pete was banished in the penultimate episode. They're hoping one of their fellow faithfuls can get the win.
3: I would love to see Diego do it. I would obviously hate the traitors to win.
4: Diego and Anna, they know who the traitors are based on me going last night. I'm swaying towards the faithfuls. I want them to win. So hopefully.
0: And that's your latest news update at 9:04.
5: And in sport, sisters Aoife and Lisa O'Rourke have both secured medals at the European Boxing Championships. Aoife, who is the reigning middleweight world champion, is through to the semi-finals on split decision. Looking ahead in the tournament, she says everyone wants to win.
6: Everyone's here, we all want to win. But if I know some of the teammates have really close losses, and like it's all learning as well. So at the end of the day, as long as we're all coming away having learned something, it's brilliant.
5: Her sister Lisa got a unanimous decision victory in the last eight of the light heavyweight division. Celtic chief executive Michael Nicholson has backed manager Martin O'Neill to continue in the job, but admits it's been a painful start to the season. O'Neill said he'd reflect on his future following their second defeat in a week against rivals Rangers. Munster have a crisis at out half ahead of their URC opener against Glasgow this weekend. Ireland under 20 international Tom Wood has been ruled out into the new year with a shoulder injury. The province have extended Tony Butler's short-term contract to help provide cover in the 10 position. A record prize fund of almost £3 million has been announced for the 2028 European Athletics Championships, which will be held in Poland. In a new structure, athletes finishing in the top eight of every discipline will be financially rewarded. Republic of Ireland midfielder Lily Ag says she's determined to return to the pitch when she fully recovers from injury. Ag is in the final stages of her rehabilitation from rupturing her knee ligaments last year and is currently managing Athlone Town. The Midlanders will look to seal the first leg of a double against Shelburne in Sunday's Women's FAI Cup final, but Ag says she wants to get back in the Ireland squad.
7: I want to play football again. That was always the plan. I wanted to go to the World Cup of Ireland in 27 and wear that jersey again. That's, you know, my pride and joy and something I worked so hard to get back to.

0: But I'm here, and this is my focus, and you know, I've loved every minute of it, and I can't wait again for the weekend and to see kind of the steps that we've taken. And you know, it's a massive sacrifice for me to come over here and take this job, but again, it's paid off absolutely.
1: And that's your news in sport. I'm Kate Henshaw. It's 6 minutes past nine.
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4: A very good evening once again. It's going to be cloudy and mainly dry at first tonight. However, rain and drizzle will move in from the west as the night goes on. It could possibly be heavy in some places. A clearance will follow later in the night, and overnight temperatures tonight will range between 10 and 13 degrees. And tomorrow, Wednesday, the last of the rain will clear the east coast early in the morning to give a mainly dry day with some sunny spells and temperatures reaching between 15 and 19 degrees.
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Second helping of Declan Earley there, joined on that one by Bottler, of course, otherwise known as Brendan Grace. And a song, hard to believe, it was 10 years ago since that was one of the most popular tunes in the country at the time, but it's always nice to hear it. And of course, we all miss Brendan so much over the last year since he passed away. Now, I want to say hi to Jean, and Jean said, please play anything by Theresa Marie Canavan for my husband, Patrick. He said, sweeping the kitchen floor with a dirty yard brush. I think I'll get it around the back of his head now shortly. Because he broke the handle off the normal brush. But she said, God love him. He's a good man and I love him to bits. And the song is from Theresa Marie Canavan. He thinks he'll keep her. That's the name of the song.

That's great for us. Jimmy Buckley on Care Country this evening. I want to say hi to Kim and Peter Devine listening to us in the UK, and they've asked me for a little request. So please play The Crystal Chandeliers by Charlie Pride, especially for Paddy Devine from Ballinafar and Prosperous, and also to wish his brother Joe a speedy recovery, who's currently in Nace Hospital. That's coming from Kim and Peter in the UK. So here's Charlie Pride.

0: Hey, it's Paul here. Why not join me every day on K-Drive from 3 till 7? We'll keep an eye on the traffic and travel. We'll play you the very best in music. We've got the birthday club and lots more besides. And you'd never know what we might end up talking about.
1: I'm sorry, I've just been listening to you talking about eating ice cream and, you know, spooning a bit up and putting the tub right back where you've got it. I'm just kind of asking, who the heck doesn't finish the whole tub in one sitting, lads? You're just lightweights.
0: That's K-Drive with me, Paul Power, in association with Fitzpatrick's Garages of Naas Kildare and Tullamore. I'll pick you up about 3.

want to say a very good evening to our good friend George in Nace. I hope you're feeling better, George. And George, a big fan of Philomena Begley and Ray. That was Philomena with her son, Aidan Quinn. And we believe in happy endings. Right now, we're off down to Wexford. A song from Michelle Murphy.

The wonderful voice of Charlie Lansburgh there, and part of me, it's K Country on a Tuesday night. And I'd like to tell you about a very special competition that's running this week indeed as well. Ted Johnson's on the Monreid Road in Nacer celebrating 60 years in business. And on Saturday this week, the KFM Outside Broadcast team will be live from 11 to 2. And to celebrate, we have over €4,000 in prizes to give away this week, Monday to Friday, between 7 a.m. and 7 p.m. And on Wednesday, we have the perfect prize for all your DIY and work needs, a DeWalt and Stanley tools bundle, including DeWalt cordless drill kit and Stanley hand tools worth over €500. And all you have to do is to tune in tomorrow in the morning, and to be in with a chance to win, simply answer a very simple question. So make sure to join in. That some great prizes to be picked up there during the week, and looking forward to the Outside Broadcast on Saturday between 11 and 2. Right, we're off down to, where are we down to? Ballina, and a track from the great Jerry Guthrie, and one from the wonderful Frankie McBride, a much requested song that brings back some great music memories too. Five Little Fingers on the way after Jerry.

rather wonderful. Frankie McBride there and Five Little Fingers, and they played that especially for Jim Kelly from Hackettstown. Did now two of the leading ladies of Irish country music are on the way next. Claudia Buckley first, and then Bernie Heaney.

0: Coming up on Wednesday morning's Kildare Today, live from 9. There's a call for more transparency around who is paying for data centre expansion to the electricity grid. Ahead of World Lung Day, the Irish Thoracic Society is highlighting the lack of a national respiratory strategy, despite respiratory disease being one of the top causes of death here in Ireland. 7 in 10 young adults are considering leaving Ireland for a better quality of life. Better public transport connectivity within the town of Newbridge has been called for. The president of the Irish Road Haulage Association has said further fuel protests could be on the cards, as desperate times make desperate people. We'll also be looking at local issues around the county, and we'll have Crime Watch with Kildare Gardaí. Join me, Hannah Kelly, for issues affecting you locally, nationally and internationally, live from 9.
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our local superstars, Bernie Heaney there, and Have I Told You Lately That I Love You? Well, there you got the message. I love you all. Anyway, Michael English was my guest last night on K Country, and I had a lovely chat about his upcoming concert this coming Sunday night at the Cadine Hotel in Newbridge, and there might be a ticket left for you, so I encourage you, if you're interested in going, it's almost sold out. That's the information I have to date, and I'm sure lots of you will be going along, and it'll be a great night singing all the great hits, including this one.

That's 18-year-old Caitlin Marie from Coleraine in County Derry. We're almost at the end of tonight's show. Thank you all for your company since 8 o'clock. Don't forget, we start at 7 tomorrow with an hour of American Country Classics and then 2 hours of the Best of Irish. I want to say hi to Carol before I go. We got a track from Mick Foster and one from Leon Rimes, bringing us up to news at 10. Good night for me.

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2: At 10, good evening, I'm Tina Gates. The US, Denmark and Greenland have signed a security agreement that will allow the US to establish two military bases on the island, as well as expand its existing active base there. The agreement follows months of tension, during which US President Donald Trump threatened to take control of the self-governing Danish territory. According to Reuters, the agreement doesn't specify troop numbers or set out timelines. The government looks set to keep its temporary fuel excise cuts in place beyond November. The measures reduce the tax on petrol by 27 cent a litre and diesel by 32 cent. Taoiseach Finance Minister Simon Harris has given his strongest indication yet that they'll be extended in the upcoming budget.
3: I do think at this stage it would be imprudent to see the excise go back up, for example, in November. So I think we have to look at what a realistic timeline is, how we get people through the winter period.
2: The government's been warned that public anger over soaring fuel costs is reaching levels.

0: difference for people, and that means removing carbon tax from home heating oil, giving households some desperately needed relief, and it means providing a further immediate excise cut on petrol and diesel.
1: More than 11,000 health workers in 30 hospitals are to strike for a full day on October 14th. SIBTU says the action follows the government's failure to open talks on a new public service pay deal. A work to rule will take place first on September 30th. The emergency care unit at CHI Talla in Dublin will close for 4 days later this week to allow for a major IT systems changeover. It'll shut from midnight on Thursday and reopen at 8 a.m. next Tuesday as part of preparations for the new National Children's Hospital. Children needing emergency treatment during the closure should go to CHI Crumlin, where extra staff and capacity will be in place. A Gartha manhunt has ended after a man who escaped custody at a courthouse in County Limerick was recaptured. The man fled Newcastle West District Court through a window after being brought to a toilet under Gartha escort this morning. He'd been due before the court in connection with an assault in Cappamore. Gartha on the ground and air support were involved in the search before he was apprehended this evening. Autumn officially begins just a few minutes after 1 o'clock tomorrow morning. As David Moore of Astronomy Ireland explains, the season gets underway on the equinox.
2: Equinox means equal night. So the length of the day and night are exactly the same, and it's caused by the Earth's orbit around the Sun and the tilt of our axis compared to that orbit. So at this moment, 1:06 a.m. tonight, the Sun will be directly overhead, somewhere on the Earth's equator.
1: And finally, no spoiler alert for the moment. The final of The Traitors Ireland is underway, with a winner still to be revealed. The series has added an extra twist, banishing players no longer revealing whether they were a fateful or a traitor. It means the remaining contestants are heading into the final stages with even less certainty about who they can trust. And even now, the surprises keep coming.
3: Next thing you know, we just hear this noise outside.
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8: And in sport, sisters Aoife and Lisa O'Rourke have both secured medals at the European Boxing Championships. Aoife, who is the reigning middleweight world champion, is through to the semi-finals on split decision. Looking ahead in the tournament, she says everyone wants to win.
9: Everyone's here, we all want to win. But if I know some of the teammates have really close losses, and like, it's all learning as well. So at the end of the day, as long as we're all coming away having learned something, it's brilliant.
8: Her sister Lisa got a unanimous decision victory in the last eight of the light heavyweight division. Celtic chief executive Michael Nicholson has backed manager Martin O'Neill to continue in the job, but admits it's been a painful start to the season. O'Neill said he'd reflect on his future following their second defeat in a week against rivals Rangers. Munster have a crisis at out half ahead of their URC opener against Glasgow this weekend. Ireland under 20 international Tom Wood has been ruled out into the new year with a shoulder injury. The province have extended Tony Butler's short-term contract to help provide cover in the 10 position. A record prize fund of almost £3 million has been announced for the 2028 European Athletics Championships, which will be held in Poland. In a new structure, athletes finishing in the top eight of every discipline will be financially rewarded. Republic of Ireland midfielder Lily Ag says she's determined to return to the pitch when she fully recovers from injury. Ag is in the final stages of her rehabilitation from rupturing her knee ligaments last year and is currently managing Athlone Town. The Midlanders will look to seal the first leg of a double against Shelburne in Sunday's Women's FAI Cup final. But Ag says she wants to get back in the Ireland squad.
10: I want to play football again. That was always the plan. I wanted to go to the World Cup of Ireland in 27 and wear that jersey again. That's, you know, my pride and joy and something I worked so hard to get back to. But I'm here and this is my focus, and, you know, I've loved every minute of it, and I can't wait again for the weekend and to see kind of the steps that we've taken. And, you know, it's a massive sacrifice for me to come over here and take this job. But again, it's paid off, absolutely.
8: And that's your news in sport. I'm Kate Henshaw. It's 6 minutes past the hour.
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0: now. Lots of messages are coming in on 0833 97 97 97 with Zip It Donna D. Following up from our conversation about birthday parties, and I suppose the tradition of having them in the house with all the goodie bags and the bouncy castle, one listener has texted in saying we had our grandson's 5th birthday party in our house. We had balloons and games and a bouncing castle. My daughter gave every kid a goodie bag going home. It was a great day, says Maria in Newbridge. Maria, thanks so much for texting that in, and it's good to hear that the goodie bags are still going. And one, we got a message in from our own Tara Flanagan. Party bags are still very much a thing, and the kids will ask, can I have my party bag? Often the highlight of the party. It absolutely is. It's kind of, if you go home without one, you'd be saying in the car to your parents, you'd be like, I didn't get my goodie bag. Where is it now? So definitely kind of, you kind of rate how good the birthday was based on, one, the cake that they had, how good the bounce castle was, and then the goodie bag at the very end of it. Well, some more messages coming in. Hi, Hannah. I'd like to congratulate all of the members of Monastrevan Blue Way Kayaking Club who took part in the Liffey Descent on Saturday. A great achievement by all, especially those who won medals in their categories. 35 kilometres of slog due to low water levels. Well done again. So big shout out there to the Monastrevan Blue Way Kayaking Club. They took part in the Liffey Descent over the weekend. Another message has come in saying we are being ripped off on everything since COVID. Every day the prices are going up. There's no end to it, and the government don't seem to care. Brendan has texted in, you have to ask why people are leaving. You mentioned everything, but the government, this country is going downhill fast. And one final message, a listener has actually called in saying he saw an e-scooter with a pallet on the back of it going through Newbridge. We're only hearing in the news today that doctors are actually calling for an outright ban of e-scooters just due to how dangerous they are. And actually yesterday I was coming home driving through City West and I had the green light to turn right, and as I did, an e-scooter, maybe, I don't know, maybe a 13-year-old came flying down, and it's only because I had just pulled out and he just narrowly dodged me. But I was thinking, like, that was a 13-year-old just in a tracksuit flying down, obviously ran a red light there. So yeah, it's still dangerous and scary seeing the behaviour on our roads. But you can keep those messages coming in on 0833 97 97 97 or call us on 045-898-999. A reminder that we also have our emails that you can get in touch with, which is studio@kfmradio.com. Now, in yesterday's news headlines, there was new research that found 1 in 3 workers earn less than a living wage and struggle to make ends meet, according to new research led by University College Dublin, UCD. According to the study, between 13% and 32% of employees have low weekly earnings, depending on the threshold used. Dr. Lisa Wilson, senior economist at the NERI and adjunct associate professor at UCD Michael Smurfit Graduate Business School, joins me now on the line. Dr. Wilson, thanks so much for taking our call on the Kildare Today Show.
1: Hiya, thank you.
0: So this is the Working Life on Low Pay report, and it found that essentially over 30% of workers in a full-time job are earning less than the real living wage would pay. What is the real living wage at the moment, and kind of how big of a gap did this research find?
1: Yeah, so this is a report that we conducted based on using survey data from the Working in Ireland survey, which is the largest representative survey of working conditions on the island of Ireland that it has ever been taken out. And what the survey does is look at the conditions of work for all employees, for all workers in the workforce. And what this paper does is focus in on those who are low paid. So when we tend to look at low paid workers the pay of workers, we tend to look at an hourly rate so that we can strip out the differences in working hours and say, compare different groups of workers like males and females to get a gender pay gap and so on. But what we took a different approach in this research, and because we were interested in what does work look like in the round for the lowest paid in society today? What is the contours of low paid work? It works on that basis, and what the analysis that we conduct is that what we look at is we look at net weekly pay. And we do that because workers don't experience living costs on an hourly pay basis. Mm. Workers and most of society get the money through which they go about their their lives from work. Mm-hmm. So we use the net week learning. So that meant you get into your pay packet or get into your bank account at the end of the week. And then we use various different conventional thresholds, which is used in the broader kind of academic literature to say what proportion fall below different thresholds. And one of the thresholds we use is the real living wage. The real living wage is an estimate based on a basket of goods, which asks, how much does a basket of goods that it would be required for a decent standard of living in today cost? And then we work out what proportion of workers have earnings beneath that amount. That amount is €543 net per week, so then around £2,000, £2,200 per month. And when we use that threshold, we're saying that about one in three workers earn below that amount.
0: Wow.
1: When we look, you know, when we then, because, you know, that is a kick in the account that different people work different hours. Mm. But when we look at just those who are working full time, so they're working all of the hours possible in the week, so they're working full time hours, and we're saying that still one in five full time workers are earning below this real living wage threshold. So that's kind of threshold of €543 per week.
0: Mm. And did the report find maybe a trend in what kind of workers were experiencing this? Was there certain sectors in particular that were finding workers were living below this kind of, you know, these living wages?
1: Yeah, so very clearly in the report, what we see is that low pay in Ireland is not spread evenly across the economy. It is focused in particular sectors. So more than half of the low-paid work is in three sectors. It's in retail jobs, it is in hospitality, and it is in health and social care. So half of all workers in hospitality, so, you know, your waitress, the person who makes you your coffee in the morning, and retail, your local shop workers, they are low-paid. And also care workers in the health and social care sector. So kind of, you know, we used to refer to these sorts of people as essential workers not that long ago. So,
0: yeah.
1: You know, lots of these workers are low paid. But in addition to that, a big part of the research wasn't just looking at the pay of low paid workers. It was also looking at the broader working conditions of low paid workers. So are they just low paid, but everything else is fine and dandy? Or are they low paid and have a range of other working conditions that are poor as well? So what we've seen is that, when we looked at the conditions of work, the broader conditions of work of the low-paid workers don't have bad bosses. Like, this isn't a story of bad bosses, you know, cracking the whip. 7 in 10 of these workers are saying that they have supportive managers, they get on well with their colleagues. But where there are issues is in relation to the likelihood of these workers receiving training and development. So either on the job training or off the job training is almost minimal to non-existent. So that impacts the likelihood of these workers being able to progress up kind of the career ladder, or else build up human capital skills or skills development skills to be able to progress on to higher level jobs.
0: Mm.
1: And also that these workers often have little control. So even though they're low paid and in many cases they're working part time, they also have little control or flexibility over when they start or finish work. They have little control or autonomy over how they go about their work, so the organisation of, you know, how they set about to do the tasks that are involved in their job. They also have difficulty, unsurprisingly, I suppose, making ends meet. So, like, oftentimes, you know, the earning, particularly in two adult households or so forth, you know, the household income is made up of multiple earners or whatever.
0: Yeah.
1: But still, even those who are working full time in low paid jobs, likely to be the primary earner or dual earner, they're more likely to have difficulty making ends meet at the end of the week.
0: And I can imagine then that, this probably, you know, well, it does have an impact then on those workers in their lives and, maybe how they view their work as well. Was the report able to maybe pinpoint kind of what could be done to as a solution to this? I mean, is there anything that, could be done? Is it a matter of increasing minimum wage, or is it to actually maybe change the conditions of the work to, so that the workers have more autonomy in their workplaces?
1: Yeah, I suppose it's twofold is what we argue in the report. Firstly, on kind of your first point, these workers kind of, when we ask them about their engagement of the work, or do they find your work useful, or kind of their engagement and motivation with the job, there's really high levels of engagement. So people are involved in their jobs and they're engaged and they're motivated. But they're also physically exhausted. So we ask them about, you know, whether or not they're, you know, they are physically exhausted at the end of the working day, or they're spent. And there's significantly high levels of that. So they're motivated but spent. So then their likelihood of even going off in the evening and doing evening classes, whatever, is limited by that. But in terms of policy proposals, what we argue in the paper is that the move to increase the national minimum wage towards a living wage is a correct one. We see that significant proportions of those who are low paid over the working week are paid and are working full time are paid at the national minimum wage, but still at the end of the week they're low paid. They don't have enough to meet a decent standard of living or a real living wage. So increasing the statutory floor will increase those, you know, the pay over the week for those people. For others who don't work full time, you know, a combination of increasing the wage floor but also increasing the working hours of those people will help those people. So I suppose it's more complicated than to send increase the working hours for those people, because, you know, there's a variety of different things, whether or not somebody is choosing to work part-time because, you know, they have small children, whatever, they're constrained and choosing that because, you know, other cost of living issues and childcare costs and so forth, or that the sectors that they work on, that is the norm within that sector, such that part-time hours are the norm within that sector, or fragmented schedules, or increased precarity, or varying kind of working schedules. So I think what's important there, and what we argue, is that the need to look at these issues and kind of on a sectoral level as well, so that the conversation can be a different one. I think we had a report out another report out yesterday talking about the cost of business pressures on sort of the same sectors that I'm talking about in terms of retail and hospitality, and in terms of costs have risen and the margins in many of these businesses are thin. But I suppose what we argued in paper is that the solution to that isn't to push the cost or the risk over to the worker and ask them to absorb it through not increasing the national minimum wage, but to have a broader conversation about why is work in particular sectors of our economy designed in such a way that, you know, it's not working for everybody, for anybody, so that, you know, businesses are suffering, but also workers who are just struggling to make an ends meet. And kind of the organisation of work or the design of the work within those sectors is not having positive outcomes. So I think the conversation needs to be a different one, not employers saying that they can't afford it and workers saying they can't live on it, but a proper look sector by sector at how work in retail and hospitality and health and social care is organised, and what would make it work for both sides. I think that kind of sectoral conversation is an important one.
0: Of course, and it's a highly detailed report and research led by UCD again. That was 1 in 3 workers are earning less than a living wage and struggling to make ends meet. According to that study, between 13% and 32% of employees have low weekly earnings, depending on the threshold used. That was Dr. Lisa Wilson, senior economist at the NERI and adjunct associate professor at the UCD Michael Smurfit Graduate Business School. joining us on the line this morning. Thanks again to Dr. Wilson for taking the time to join us on the Kildare Today show. Some messages coming in on 0833 97 97 97 with Zip It Donna D. Just a quick question. Has the hose pipe ban been lifted? My daughter said she got a message on the 16th to say restrictions were lifted 2 weeks early, asks Mary. Yeah, they were lifted last week with immediate effect. So from now, really, there is no hose pipe ban in effect and it has been lifted. And a message has come in from Owen. Would anyone know where I would get a wheelchair in Kildare? And it seems like Owen is on crutches at the moment with a cast on his leg. Hope you're feeling okay. If anyone knows where they can get a wheelchair in Kildare, get in touch with us here on 0833 97 97 97 and we can let the listener know. But keep the messages coming in or call us on 045 898 999. We're now heading local over to the Selbridge Leixlip Municipal District, where Labour Councillor Rupert Heather joins me now on the line. Good morning, Rupert. Thanks for holding the line there for us.
2: Morning, Hannah. Morning.
0: We're looking at your motions and questions raised at the latest MD meeting, Rupert. And your first motion to the council is in relation to road safety improvements on the R405 at Primrose Hill National School. It's something that we've discussed before on the show, that stretch of road. It can be quite dangerous for children walking to and from school there.
2: Exactly, Hannah. Yeah, it's something I've raised numerous times and spoken about on the show. The good news in respect of this is that the that particular stretch of road is proposed to be part of the Urban 30 speed limit review, and that will go a long way to addressing some of those safety concerns. You know, the current limit is 50 kilometres per hour and the proposal is that it be reduced to 30. Obviously, that, you know, it's important that drivers slow down when that review takes place, and people abide by the speed limits, the new speed limits. But the issue is wider than that, Hannah, because there are a number of challenges in relation to parking, bus drop-offs, and, you know, continuing issues around safety. I mean, I live close by, and it's common to see parents having to double park when they're collecting their children, you know, which is not really sustainable. And there are a number of challenges around parking and things like that. So, you know, I was relatively happy with the response, because the council made a commitment to engaging the road safety officer with the school. So that hopefully will lead to some progress. I think there will be restraints in terms of budget and what can be done there. But, I mean, I think it's an important first step that the road safety officer engage with the principal and the parents. And it's obviously good news about the Urban 30 proposal as well.
0: Absolutely. Also, you've raised the use of the Selbridge Abbey car park. You're kind of looking for the council to begin wider discussions to identify how they could be used for community facilities. I remember this was something that we were covering earlier on in the year, I think around January, because the council had said reopening the car park would hit the parking budget.
2: Yeah. I mean, you know, we're all aware of the issues in the Selbridge Abbey car park that happened some time back, and you know, the massive clear-up operation that that had to be put into force, you know, and maybe you know, the St John of God's felt that it was too challenging to reopen the car park. I don't know. But they certainly, you know, increased the financial demands on Kildare County Council to rent the car park. I mean, St John of God's are the landowners, if you like. You know, so Selbridge and parking in Selbridge, rather, is really stretched. It's really at a premium. They're relatively small number of spaces there, but they're desperately needed. But the conversation is broader in terms of, you know, the use of the Selbridge Abbey lands for the benefit of the Selbridge community. I mean, the lands there, including the house, really are a jewel in the crown for Selbridge in terms of its literary and, you know, cultural heritage. There used to be a cafe there, there used to be a playground there, and there used to be more access in terms of the community, you know, benefiting from what is there. But now it's kind of behind walls and it's gated off, and no one is able to enjoy that. So this is about, you know, starting a process whereby we have a discussion about how best those lands could be used to benefit the people of Selbridge. I mean, you know, as I say, it's a real shame that the, you know, the community do not receive benefit from that at present. You know, and I understand the important work that St John of God's do, and I understand the pressures they're under. I really do. So it's not meant as a criticism of St John of God by any means. But I was really pleased that the council said it would commit to reopening those discussions, and let's see where that ends up, if you know what I mean.
0: Absolutely. Your final question then, Rupert, to the council is in regards to the number and location of allotments in the MD there. You're also asking for how many people are on a waiting list and whether suitable council-owned land can be identified to provide additional allotments to meet demand. Was the council able to give you the details for those questions?
2: To some extent, Anna, but not as much as I would have wanted. You know, the council were able to confirm that there are 55 allotments provided in the wonderful barn. Now, if you look at the population of Selbridge Leixlip, you know, which is somewhere approaching 50,000 in our clock and the broader area, now that's a substantial amount of people and households. To me, it seems like a relatively small amount, as it would to most people. And I know, for example, that, you know, the waiting list is closed, so you can't even get on the waiting list. And I know there are limitations around this. It's a familiar, you know, conversation and point to make. There's a lot of upkeep required and administration and things like that, you know, and there is a substantial, I suppose, cost to the council in terms of providing these allotments. But if you look at the benefits they provide in terms of, you know, mental health, you know, the ecological benefits, the skills that people learn from planting and growing their own food, I think I'd like to see an expansion of this program. You know, in terms of finding out how many people are on the waiting list, the report didn't give me that, and I did receive a commitment to providing that information. But, you know, I think this is, when we look at the well-being of communities and the impact that things like allotments have, I think it's important that we invest in this. I really do. And I look forward to a situation whereby more land can be identified to expand this program.
0: Rupert, thanks so much for joining us on the Kildare Today Show. That is Labour Councillor on the Selbridge Leixlip Municipal District, Rupert Heather, joining for those motions and questions. Thanks again, Rupert, for taking our call. Keep your messages coming in on 0833 97 97 97. After the break, we will be talking about energy drinks. Over three quarters of people support the introduction of age restrictions on them.
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4: With Whitewater Shopping Centre Newbridge, celebrating 20 years of fashion, food, film and fun, with style, with pleasure, with you.
0: Now, three in four people support introducing age restrictions on the sale of energy drinks to children, according to new research by Safe Food. The findings by Safe Food Ireland reveal a booming growth in popularity of the drinks among 15 to 24-year-olds. Joining me now is Aileen McGloin, Director of Nutrition at Safe Food. Aileen, good morning. Thanks for joining us on the show.
5: Thanks, Hannah. Good morning to you.
0: So we're saying there is energy drinks are becoming hugely popular now for teenagers and young adults aged between 15 to 24. This research, was able to, I suppose, get the numbers of how many energy drinks these people and these young adults are drinking nowadays?
5: It wasn't the amount that they were drinking that we captured, but the proportion of the that cohort. So 1 in 8 15 to 24 year olds are drinking them every day, and over 50% are drinking them every week. So what you have there is a picture of, you know, quite high consumption among this particular group. The reason that that's of concern is that we've been doing this kind of research over many years. So we have surveys from 2015 and 2019, and we've shown that the market size has doubled over that period of time. So there's 77 products, if you would believe it, available now across the island. But more concerningly maybe is that even though there's been some reformulation, this would have been driven by the sugar tax, for example, so some products have gone down in sugar, overall the sugar levels have gone up from an average of around 5 or 6 teaspoons to 7 or 8 teaspoons, and that is because the container sizes have increased. So that 50ml can, the half litre or the bottle, is now the norm. Over 50% of products are sold in that serving size. So people are getting more sugar and caffeine from the products, even though some are lower in sugar now.
0: Yeah, and looking at, I suppose, energy drinks, like what's the difference between them and, say, a cup of coffee? Because it seems like they're the ones, like, people are saying, oh, I need an energy drink just to keep me focused or get me going throughout the day.
5: Yeah, and actually, most of these drinks, the average amount of caffeine provided by these drinks is about 1.5 espressos, if you want to give an equivalent that people could visualise. Now, it does go up to 2.5 in the highest levels. So if you think of a cup of coffee that has, the equivalent of maybe one espresso, and you might even feel guilty about putting one teaspoon of sugar in your tea or coffee. Mm. But these products have an average of around 7 or 8 teaspoons. Like, that is unimaginable that you would add that amount of sugar to a hot drink that you were drinking. Mm. But at the highest levels, the highest amount that we were able to survey was 17.5 teaspoons.
0: Wow.
5: So it's really, really important that people take a look at those labels. And if I could direct people for a second to our website, safefood.net, there's an energy drinks checker there. So you can put in your preferred product and you can check exactly how much sugar and caffeine are in that, or for that of your child or young person living at home. So that would be a really good way to equip yourself to make decisions about what you're drinking.
0: Of course, and we were actually using that drink tool checker yesterday because a few of us here, getting through our college days, we drank a lot of energy drinks and we were actually a bit disgusted at the drinks we were drinking. And we'd have like maybe 2 or 3 of them a day to get us by. And, you make the good point of the visual of putting that many teaspoons of sugar in your drink. You wouldn't imagine it. But I suppose if you don't see it, unless you look at the nutritional value with which I guess a lot of people wouldn't really be doing, you just don't know that much sugar can be in them.
5: Yeah, and of course it's expressed in grams, which is quite, might be meaningless to people. It's for each teaspoon of sugar, if people want kind of an easy way to calculate, is 4 grams of sugar. But that allows you to visualize much more clearly what you're getting. So I think that's a really important point. You mentioned frequency of consumption amongst your friends when you were in college. There is an association between frequent and high consumption and health outcomes like sleeplessness, like poor concentration, low mood and poorer outcomes at school. And actually, maybe some of the reasons you were drinking them at college was to do exactly the opposite, to keep yourself in the concentrated state and to give yourselves a boost. And most people do consume them because they think they're getting an energy boost and because they like the flavours. But actually, the research internationally would show that the health effects are nearly the opposite of that.
0: Mm, and the research found that 3 in 4 people would support age restrictions on energy drinks for children. Now, do you think, or does Safe Food think that could work as a standalone measure? Or do you think there'd be more awareness and education around energy drinks as well, and just what exactly is in them and the not so good health, benefits, but the lack of benefits that come from them?
5: I think all of those are important measures. So there's lots of different policy measures that could be taken. The sugar tax I've already mentioned is one of those that encourages reformulation by manufacturers. Education and awareness is another, and obviously we're part of that here this morning. But other policy measures include age restrictions, and this research that we have produced this week will help the Department of Health in their deliberation and decision making around whether that's an appropriate measure to bring in Ireland to protect children. You might be aware that in the UK they have already made the decision to bring in a restriction for under 16s. Now, that is due to come into effect in April. That has to still go through parliamentary and legal processes to come totally into effect. So, there's still, I suppose, a question mark. But certainly in the UK, they've made the decision that it's time to protect children in this way, and the department have this under consideration in Ireland.
0: And I suppose then, lastly, for someone listening who is thinking that they do drink maybe a few too many energy drinks in the week or whatever, what would be, I suppose, maybe the best swap to make? Would it be making maybe a tea, or maybe even having a coffee would be better than...
5: Yeah, I absolutely agree with you. The other thing is people are looking for steady energy or energy boosts. And what I would say from a nutritional perspective is that there's a lot of ways to help your energy levels. One is to stay hydrated. Water is actually the best option for that. Get enough sleep. I think we all know that, even if we don't always follow it. And the other is to have regular healthy meals, particularly, to include high fiber foods that will release energy more slowly. slowly. Because in fact, what we need to maintain our energy levels is that steady energy rather than these peaks and troughs that you might get from, you know, boosts of sugar periodically through the day. So that would be the better nutritional advice for maintaining energy so that you can perform in whatever way you want to do, whether it's for study or, you know, or even for sport. So just to make sure that you're well hydrated, that you have taken a snack in advance so that you have the carbs you need to perform your sport and to get the sleep. So that's much more important in terms of energy.
6: This is a repeat program. Please do not text the show, as text won't be read out, but you will be charged.
0: Now, more than 70,000 16-year-olds would get a €100 voucher to spend on arts and culture events under a Budget 2027 proposal. It is understood that Minister for Culture Patrick O'Donovan hopes to introduce the measure via the budget and extend it to 17-year-olds in Budget 2028. Fianna Fáil TD for Carlow Kilkenny Peter Chatclear has said the voucher will significantly benefit the economy. And Deputy Clear joins me now on the line. Deputy, good morning. Thanks for taking our call.
7: Good morning, and good morning to your listeners.
0: So I understand that the final specifics of this culture voucher are being worked on, but from what we have so far, what exactly is this €100 voucher going to be usable for this age group?
7: Yes, well, as you said, we haven't seen the specific criteria or the final conditions in terms of what it's actually going to look like. But pretty much the aim of the initiative is to make, I suppose, culture, you know, more accessible to young people. But the concept here is that every young person that's turning a certain age, whether it be 16 or 17 or 18, to be decided, but that they will receive a card, be it a digital or a physical card, or through an app, that will be preloaded with €100, and that €100 then could be redeemed for tickets to live events. So live music, live comedy, live drama, live theatre, etc., live sporting events, for example. As I said to you, my view is that the introduction of this card will be transformative, and it's going to open up our cultural landscape to the next generation.
0: Is that the reason behind wanting to introduce it? Is there a feeling that at the moment maybe culture isn't as accessible for younger people? They're finding it a bit harder, or maybe there's a lack of interest there at the moment?
7: Well, I suppose young people that are turning, for example, 18 next year, they would have faced a very different set of challenges to my generation. So they would have been 12 or 13 when COVID-19 would have shut down their schools and their community centres and their leisure facilities. And I suppose their early teenage years would have been spent in and out of lockdown. And those of us who are parents, myself included, I suppose recognise that our children's worlds are different to ours. So while we would have went to the cinema or to youth clubs or played team sports or attended discos, a lot of children would have spent their days on Zoom classes and physically separated from their peers. And I suppose the lasting effect of that would be more time spent on screens, less time socialising in person, increased isolation and loneliness. So a subsidised voucher to help people go to a live gig or a comedy performance could just be, the shot needed to open the door to positive change.
0: And it's not the first time that there has been talk about a voucher like this. The Social Democrats Children and Sports spokesperson Daniel Ennis TD, he said that this culture voucher that's been announced by the government is a tokenistic version of a Social Democrats proposal to introduce €150 sports and culture voucher for all children. And then back in August of 2024, Sinn Féin launched its proposal to offer a €130 card to encourage young people. It seems like there are response to this from opposition at the moment is that this is actually a wasted opportunity, only giving €100 for just 16-year-olds.
7: Yeah, I wouldn't subscribe to that view, and Fianna Fáil, my party, this is something that we've been campaigning and championing for many years. Indeed, since I've been elected to the Dáil, it's biggest supporter, and I've met with many organisations, the likes of IMRO, in terms of what we could do to make this scheme look successful. But the first part of the journey is to make the funding available. And that's what hopefully is going to happen in the upcoming budget, that the money will be put aside to enable this to happen. Look, this is year one. I have no doubt that the culture card will evolve, and it should evolve, and it will evolve over time to include additional measures, etc. But for now, I think it's a very sensible approach. I think a €100 card to start the ball rolling. and then to make whatever necessary tweaks to the scheme or additionality in terms of funding once it's up and running. But let's get it going first. Very easy talk about what you're going to do, but actually, to be fair to government, they are going to introduce this now. It was a specific measure in the programme for government, and now the government is going to introduce it. So the government is doing what it said it would do.
0: Is it known how much the initiative could cost for budget 2027?
7: No, so obviously the card will come at a financial cost to the state, but my view is that would mostly be offset, because when young people attend events or gigs or activities, they're going to spend not just on the admission fees, but also on things like transportation or food and merchandise, and local businesses would benefit significantly, which obviously would create a ripple effect, and that would help sustain jobs and stimulate economic growth. But from a simple math point of view, in 2009 there were 75,000 people born in Ireland, so you multiply that by €100 and that's 7.5 million but obviously not everybody will use the card and not everybody will want the card. They'll have to subscribe to it, so it's an indicative figure of somewhere between 7 and 10 million is the figure that hopefully will be put aside. But obviously that can be scaled up and should be scaled up, but I think it's important to let's start the ball rolling anyway. Let's get it going. And as I said to you, the feedback from organisations like IMRO, like, they've been hugely supportive of this. They would see it absolutely as a huge benefit to our younger people, but a huge boost to the live music industry, a huge boost to music venues and artistic spaces across the country as well in terms of the venues. So there's a lot of spin-off and knock-on effects here as well. And I think it's to be welcomed. I think it's going to be transformative. And I think this is an investment in our youth and in our younger people. And I know from speaking to young people, even at the Ploughing match last week, like, the feedback was incredibly positive on the culture card, and there was huge excitement as to what it could be used or what it could be put towards.
0: There are also questions from listeners that are coming in, quite a few actually, in relation to this much being spent or possibly being spent for a culture voucher, where at the same time we're hearing that elderly people in particular are paying extraordinary costs for their fuel and home heating, and there doesn't really seem to be any movement on putting in a subsidy for that for budget 2027. Can you understand the concerns? I understand that budget 2027, it can't reach everyone. If it could, it would, but at the same time we have very real people struggling here at the moment to make ends meet, and at the same time they're asking, why is government announcing a culture voucher during this time?
7: Yeah, I suppose the first thing I'd say is that this particular initiative is a standalone initiative. So I think it's really important that it's looked at in that context. In regards to the issues that you raised in relation to the cost of living, absolutely, there are so many challenges that are out there. The Taoiseach last week would have confirmed that measures will be introduced in the budget to help people in terms of the home heating oil. What exactly that looks like is to be determined in the budget, but he has recognised that. Obviously, we're seeing fuel prices across forecourts around the country creep up over the last number of weeks, notwithstanding the fact that there's already a 32 cent reduction on diesel and 27 cent on petrol already in play. So if additional measures need to be introduced in the budget, that's really, really important, and government has said that it has the agility to do that. But also in terms of the income tax side of things, so for your listeners that are out there working at the moment, government needs to make sure that it pays to work, and that the money that people are earning, that they get to keep more of it. So I would be expecting a really substantial tax package as well. So government is aware of the challenges that are out there, and there are many. But this particular initiative in terms of the culture card is a very small element of the overall budget. But I don't want to take away from the pressure and the challenges that families are feeling out there, because they are plentiful. But this particular card will also help families, because if a young person, for example, is going to go to a gig, then instead of going to mammy or daddy, for example, looking for money, that they'll have a pot here that they can use. And this is the key thing here, is that young people themselves, it will give them the independence to pick whatever they are interested in, because everybody's different.
0: Deputy, thanks for joining us on the show this morning. And it does come as, the talks about budget 2027, they are ramping up. Taoiseach Simon Harris says there are still a couple of big calls left in budget negotiations. Of course, one of the main ones is regarding the excise restoration for diesel and petrol, and also about the home heating oil, which has come to attention in the past few days as well. But that is another part of budget 2027, is this culture voucher announced, and that was was Carlo Kilkenny, TD, Peter Chapclear, joining us on the show this morning. Deputy, thanks for taking our call on the Kildare Today show. Again, it seems that 16-year-olds will be getting a €100 voucher to spend on arts and culture events under this new proposal, and more details will come out about it in the coming days. Culture Minister for Culture Patrick O'Donovan does hope to introduce it in the budget and extend it to 17-year-olds in budget 2028. But I'd be interested in knowing your thoughts about that. On one hand, it's nice to see that young people are being included and being thought of, but on the other hand, you know, the other side of the coin, there are struggles happening for people with the cost of living. The fuel costs, the home heating oil is one that a lot of listeners were texting us in about as well. And some reaction is saying, Deputy Aidan Farrelly, Social Democrats TD for North Kildare, said, "We first raised this proposal years ago, but unfortunately the government has diluted it massively, a real missed opportunity." Another listener says, "All that voucher system is going to do is up the prices of the gigs." And another listener says, "There's no money to cut tax on heating oil, but there is money for this." Keep those messages coming in on 0833 97 97 97 with Zip It Donaghy.
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0: Now, Ireland's first ever National Mental Health Experience Survey is live. It's asking people who are in inpatient mental health care about their experiences. The survey is being facilitated by the National Care Experience Programme on behalf of the Mental Health Commission, and it's being described as an important opportunity to learn from people's experiences in care, to see what went well and what, of course, could be improved on. And to let you know that Naas General Hospital is one of the hospitals included in this survey. Joining me now on the line is John Farrelly, CEO of the Mental Health Commission, to talk about the National Mental Health Experience Survey. And also joining is Gary Kiernan, a mental health advocate and a social care professional with a diagnosis of depression and lived experience of mental health services. Good morning to you both, and I really appreciate both of you joining us on the Kildare Today show this morning. John, I'd like to come to you first, as just to give a background to this Mental Health Experience Survey. I remember we were talking about it before it went live, but now that it is live, would you mind letting listeners know what exactly it's hoping to learn from and hear from people now?
8: Well, it's live, and really what it's trying to do is listen to the voice of people who have been inpatients and who have used services. So very often, if you listen to the radio every day, you'll hear from clinicians, you'll hear from healthcare managers, you'll hear from politicians. We're only interested in this survey in the voice and experience of people who've been in hospitals. So any of your listeners, for example, who may have been in Naas over the last while, and even up to the start at the start of the year, but also Portlaoise, are obviously, there's lots of people who are listening who may have went to John of God's in Dublin or St. Pat's. So there's 35 of the acute centres included. And if someone, you know, you will have received a letter if you're an inpatient, but if you weren't, I can give you the details later. But essentially, we want you to go through the 30 questions and tell us your experience, because we believe that for a long time in Ireland, people were voiceless. And really, we're moving on now, and we're trying to develop services, real-time services for real people in real communities. And the only way we can do that is to hear from the people who've been already received the services.
0: Of course. And I know that some people might be listening and thinking, oof, you know, they might be a bit nervous, I suppose, to approach this and have their say. But it's really about their experience as a whole, whether that be good or maybe negative as well.
8: Yeah, so I wouldn't be afraid to have your say, because it's confidential. So none of what you say will go back to any of the services. But all the services have agreed to this, because everyone wants to make sure that we're doing the right thing. So I can understand if someone is sitting at home and they're going, "God, I'm so glad to be out of that place. I don't want to have anything to do with it again. I don't want to say anything." But I would really, really urge you to give us your information. The same people who've done well, really enjoyed the service, and are now back with their family and thinking, "Look, I just want to move on from this." Please don't. By giving us your information, we can really improve the services.
0: And as you were saying there, is it for people who have had inpatient experience, they will be contacted via a letter being sent out to them?
8: Yeah, so a letter will go out to you, and I suppose, you know, in this day and age when we get letters, we put them on the sideboard or put them somewhere. I suppose what I'm saying is go through your most recent letters and letters for a while. It will be in there if you've been an inpatient, and then it can there's a QR code where you can go straight into the system. But if you haven't received that and you have been an inpatient, you can free phone 1-800-314-093 and we'll make sure you get a survey.
0: And also joining on the line is Gary Kiernan. Gary, good morning and thanks for holding the line there with us as well. You're a mental health advocate and a social care professional, and you also have lived experience of, I suppose, those mental health services. How did you get involved in being a mental health advocate? Kind of what brought you to wanting to be one?
9: Yeah, good morning, Hannah, and everybody that's listening. I suppose, as you say there, I'm a mental care professional. I actually qualified social worker. My first post was actually in NACE in Kildare, so it's nice to be hearing from people in Kildare, especially in relation to this important topic. How I got involved was I had a diagnosis in 2018 of depression in the ripe old age of in mid-50s. So, I would have thought that it was something that I hadn't suffered with, but with the diagnosis, I suppose, became the reality of what it's like to live with mental health. And a lot of things kind of stirred up in me, both from a personal point of view and from my professional background. I suppose, initially, being diagnosed with depression, I thought I was like a damaged person as such, because I hadn't got much personal experience of it, and I didn't have any real insight into it. And that's where I think that this survey is very important, because what we're trying to do and what the survey is trying to do is to bring out people's experiences. It's mental health illness. It's not as tangible, say going in for an operation, you know, or going in for, you have an illness where it gets treated with a medication and you're out within 2 or 3 days. Mental health illness takes a lot longer, and because it's a lot to do with the brain and maybe chemicals and the long time that it takes for medication to kick in and all that, it's very different. And I think it's really only the people who have had that lived experience can explain that and can say, you know, well, this worked well for me and this didn't work well for me. Because it's not like you have your nurse or your doctor and they're looking at, say, an abscess or a sore on your body or whatever, and they can see it getting well. It's not like that. It's really about the patient, the person with the illness, trying to explain to them what it is, how they're feeling, how it might have improved, how it may not have improved, what services within the hospital were helpful to that, what services within the hospital weren't. And so if the survey can say to people, particularly like me, because really, for me, one of the big realities was that I kind of self-stigmatized myself. I already decided that I was a damaged person. I had depression. I still have a diagnosis of severe recurrent depression. But that doesn't identify me as a person. It is an illness that I have, but it doesn't mean that I am in any way damaged as a result of that, or that I'm less important or less able to do my work. In that it is an illness for me that will be lifelong, but I take medication, and that medication helps me. It helps with the chemicals. I'm not too sure how it really works, but it's something to do with the chemicals in the brain, and that's good enough for me. I understand that part of it. And I know that now I'm okay to say that. It's okay for me to say that I have an illness like any other illness. And again, the survey, what's really important is that we realize that by admitting that to ourselves, first of all, and then being able to say that openly, when we're comfortable with it, to say it openly, yes, this is a diagnosis I have. And like the survey is trying to do, it's making sure that the voice of the people, the voice of the people who have been through it, who have set in the chairs in the hospitals, who have lay in the beds at night time, who have talked to other inpatients, that their advice and how that helped to heal, or maybe in some cases how it didn't help to heal, And that is what's really, really important. It's time that we get this vice out into the open without feeling, A, that the person who is saying it is you know, that we're not self-stigmatizing ourselves, and also that it's normal. It's a normal illness to have.
0: Mm.
9: It's not your fault. You haven't done anything wrong. It is an illness. It's an illness of the chemicals, an illness of the brain. It's an illness of a lot of things that doctors would better be able to explain, but it is an illness. And we have to really normalize that. And it is good. It is good that we're able to hear people talk about mental health. And that is great. What we need to talk about is really mental illness now. What is the illness and how does that affect us? How what it's like living with that, what it's like experiencing going back into hospital, maybe for the second, third, fourth time. And that can be hard when you think that you have it worked out, when you think that it's been sorted, and then you realize eventually that, you know what, this is maybe a lifelong illness for me. I'm going to eventually pass away, and I will pass away with this illness, but I'm going to live with it. And that's what's really important, and that's what the Mental Health Commission here and with lived experience is really trying to do, is to say, look, we need to hear your experiences. We need to make it better. We want to make it better. Please, please help us to do that. And that's why I'm really back fully this. And to answer your question, how I became a mental health advocate, I suppose it was through my own journey. It was through me understanding my own illness. And I suppose also being a social work professional as well, that certainly gave me an insight into the world of self-care as well. So it's an area really that I'm quite interested in. And I would encourage people, you know, with somebody that they really feel comfortable to talk about really how they feel about it, how they feel about having that diagnosis. And then eventually they will feel able that it's okay to talk about this. It's okay to bring this out of the closet.
0: I have to say, Gary, you speak so eloquently about this, and I know you really made the good point of no one else is inside your head, and you are the one. And I can imagine it can be quite scary, because in a way it's constantly having to self-advocate during a really tricky time. And by this survey now, the lived experience, people will be able to do that and say exactly kind of what worked and what didn't for them, because we're good at talking about mental health, but in terms of the mental illness and kind of what comes along with it, which includes the care, that can still be a tricky one to navigate.
9: It sure can. I kind of liken it to a little bit that if you have a say a broken leg and you're trying to run the marathon or run a race while you still have a broken leg, because people with mental illness, you're trying to use the part of your body, your brain, your mind to explain what's wrong with you, and that's the part of you that's wrong. That's the part of you that isn't working right. And I remember thinking, you know, the doctors would ever say to me, well, you know, how do you feel? You know, I'd be thinking, I won't use the bad language, but I'd be thinking, for sake's sake, you know, if I knew that, I wouldn't be here. You know, and that's the frustration of it, because you're trying to work it out. You're trying to, and that takes time. And it takes time to heal, and it takes time to get to the place where medication is having an effect, and where you are able to maybe explain a little bit better. And it's a lifelong explanation, because it doesn't all reveal itself in one go. So we're all on a journey with mental health illness. And I think, again, the survey here is about tracking that experience, and that is so, so important. So I would really encourage, and if anybody is able to fill it out to the best of their ability, some questions will be easier than others. Just do your best if you can, so we can hear the voice of everybody. And we want to make the services better. The Mental Health Commission do, the hospitals do, advocates like myself certainly do as well.
0: Absolutely, Gary. And John, to go back to you, I mean, hearing how well Gary explained it from, you know, the lived experience, it really brings it home of how important these kind of surveys can be. And also for people to not feel afraid about being honest with their experience as well. I suppose that's the key for this survey.
8: Yeah, that's the key for the survey is we want to hear your experience. So even though it's the inpatients, it also asks about what happened before you came in, what were the services like then? And, you know, I know people worry about that. And also when people were discharged, because when you listen to people, a lot of people, you know, they're at the lowest ebb when they have to go into hospital. And they often say, well, if I had the services, you know, at the time when I needed them at the earliest point, it might have been easier. So the survey is looking for what happened before you went into hospital, what happened in hospital, and critically, what happened when you left hospital. But, you know, I really do, just listening to Gary there and listening to my friends, colleagues, neighbours, you know, people want to make sure the services are tailored around the individual. We pay a lot of money for these services, we pay a lot of people to carry out these services, and we have to make sure they're tailored around the needs of our community and our people.
0: Of course. And now the survey is open. How long is it open for, or live for, I should say, John?
8: Well, we're going to keep it live for another month. So Basically, anyone who's been in hospital this year, you know, they should have received a letter. Or if they haven't, they can ring 1-800-314-093 or go on to yourexperience.ie, and we'll make sure that they get a letter or get access to the survey.
0: And then I know it's still live. I don't want to get too ahead of ourselves now, but I suppose what are the next steps once the survey closes, and what does the Mental Health Commission hope to do with the results then?

0: like this idea of repetitive questioning about the same thing, you know, a lot of that can be solved very easily structurally. But whatever the people say, and I don't know because I don't have the lived experience, I don't have the wisdom in this area. So we just want to tap into people's wisdom, experience. And I know a lot of people have suffered and they, you know, but even if they tell us now, there's a chance that we can change the services while they're still using them.
1: I have to say, John and Gary, thank you so much for joining us on the Kildare Today show this morning to let listeners know that the National Mental Health Experience Survey, it is live and it is open for the next month or so. That was John Farrelly, CEO of the Mental Health Commission, and Gary Kiernan, a mental health advocate and social care professional, joining us this morning. I really have to thank you both for letting us know, and Gary in particular, for your own insight from your own experience and just how important these kind of discussions are. So thanks again for joining us on the Kildare Today show. If you want that free phone number, you can call 1-800-314-093. You can also visit yourexperience.ie to learn more about the first ever National Mental Health Experience Survey. If you were an inpatient this year, you will be receiving that letter or would have received it already. But if you haven't, you can call that free phone number or head to the website yourexperience.ie.
2: Kildare Today with Hannah Kelly.
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1: Now we're heading over to the Kildare Newbridge Municipal District, where joining me on the line now is Fine Gael Councillor Kevin Duffy to look at motions and questions raised at the latest MD meeting. Kevin, good morning. Thanks for taking our call on the show.
4: No problem. Good morning, Hannah.
1: We're looking at those motions and questions, as I was saying, and you first asked the council about warning signs to be installed, titled Slow Dangerous Junction, on both sides of the Newtown Road and the Askinraw Lane in Suncroft. It sounds like this is an area of particular concern for drivers here.
4: Yeah, just local residents raised it with me. If you're coming up off Askinraw Lane towards Newtown Road at that T-junction, because of the kind of the road itself, the visibility is quite short. And just to give warning to, I suppose, people who wouldn't be familiar with the area, just that there is a kind of a hidden T-junction in that location. So the council have agreed to assess it, and understanding that they'll install signage there just to improve the safety of the road. So hopefully that will happen over the next couple of months with the area MD office.
1: All right. You've also asked the council, Kevin, about an update on the certification of the Barrow Blue Way and also the required management plan and funding for the ongoing maintenance. What was the council able to come back with?
4: Yeah, so listen, I guess ongoing conversations with Waterways Ireland and the department on this. The Barrow Blue Way was approved project from 2019, so we're almost 6 years in now. The works are substantially complete. Locals obviously have been enjoying the Barrow Blue Way for the last maybe 2 years, and some of the last projects with the bridge in Rathangan being completed. It's now ready, and the next key stage is the certification, so that Fáilte Ireland and Intercalair and others can advertise it and really push the economic tourism piece for the area. And there's a lot of local businesses and community groups that have been working on this for the last 6 years to help support the local economy, and it's just been very slow to get to this final stage. They've told me obviously there's ongoing conversations with Waterways Ireland and the department, but I'm very, very keen to see this come to an official launch and the advertising and the promotion of it to start to happen next summer, so that we don't miss another year of tourism within the area. So we'll keep pushing this on. No definite answer on whether that's going to happen or not, but it's very close and we just need to get it across the line before it's too late.
1: Mm-hmm, of course. And then your final question then, Kevin, is about existing schemes or avenues that local communities in the area or the municipal district can avail of when they're considering how to develop a sustainable village. I know sustainability has kind of been a key thing that a lot of towns and villages are looking to achieve nowadays.
4: Yeah, and it's really looking, it's kind of with around a sustainable village, obviously absolutely the kind of environmental sustainability, but also sustainable in terms of community and this kind of maybe surprising in some sense when people think of Kildare and it's a growing county, but there's sort of smaller pockets within the overall county of smaller villages and settlements that aren't growing that large, and you know they're losing certain vital facilities out of them, like the local shop

0: or a local pub. And when you start to lose these things out, some of these settlements, you know, it very quickly ends up just being housing. And obviously that's what we want to avoid. And so I've been working with some small settlements around this topic. And the council has given a very detailed response on different avenues for these community groups to look at in relation to how they can continue to support and make sure that there's other facilities and services within smaller centres. And the team in Clare County Council has agreed to meet with some of the local groups just to talk about this and see what can be done and to support, like I said, smaller villages and settlements, which often aren't at the top of the priority list when it comes to investment in sort of social infrastructure and services.
1: All right, Kevin, thanks so much for joining us on the show this morning. That is Councillor Kevin Duffy on the Kildare Newbridge Municipal District on those motions and questions relating to that latest MD meeting. Thanks again, Kevin, for joining us on the show. You can keep your messages coming in on 0833 97 97 97. Again, a lot of them are coming in relation to the competition, which is running today for Tuesday. So all this week, KFM will be having over €4,000 worth in prizes to give away this week up until Friday between 7am and 7pm. It comes as Ted Johnson's on the Monreed Road Nace are celebrating 60 years in business, and on Saturday the KFM Outside broadcast team will be live from 11 to 2. So for today you could be in with a chance to win a Hyundai gardening tool voucher worth €500, and all you have to do to be in with a chance to win is simply answer this question: who is the female KFM gardening expert? And you just text the answer with your details to 0833 97 97 97, or call us, just text in your details and your answer to that number, and Paul Power will be announcing both the answer and the winner later this today on the K Drive show between 3 and 7. Now I will give you a little, you know, answer here right now. It is not me. One listener did text in earlier saying that I was the gardening expert. That will be stolen valor if I said that. Absolutely not. I am not the KFM gardening expert, so please don't send my name in. But who is the female KFM gardening expert? Text in your details and answers, and Paul will be giving away the answer and the winner on K-Drive this evening. Again, loads of messages are already coming in, so keep them coming. If you do have anything else to bring up on the Kildare Today show, you can, of course, also text in, although maybe I'd recommend calling 045-898-999 for the moment, as our WhatsApp and text messages are being blown up now with all of these answers to the question. So call us on 045-898-999 or pop over an email to studio@kfmradio.com. Now, the winners of the 2026 Diversity and Inclusion in Tech Awards have been revealed, and Clane resident Claire McNamee was among this year's winners, with Trailblaze Her TU Dublin winning the STEM Advocate Award. And Claire joins me now on the line. Good morning, Claire. Thanks for taking our call on the show.
2: Good morning. How are you?
1: I'm good, thanks, Claire. And firstly, congratulations on winning this award. It's the STEM Advocate Award with Trailblazer TU Dublin. I mean, the first question I want to know is how exactly did this all come about? What exactly is your story with TU Dublin and the steps you took to enter this award?
2: Okay, well, Trailblazer is initiative, and what we do is we support girls and women at different stages of their lives. So we work with schoolgirls as they start thinking about their futures, we work with university students building confidence and connections, and we work then with women developing out their careers and returning to work. And the idea behind this is very simple, that you're much more likely to pursue an opportunity if you can see someone doing it and if there's a practical route to get there. We launched back in 2024, and we've been going from strength to strength since. So when the opportunity to participate in the Diversity Inclusion and Tech Awards came up, my colleague jumped at the opportunity and nominated me, and I was very honoured to be nominated, and even more so to be shortlisted. And probably shocked but delighted to be announced then on the night, which was last Thursday in the Gibson Hotel.
1: And as you were saying there, I mean, it's kind of not until you see people doing it, and especially for women and young girls, it's not until they see another woman doing it that they think, oh, I can do this as well. And unfortunately, it still seems like that is kind of a barrier for girls and women considering or progressing even in STEM careers.
2: Absolutely. I mean, I think the thing that we all know is that talent is absolutely everywhere, but that opportunity and that encouragement, that's not always evenly distributed. So a girl might be brilliant at solving problems, but still rule out engineering or technology because she doesn't know what those careers involved, or maybe she's never met a woman who's working in them. So we really want our working to open that picture up, and about giving people and giving young girls a real choice. It's not about telling every girl to study STEM. It's about increasing exposure so that when young people get to those points of thinking about what they want to do next after second level, that they're equipped with all of the information to make informed choices.
1: Of course. And I also was reading that you're head of enterprise, you're head of the Enterprise Academy at TU Dublin. I suppose there's also that role and work that universities and education providers do in, I suppose, helping create more diverse technology workforce and also trying to bridge that gap and opening the possibilities to so many young girls and women.
2: Absolutely. And that's why, you know, TU Dublin is the ideal kind of convener of this community, because we have access to industry, we have access to young people, and we have access to schools, and all of those things kind of cluster together to create a community where, through Trailblazer, we have secondary schools, higher education and industry all contributing to the activities that we do. And some of those activities are our second level schools outreach program, where we're in schools across Dublin and further afield with the future Trailblazers program. We are at third level, we have scholarships, we have bursaries, we have mentoring programs, and then our touch points with industry help us with supporting professional learners, but also with kind of joining the dots between young people and where they want to go through education and then out into the careers beyond that time. And the links that we have out in industry help us in terms of being able to bring them into the classroom so that young girls can meet people who are out working in these fields. Mm. So it's a really, really thriving community, and it's the connection of all of those people together. So the team at TU Dublin, the schools we work with, the volunteer mentors, the industry partners who all make this work possible. And over the last 2.5 years since we've launched, we've reached over 2,500 girls and women. And over the next 3 years, we want to at least double that.
1: I was just going to say, like, it's great to hear that so many, like, over 2,000 girls have already been reached, and hoping to hopefully even like double that in the next 3 years or so. You know, you can really see, like, there have been so many steps being taken to kind of address the gap that we have been seeing for so long.
2: Absolutely. And I guess the work that we do, what's really important to note is we can't do that without the support of industry partners. So we have achieved significant donations from corporates who, they also care deeply about creating workplaces that are inclusive, creating diverse teams, because even from a business perspective, we know that more diverse teams positively impact industry in terms of lower levels of attrition, higher levels of retention, higher levels of innovation. So it really does, like, diversity is not just a buzzword and it's not just a trend. It's something which actually positively impacts industry outcomes. And there are actually two Kildare companies, Kildare-based companies, who are two of our supporters, Intel and Jones Engineering. So I think it's important to recognise the role that they play in enabling us at TU Dublin to be able to reach all of these girls right around Leinster. And our goal over the next 3 years is to take Trailblazer nationwide.
1: Amazing. Well, Claire, thank you so much for joining us on the Kildare Today Show this morning, and a huge congratulations again on winning this year's 2026 Diversity and Inclusion in Tech Awards, the STEM Advocate Award. That is Clane resident Claire McNamee joining us this morning.
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1: Coming up on Wednesday morning's Kildare Today, live from 9, there's a call for more transparency around who is paying for data centre expansion to the electricity grid. Ahead of World Lung Day, the Irish Thoracic Society is highlighting the lack of a national respiratory strategy, despite respiratory disease being one of the top causes of death here in Ireland. 7 in 10 young adults are considering leaving Ireland for a better quality of life. Better public transport connectivity within the town of Newbridge has been called for. The president of the Irish Road Haulage Association has said further fuel protests could be on the cards, as desperate times make desperate people. We'll also be looking at local issues around the county, and we'll have Crime Watch with Kildare Gardaí. Join me, Hannah Kelly, for issues affecting you locally, nationally and internationally, live from 9.
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3: At 12, good evening, I'm Tina Gates. The US, Denmark and Greenland have signed a security agreement that will allow the US to establish two military bases on the island, as well as expanding its existing active base there. The agreement follows months of tension, during which US President Donald Trump threatened to take control of the self-governing Danish territory. The government looks set to keep its temporary fuel excise cuts in place beyond November. The measure reduces the tax on petrol by 27 cent a litre and diesel by 32 cent. Taoiseach and Finance Minister Simon Harris has given his strongest indication yet that they will be extended in the upcoming budget.
4: I do think at this stage it would be imprudent to see the excise go back up, for example, in November. So I think we have to look at what a realistic timeline is, how we get people through the winter period.
3: The government's been warned that public anger over soaring fuel costs is reaching levels last seen during the protests in the spring. A standard tank of home heating oil now costs more than €1,600, almost 80% higher than a year ago. Meanwhile, petrol and diesel have passed €2.10 a litre at many forecourts. Sinn Féin leader Mary Lou MacDonald told The Dáil the government must act immediately rather than waiting until the budget in 2 weeks.
5: I'm asking you to immediately introduce solutions now, today, that will make a real difference for people. And that means removing carbon tax from home heating oil, giving households some desperately needed relief, and it means providing a further immediate excise cut on petrol and diesel.
3: More than 11,000 health workers in 30 hospitals are to strike for a full day on October 14th. SIBTU says the action follows the government's failure to open talks on a new public service pay deal. A worked rule will take place first on September 30th. The emergency care unit at CHI Tala in Dublin will close for 4 days later this week to allow for a major IT systems changeover. It'll shut from midnight on Thursday and reopen at 8 a.m. next Tuesday as part of preparations for the new National Children's Hospital. Children needing emergency treatment during the closure should go to CHI Crumlin, where extra staff and capacity are being put in place. A Garda manhunt has ended after a man who escaped custody at a courthouse in Limerick was recaptured. The man fled Newcastle West District Court through a window.

0: As David Moore of Astronomy Ireland explains, the season gets underway on the equinox.
1: Equinox means equal night. So the length of the day and night are exactly the same, and it's caused by the Earth's orbit around the Sun and the tilt of our axis compared to that orbit. So at this moment, 1:06 a.m. tonight, the Sun will be directly overhead somewhere on the Earth's equator.
0: And finally, the Faithfuls have won the Traitors Ireland after a dramatic finale packed with deadlocks, banishments and last-minute twists. Anna and Diego were the final two left standing after Porrick was dramatically voted out at the fire pit. With no traitors left in the game, the pair were able to secure the €45,850 prize pot and share it between them.
2: Just won the traitors.
3: I'm in shock, I think. I can't believe it.
2: I can't believe I won with Diego.
4: Bring the bottle, bring whatever you want.
0: And that's your latest news update at 4 minutes past midnight.
5: And in sport, sisters Aoife and Lisa O'Rourke have both secured medals at the European Boxing Championships. Aoife, who is the reigning middleweight world champion, is through to the semi-finals on split decision. Looking ahead in the tournament, she says everyone wants to win.
6: Everyone's here, we all want to win. But if I know some of the teammates have really close losses, and like it's all learning as well. So at the end of the day, as long as we're all coming away having learned something, that's brilliant.
5: Her sister Lisa got a unanimous decision victory in the last eight of the light heavyweight division. Celtic chief executive Michael Nicholson has backed manager Martin O'Neill to continue in the job, but admits it's been a painful start to the season. O'Neill said he'd reflect on his future following their second defeat in a week against rivals Rangers. Munster have a crisis at out half ahead of their URC opener against Glasgow this weekend. Ireland under 20 international Tom Wood has been ruled out into the new year with a shoulder injury. The province have extended Tony Butler's short-term contract to help provide cover in the 10 position. A record prize fund of almost £3 million has been announced for the 2028 European Athletics Championships, which will be held in Poland. In a new structure, athletes finishing in the top eight of every discipline will be financially rewarded. Republic of Ireland midfielder Lily Ag says she's determined to return to the pitch when she fully recovers from injury. Ag is in the final stages of her rehabilitation from rupturing her knee ligaments last year and is currently managing Athlone Town. The Midlanders will look to seal the first leg of a double against Shelburne in Sunday's Women's FAI Cup final. But Ag says she wants to get back in the Ireland squad.
7: I want to play football again. That was always the plan. I wanted to go to the World Cup of Ireland in 27 and wear that jersey again. That's, you know, my pride and joy and something I worked so hard to get back to. But I'm here and this is my focus and, you know, I've loved every minute of it and I can't wait again for the weekend and to see kind of the steps that we've taken. And, you know, it's a massive sacrifice for me to come over here and take this job. But again, it's paid off absolutely.
5: And that's your news in sport. I'm Kate Henshaw. It's 6 minutes past the hour.
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9: Do you remember the frog?
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1: Nace is unique for many reasons. One that it's probably not so proud of right now is the fact that it has land zoning specifically for data centre use. I'm not aware of any other town in this country where lands are zoned specifically and only for data centres to build on.
0: First for national.
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0: First for international.
3: We're not close enough to the citizens and we can't really get across what we as a CDU stand for. Many people have the feeling that is something that the election results have shown.
0: On the hour, every hour, KFM News.